0: 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And they'll clearly say, well, Biden won. And then my reaction would be, well, how do you know? Do you count the ballots? You think Biden got 81 million votes? 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You think he got 15 million more votes than Barack Obama? 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
0: Great to have you. Thanks. I appreciate you stopping by. Great to have you along for the ride. Barack Obama got 65 million votes. 65,900,000. So almost 66 million votes. Do you really believe that Joe Biden got 15 million votes more than Barack Obama, one of the most popular vote getters we've ever had run for the presidency? I mean, I'm just wondering. I don't want to be stupid, but do you think that Barack Obama got 15 million votes fewer than Joe Biden? Even if you say, well, there's a surge because people want to Trump out. Stop it. Just stop it. I mean, come on. It wasn't that long before. It was 8 years earlier. You're kidding me, right? Nobody believes that. The whole world's laughing at us over that. And how did Donald Trump get so many votes in 2020? Still more than Barack Obama by a lot. It doesn't make sense. I mean, Barack Obama had people energized. I mean, he had people who were independents just thought he was smooth and just was great and just the way he spoke. And man, he's a black guy. And this is great to have a black president for the first time, many would say. And Joe Biden outdid him on votes by 15 million. It's not 5 million. It's not 3 million, which would be already stunning. It's not by a million, which would be crazy to think about. 15 million votes. Yet these states do not want to hand over their voter rolls. It's so weird to me. Here's a side note. It's a case that I covered extensively when it first happened, but the Nancy Guthrie case not been talked about much. Turns out a wanted woman may hold clues to Nancy Guthrie case. This is according to a retired detective who showed up on News Nation. I should probably have this guy on. The Pima County Sheriff's Department is searching for a woman wanted in connection with a kidnapping and aggravated assault case that occurred less than 7 miles from the home of missing Tucson resident Nancy Guthrie. Investigators have not indicated a link between the disappearance of Guthrie, 84, and 40-year-old Coral Michelle Smith, who is the subject of a wanted alert. Still, retired homicide detective Chris McDonough said investigators would closely examine any development involving a violent offender operating in the area. Quote, in any major missing person or abduction type of investigation, the investigators are going to cast a wide net. And J.T. Berlov, he said, detectives were especially interested in people in the area with a violent kidnapping history. McDonough, director of the Cold Case Foundation, has worked on several high-profile cases, including those involving JonBenet Ramsey and Elizabeth Smart. He said investigators routinely search for patterns, local criminal activity, and potential sources of information surrounding an unsolved case. Quote, this would be a very standard protocol to try to find her and see if they can connect her in any way, shape, or form, McDonough said, referring to whether Smith could have information relevant to Guthrie's disappearance. I mean, that's very interesting to me, as I can't believe that we don't have any solution, resolution, any more information on Nancy. She's just gone. Vanished, thin air. And Savannah, bless her, she's back on the Today Show. But from what I understand, she's like a crying mess in between takes or in between, you know, commercial breaks and so on, or getting ready. I mean, you got to get resolution. We have to have some, got to be able to solve this thing. Now, this woman clearly wasn't the one who was on that on that camera, the doorbell camera, that I doubt it wasn't her on there. But who knows if there's a connection and somehow, you know, other kidnappings are still happening in the area, which is crazy to me after this very, very high profile one. So we'll keep an eye on that. We covered that story extensively. Maybe I'll ask this guy McDonough to come on. I'd like to get more information on exactly what he thinks might be going on here. 833-JOE-PAGS, joepags.com. Simone, my Giante Papadopoulos when we come back.
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14: A Loudoun County grand jury on Monday indicted two teenagers in separate cases involving alleged threats and a serious crash. 19-year-old Hayden James Dollery of Chantilly faces five felony charges, including making written threats and threatening to bomb or burn a building. Authorities say the substitute teacher for Loudoun County Public Schools made threats through the Discord messaging app. In a separate case, 18-year-old Sean Ashley of Brunswick was indicted on DUI-related charges tied to an April crash near Charlestown Pike and Harpers Ferry Road. A passenger in Ashley's vehicle suffered life-threatening injuries after the car struck a tree and continued rolling. Maryland election officials have approved new guidelines for counting ballots after a printing error sent some voters the wrong party's mail-in ballot ahead of this month's primary election. The State Board of Elections unanimously adopted the procedures to ensure only one ballot is counted per voter. Officials say replacement ballots have been issued and original ballots will be tracked separately and reviewed after the June 23rd primary. Election administrators say the new process is designed to provide transparency and maintain confidence in the integrity of the election while local boards handle the affected ballots. A rabid cat that attacked several people in the Spring Mills area has prompted a public health warning in Berkeley County, West Virginia. The attacks happened June 2nd and 3rd near Clendenin Drive and Evening Star Lane. Officials say the cat was captured by animal control officers and later tested positive for rabies. Four victims had contacted the local health department as of June 9th. Anyone who was scratched, bitten, or had contact with this animal should contact a health care provider and the health department immediately. For Mid-Maryland's Radio News Center, I'm Jimmy Key on 930 WFMD.
15: News. I'm Carmen Roberts. President Trump abruptly cancels planned military strikes on Iran, declaring a peace deal is imminent and that a signing and time will be announced shortly.
16: Subject to finalization of documents, we should get done over the next few days. We'll probably have a signing maybe in Europe, and it's a great thing.
15: And Axios reports an Iranian state news agency did not confirm the deal, saying only there is a possibility. Well, the prospect sent U.S. crude lower and U.S. stocks soaring. The Dow leaped 930 points. And the World Cup officially kicked off today as Mexico beat South Africa 2-1, 2-0 in Mexico City. Shakira and other performers opened the game on the pitch. This is more than just a game. 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
17: The 930 WFMD Skyscan forecast for Frederick and surrounding counties. Any showers or thunderstorms, the chances will be diminishing as the night goes on. It'll be mostly cloudy with a low of 72. For Friday, showers and thunderstorms mainly before 5 in the afternoon, and some could be severe. The high will be 94 and the index values will be as high as 101. 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
19: Your backyard may be a quiet paradise, but it's not the safest place for pets. Dr. Lance Wheeler of Texas A&M University with just some of the hazards.
20: Lilies are extremely dangerous. Sago palm is highly toxic and can cause acute liver failure. Blue-green algae can be found in ponds and standing water and can be rapidly fatal. And then flowering plants such as oleander, azaleas, rhododendrons, and foxglove can affect the heart.
19: Then there are all the pesticides, herbicides, and other chemicals that can cause
20: vomiting, diarrhea, lethargy, and weakness. tremors or seizures.
19: But why are cats and dogs so vulnerable compared to people?
20: Because they walk directly on treated surfaces and then groom themselves.
19: So vets say go for pet-safe organic lawn products, unless you want to try to put sneakers on the dog. Take a pause. Jill Nato, Fox News.
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0: genocide, which is not actually taking place in Gaza, even though Iran just is fresh off in during this round of the protests that, this year and in 2025, 2026, the conservative estimates are Iran murdered 6,500 members of its own people, just civilians, and with higher estimates, upwards of 36,000, maybe even up to 40,000 of its own civilians. Recall that they blacked out all of the internet so there couldn't be any discussion of the atrocities that were going on. That's the oppression they have of their own people, and then forget about all the religious fundamentalist stuff. And then you've got members of people who were active parts of Trump's campaign talking this way about him. Look, Tucker obviously is in full-on troll mode. He's trying to enrage everyone, and so I'm smiling as I report this stuff. I'm trying not to take the bait of it, but it is really defending. This is what I was warning about, that a lot of these people who are against this war are just against Trump or against the war. They're actually pro-Iranian. They're pro the Iranian regime, pro mullahs. And that is just so wild that Trump not only has to beat the Iranian regime, not only does he have to beat the New York Times, he has to beat former members of his own coalition. It's tough stuff, but I think he's up for the challenge. We'll be right back with more. This is the Alex Marlowe Show.
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6: All right. Let's stay in Podcastistan for one more clip. I got Candace. Candace went to Russia. Candace Owens. Quasi Candace. She was in Russia and talking about now how horrible America is on her Quasi podcast. Let's play cut 20, please.
7: My takeaway from visiting Russia is that it is our society that is on the decline, not theirs. Russia, like I said, has not been communist in over 30 years. What about us? Pornography, welfareism, nonstop war, debt. People telling us that this is freedom, right? This is great. This is you being free. You wouldn't want to live in Russia. That's the boogeyman syndrome, right? They're comparing it to something that you've never seen so that you don't, I don't know, riot in the streets.
6: What's noteworthy about what's going on in Podcastistan now is the America First people are actually becoming America's horrible place people. And that's one thing that was so loathsome and detestable about the left. And that's what we're witnessing from the far fringes of the right-wing podcast space, is that that's what's happening, is that it's just a grievance fest about our country. And if you look back at the origins of the America First movement, this pre-Trump, you know, looking back at the Pat Buchanan stuff, the sort of paleo-conservatism, it was non-interventionism was largely about just being realistic about America's power. It was not that America could ruin other countries. Like, that's what a lot of what the anti-war right is doing right now, is that America's actually could, you know, we could make Iran a worse place. That's what I'm seeing here as a thread, that it's really not that America is superior and this is the best way to protect America's interests, is to not have boogeymen, so to speak, overseas. A lot of the reason why America should be focused at home is just to benefit America, because America's fantastic and we don't want to waste our time on other places. So these people go around and act like America is not a great place. Look, America's got lots and lots of flaws. But don't you believe we probably always felt this way about this country? Don't you think that every generation thinks that maybe that, well, things could be so much better, things are really tough in certain ways? We've all had our issues to deal with. I mean, just think that we overcame slavery, we overcame two world wars, Jim Crow, hippies. I mean, we beat so much stuff, AIDS. Like, there's so much things we've beat. So it's just, I just like more optimism, and not just going around using your massive platforms just complain about how Iran is great and Russia's better than America. It's like, are Americans lining up to live in Iran and Russia, or Americans, or are Russians and Iranians lining up to live in America? Isn't that always the test? Should that always be the litmus test? I was thinking about that in the context of what's going on in Europe, where they're just seeing all of these crimes coming from Somali migrants, Sudanese migrants, a attempted beheading in Belfast. And this attempted beheading, which I think was a Sudanese migrant who did that, it was the Prime Minister of the UK, Keir Starmer, was more roundly condemning protesters that popped up after the attempted beheading than he was angry at the beheading itself. Because the America is one of our oldest allies, the UK. One thing that we've done is that they, if we fall by the way that they've gone, what they've done is they've prioritized immigration more than they prioritize their own citizens. And how is that going for them? Prioritizing people who are being imported from countries that they would never visit themselves, much less ever live from, who bring in their own culture and don't contribute as much as they take. I'm not saying all of them. I'm not a zero migration guy. That's too extreme for me. But I'm saying that if we start prioritizing on the West the importation of the third world, we're way into this experiment. We're way into this multiculturalist experiment, and it has not gone great. We have not become a better, freer, safer place since this experiment has gone on. So we have different rules in the UK, by the way, in terms of what we can report at Breitbart, because you can actually go to jail because they don't have a First Amendment. So if you report things the government doesn't like, then we have to be extra cautious because I don't want my UK reporters, my London bureau, to get deported. It's like they won't get deported, but they could get arrested. You know, Sadiq Khan, who is the mayor of London, he is simultaneously wants more migration and fewer cops. The signs have been there for so long about the slow death of Europe that we're witnessing. The no-go zones were there, the no assimilation for the migrants. Race relations continuing to get worse as more multiculturalism creeps in. So these Islamists now are also have found allies with the Western left, the globalist left, the secular left, because they have a mutual hatred of the United States of America. They have a mutual hatred of individual liberty and freedom. And they have this general self-loathing for the West. And I just, it's a curious phenomenon that we're witnessing this. 0.03% of Russia is black, according to Sean. Unbelievable. So it's if you're a black person, where would you rather live? United States or Russia in general? So I know this is just so much performance art now. It's all theater, what we're witnessing in the podcast space. But overall, we've got to keep in mind that in this country and at this moment, we have huge opportunity. And I'm going to try to bring as much positivity as I possibly can because this stuff is just way nutty. I'm going to try to give it to you real and the truth here on The Marlowe Show. We'll be right back.
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12: Health officials have confirmed an active case of tuberculosis at Waverly Elementary School in Frederick County. The Frederick County Health Department is working closely with Frederick County Public Schools to identify students and staff who may have had close contact with the infected individual. Those identified as potential contacts will be notified directly and offered testing. Officials say the person diagnosed is receiving appropriate medical treatment. Tuberculosis is an airborne disease, but it generally requires prolonged close exposure to spread from one person to another. Health officials emphasize that the overall risk to the local school community and the public remains low as contact tracing efforts continue. A Loudoun County judge has denied bond for a Tennessee man accused of seriously injuring a woman in Sterling. Authorities say 47-year-old Michael Hutton allegedly dragged a woman from a vehicle around 11 p.m. on June 1st in the 46,000 block of Community Plaza. The victim suffered cuts and bruises to her arms, face, and feet. Prosecutors say Hutton met the victim at a bar before an argument led to the incident. During a bond hearing, the judge cited the seriousness of the allegations and Hutton's criminal history in Tennessee. Hutton remains charged with malicious wounding and is scheduled for a preliminary hearing on July the 1st. And early voting begins today in Maryland's 2026 primary election, giving Frederick County residents the chance to cast their votes before primary election day on June 23rd. Early voting runs through June 18th at five locations across the county. 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
13: Fox News, I'm Tom Rigotti. President Trump says the U.S. and Iran have reached a settlement, but it is yet to be official. Fox's Max Gordon reports.
14: We were expecting significant military action against Iran, but in a major reversal, President Trump said that these strikes would be canceled and that the U.S. and Iran had reached a memorandum of understanding, which could be signed in the coming days. Now, there is no specific deal that's been outlined.
13: Trump says Iran has agreed not to seek a nuclear weapon. President Trump resorts to Plan B to replace Tulsi Gabbard as Director of National Intelligence, as a key terror-fighting tool is set to expire.
15: The installation of Bill Pulte as acting DNI scuttled a fragile bipartisan compromise to renew FISA. The president nominated Jay Clayton for DNI moments after most lawmakers left the Capitol for the week. This guarantees a FISA lapse.
13: That's Fox's Chad Pergam on Capitol Hill. 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
16: The 930 WFMD Skyscan forecast for Frederick and surrounding counties. Any showers or thunderstorms, the chances will be diminishing as the night goes on. It'll be mostly cloudy with a low of 72. For Friday, showers and thunderstorms, mainly before 5 in the afternoon, and some could be severe. The high will be 94, and the index values will be as high as 101. The forecast, a service of PJ's Roofing, your experts for reliable roofing. 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
17: I'm Chad Pergram with the Speaker's Lobby. What does loyalty get you? Well, apparently not much, especially if President Trump is the one deciding who is loyal to him and by how much. A host of candidates who generally supported President Trump's agenda have now fallen by the wayside in their primaries. The death knell was the president supporting someone else in the primary who he believed was more aligned with his agenda. Republican Texas Senator John Cornyn is out. He voted with the president 91% of the time. GOP Louisiana Senator Bill Cassidy supported President Trump 90% of the time, and both of them lost. Republican Texas Representative Dan Crenshaw supported the president's agenda 89% of the time. He's toast. Those small percentages of not supporting the president give their opponents ammo to use them in primaries. Cassidy reluctantly supported Robert F. Kennedy Jr. for Health and Human Services Secretary, and Cornyn came within less than a handful of votes of becoming the Senate Majority Leader in late 2024. Cornyn also raised hundreds of millions of dollars for Republican candidates, and he lost too. With the Speaker's Lobby, Chad Pergram, Fox News.
18: California.

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0: We hold these truths to be self-evident. 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Maybe you have, but what about your children, your friends? 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

0: Why would you give it up? Why would you want to do that? I don't believe you should. And I don't think Zelensky will. I think his position is, I'm not going to give this up voluntarily. If you want it, you fight for it. And they're on the right now, the Russians are on their back foot. I think the Ukrainians have fought very well. They're now being much more offensive about it. First time they've taken land in 3 years. I think the Russians have got a problem.
1: General Keith Kellogg, thanks for your time today, and thanks for your quick comments here on the breaking news. President Donald Trump calling off airstrikes tonight against Iran, and he says in a presidential statement that we may, or are, I suppose, on the brink of signing some kind of deal with the Iranians to perhaps bring hostilities to a close. General Kellogg, thank you. Thank you all for listening. This is Common Sense for the American People. We'll take a break and continue on with the breaking news when we come back here on the Scott Jennings Show. 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Hey, it's Scott Jennings. Do you know how I'll be celebrating America's 250th birthday next 4th of July? Well, I'm planning to watch Young Washington, a new film about the early life of George Washington. 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
2: A Loudoun County grand jury on Monday indicted two teenagers in separate cases involving alleged threats and a serious crash. 19-year-old Hayden James Dollery of Chantilly faces five felony charges, including making written threats and threatening to bomb or burn a building. Authorities say the substitute teacher for Loudoun County Public Schools made threats through the Discord messaging app. In a separate case, 18-year-old Sean Ashley of Brunswick was indicted on DUI-related charges tied to an April crash near Charlestown Pike and Harpers Ferry Road. A passenger in Ashley's vehicle suffered life-threatening injuries after the car struck a tree and continued rolling. Maryland election officials have approved new guidelines for counting ballots after a printing error sent some voters the wrong party's mail-in ballot ahead of this month's primary election. The State Board of Elections unanimously adopted the procedures to ensure only one ballot is counted per voter. Officials say replacement ballots have been issued and original ballots will be tracked separately and reviewed after the June 23rd primary. Election administrators say the new process is designed to provide transparency and maintain confidence in the integrity of the election while local boards handle the affected ballots. A rabid cat that attacked several people in the Spring Mills area has prompted a public health warning in Berkeley County, West Virginia. The attacks happened June 2nd and 3rd near Clendenin Drive and Evening Star Lane. Officials say the cat was captured by animal control officers and later tested positive for rabies. Four victims had contacted the local health department as of June 9th. Anyone who was scratched, bitten, or had contact with this animal should contact a health care provider and the health department immediately. For Mid-Maryland's Radio News Center, I'm Jimmy Key on 930 WFMD.
3: Fox News, I'm Ted Linder. President Trump announcing Thursday the U.S. and Iran have come to a great settlement, a deal to end the war in Iran, and claims it's being finalized.
4: They will not only not have, they will not purchase, develop in any way, any shape, in any way, shape, or form, a nuclear weapon. They will not have a nuclear weapon.
3: The U.S. blockade on the Strait of Hormuz will be immediately lifted when the documents are signed, possibly this weekend, according to the president in Europe. And the New Mexico Department of Health announced a Santa Fe County woman has died from the plague. Officials say the State Department of Health is the first case of human plague in New Mexico this year. The State Department of Health says it'll work to conduct an environmental assessment to determine any ongoing risks. And the Carolina Hurricanes are now just one win away from the franchise's second ever Stanley Cup championship. They defeated the Vegas Golden Knights Thursday night 4-2 to take a 3-2 lead in the series. Game 6 will be in Vegas Sunday night. 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
5: The 930 WFMD Skyscan forecast for Frederick and surrounding counties. Any showers or thunderstorms, the chances will be diminishing as the night goes on. It'll be mostly cloudy with a low of 72. For Friday, showers and thunderstorms mainly before 5 in the afternoon, and some could be severe. The high will be 94 and the index values will be as high as 101. 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
7: As America's 250th birthday approaches, our Fox News survey finds a nation deeply divided and stubbornly resilient. Here are three takeaways. first, when voters are asked for one word to describe the U.S. today, two-thirds use a negative, like failing or corrupt. Nearly twice as many Democrats as Republicans feel gloomy. On the other hand, the one-quarter, who pick a positive word, like freedom or powerful, includes four times as many Republicans. Also, enthusiasm for the 250 milestone is mixed. Half of voters are excited, half aren't. More Republicans than Democrats are excited, led by more than 8 in 10 MAGA Republicans. Last one. The survey finds national attachment has markedly softened, yet it remains strong. Most still prefer living in the U.S., but 19% would rather live elsewhere, a number that's tripled since 2005. I'm Dana Blanton. That's your Poll Puri.
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0: 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Andrew's in Portland, Oregon. Hey, Andrew, what's up?
10: Hey, fellas. Thanks for taking my call. I appreciate it.
0: Sure.
10: So I recently got into a major accident, and it is putting a financial strain on me in the way of I don't know if I can afford my daughter's tuition anymore. So I was just kind of curious what you guys' thoughts on that were. The caveat is there's an emotional aspect of it to where, like, I rarely see her anymore. When she comes home, she spends all of her time at her mom's. She bails on me for Christmas and stuff like that. So I'm just kind of curious what you guys' thoughts are on that.
11: I would, this is tough to do when everything feels like it's happening all at once, but I would do my best to separate things. And okay. So right now what you're faced with is a mathematical reality. You have a relationship challenge. You've got issues over there on the side, but right now you have a math problem. And conflating the two makes it messier, and it's just going to cause more drama. You're going to have a hard conversation either way, but sitting down with your daughter and saying, this has happened, and this is my financial reality, I can't continue to do this, and having this conversation as soon as possible, because school starts up in a few months.
0: How much is the tuition?
10: Her mom and I are divorced, so my part of it is $12,000 a year. She's going to be
0: what
10: a
0: do
10: senior,
0: you make?
10: So I was making 75, but the issue is I've been out of work since November because of this accident, so I'm on disability. So
0: are you going to be able? Are you permanently disabled?
10: I don't know yet. I'm still working on getting everything healed. There's lawyers involved, so it's a thing. So lots of MRIs, lots of doctor's appointments.
0: What happened to you? What's broken?
10: I got hit by a boat when I was snorkeling, and I can't say too much because it's still a legal thing, but I'll just say that I got hit by a boat while I was snorkeling. So, okay.
0: So I mean, lawyers don't heal you. I'm more trying to figure out, aside from the fact there's obviously a lawsuit and obviously that you're going to get a collection from that at some right. point, I'm more worried about you. Are you going to be able to get back to work? Is your body healing enough that you're going to be able to do something?
10: I mean, it's been 7 months, and I've had a couple shots, and it hasn't even touched it. So it's kind of looking towards maybe finding a different career path because it's a very physical job that I have. So
0: okay. That's fair. Okay. All right. So you're living on short-term disability insurance, right?
10: Yeah, and I just got kicked to COBRA, my health insurance, so I'm paying for COBRA now.
0: So what is your temporary income?
10: $3,000 a month.
0: Okay. And obviously everyone knows you had this accident last, your ex and your daughter know that you had this accident, right?
10: Correct.
0: Yeah. Okay.
10: Yeah, and I messaged the mom and said, hey, is there any way that, like, I can help, you know, and she wasn't very receptive. So.
11: Is this part of a settlement, or is this just a handshake agreement?
10: This is just a handshake agreement.
11: Okay.
0: Yeah. Okay. Well, I think as soon as possible you call your daughter, like, today and say, hon, I don't have any money. I don't have a job because I've got this, and this wrong from the wreck. Or from the accident, and for right now, I'm not going to be able to pay your tuition, part of it. I even if I wanted to, I couldn't. And it really has nothing to do with the relationship. It's just you simply, like John said, you simply mathematically do not have the money.
10: Okay.
0: That's correct. Am I missing something? I mean, do you have $1 million in a bank account I'm missing?
10: No, I had this money set aside. I sold a place and I moved in with a girlfriend. And so I had this money set aside, but
0: how much money do you have set aside from that situation?
10: I have 10 left.
0: $10,000 left from selling the house?
10: Yes, because she goes to a really expensive school. I've already paid $37,500 to help.
0: No, that's not what I'm asking. I'm asking, you sold a house and you got a lump sum, and all you have left of that, all that money is $10,000.
10: Correct.
0: Where did all that money go?
10: Tuition. Her tuition.
11: You only made $50,000 on the sale of the house?
10: Yes.
11: Okay.
0: Okay. Yeah, I'm not going to be able to pay tuition this next semester.
10: Okay.
0: But until I get an income going and get, enough healed and I have my new career in place and start making some money, I'm not going to be able to help you, hon. I'd like to, and I know that that's what we talked about, but we also didn't talk about me getting run over with a boat.
10: Right.
0: And so that happened, and I don't have any income. And I don't have the margin to give you a $12,000 gift right now.
11: And my hope would be that if y'all had the tightest relationship ever and she came and saw you all the time, y'all were always having lunch together once a week, you'd still be having the same conversation.
0: Exact same conversation.
10: Yeah, okay.
0: We're not doing this to punish her for not coming around and ditching you at Christmas. This is just you simply don't have the money.
10: Okay. Yeah, I appreciate that.
0: I mean, if she came around all the time, you still wouldn't have the money.
10: Correct, yeah.
0: Yeah. Yeah. And just make sure you keep that bucketed separate and by the way, you never come see me. This is not the same conversation.
11: Right.
10: Right, okay.
11: And steel yourself, brother. She's getting an earful from her mom about all the money you got from the sale of the house. It's in some secret account somewhere, and you know that she's a senior. She's going to be upset. She should be upset. All that's right and good and fair. You just have to continue to tell the truth and be a person of integrity, and you're going to weather the storm of an upset 21-year-old. That's part of being a parent.
10: Yeah. Okay.
11: I hate this happening to you, man.
0: Yeah, I'm sorry. I hope you heal. Man. Dude, I've been a diver
11: forever,
0: for decades, several hundred dives, and there's nothing scarier than a boat going over the top of your head.
11: I've never had that happen. I can't imagine it.
0: It's like I'm 40 feet deep or 80 feet deep, and I'm still scared of it. It's not coming down there. It's not a submarine, but golly, that just gives me chills. He was snorkeling, and so he's just below the surface probably, or right at the surface, and this boat, ooh, wow, scary stuff right there. Ooh. John's in San Diego. John, what's up?
12: Hey, guys, I really appreciate you taking my call. It's an honor to speak to both of you.
0: You too.
12: You guys are my favorite hosts.
0: Well, thank you.
12: So basically, a rundown. I've been a mechanic for 30 years. I lost my job. I was I know you talk a lot about diesel mechanics. That was my trade. I started a job at $83,000 a year. I was there for 2 months, and I was very foolish, and I bought a couple items that I've always been wanting. I'm a guitar player. I lead worship at my church. And I think John Deloney, I don't know if I've heard you like guitars also, but
11: my wife says I have a problem, but go ahead.
12: I bought a Gibson J45.
11: As you should. Only if you can afford it, though.
0: Then you lost your job. Amazing. So what's that guitar worth?
12: And then I lost the job. So it's worth, because I was stupid, and I actually etched my initials to prevent me from being tempted to sell it. I know it's like...
0: What is it worth?
11: Yeah, well, if you sell it.
12: I'd say around probably $1,300 to
0: $1,500. Okay, and how much debt do you have?
12: I have a total of $12,000.
11: Yeah, sorry, brother. That guitar's got to go. I've sold guitars to pay bills and to get myself out of credit card mess. I've done the exact thing. I hate it, but you got to.

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6: Health officials have confirmed an active case of tuberculosis at Waverly Elementary School in Frederick County. The Frederick County Health Department is working closely with Frederick County Public Schools to identify students and staff who may have had close contact with the infected individual. Those identified as potential contacts will be notified directly and offered testing. Officials say the person diagnosed is receiving appropriate medical treatment. Tuberculosis is an airborne disease, but it generally requires prolonged close exposure to spread from one person to another. Health officials emphasize that the overall risk to the local school community and the public remains low as contact tracing efforts continue. A Loudoun County judge has denied bond for a Tennessee man accused of seriously injuring a woman in Sterling. Authorities say 47-year-old Michael Hutton allegedly dragged a woman from a vehicle around 11 p.m. on June 1st in the 46,000 block of Community Plaza. The victim suffered cuts and bruises to her arms, face, and feet. Prosecutors say Hutton met the victim at a bar before an argument led to the incident. During a bond hearing, the judge cited the seriousness of the allegations and Hutton's criminal history in Tennessee. Hutton remains charged with malicious wounding and is scheduled for a preliminary hearing on July the 1st. And early voting begins today in Maryland's 2026 primary election, giving Frederick County residents the chance to cast their votes before primary election day on June 23rd. Early voting runs through June 18th at 5 locations across the county. 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
7: Fox News, I'm Chris DeMeo. President Trump says the U.S. and Iran have come to a great settlement to a deal to end the war, and it's being finalized.
8: They will not only not have, they will not purchase, develop in any way, any shape, in any way, shape, or form, a nuclear weapon. They will not have a nuclear weapon.
7: The president says the U.S. blockade on the Strait will be lifted once the documents are signed this weekend. Stanley Cup playoffs, the Carolina Hurricanes top the Vegas Golden Knights in Game 5.
9: Jordan Staal with the goal in the first period. He has a goal in each of the first five games of this final, becoming one of five players to accomplish that feat all time. Andrei Svechnikov had two goals for Carolina as well, as they come away with a 4-2 victory.
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10: The 930 WFMD Skyscan forecast for Frederick and surrounding counties. Any showers or thunderstorms, the chances will be diminishing as the night goes on. It'll be mostly cloudy with a low of 72. For Friday, showers and thunderstorms, mainly before 5 in the afternoon, and some could be severe. The high will be 94, and the index values will be as high as 101. The forecast, a service of PJ's Roofing, your experts for reliable roofing. 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
4: And this one is over. We don't get the official horn. No, we do. Carolina, 4-2 winners in Game 5. They take a 3-2 series lead. And we will talk to you in Sin City. I know they like gold out there, but a big piece of silver is waiting for Carolina.
3: You heard it on the Hurricanes Radio Network. That Game 6 will be on Sunday. At the FIFA World Cup, USA will have their first match on Friday against Paraguay at 9 Eastern, and you can catch all the action on Fox TV. On Thursday, out of Group A, South Korea took the lead in the 80th minute and held on to defeat Czechia 2-1, while Mexico shut out South Africa 2-0. In baseball, the Dodgers outscored the Pirates 8-6. Shohei Ohtani hit his 13th home run of the season, but left in the 7th inning due to left knee inflammation.
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6: Is the end near? I'm Chris DeMeo, Fox News. President Trump believes that a peace deal with Iran is close. The president canceling plans to carry out further attacks on Thursday. But Fox's Rich Edson explains that Iran's foreign ministry says that there's no finished deal.
7: Senior U.S. defense official says Iran is still trying to hit commercial ships sailing through the Strait of Hormuz. The U.S. military shot down 2 Iranian one-way attack drones. There have been weeks of assertions an agreement to end the fighting was imminent. The president threatened to seize Iran's Karg Island before the conflict began. About 90% of Iran's crude exports went through the island. Speaker of Iran's parliament responded, quote, wrong strategies and impulsive decisions will reset the entire board for the worse, explode energy infrastructure and markets, and create an endless quagmire that you will be stuck in for years. You will see a different Iran.
6: The president said the Navy's blockade of ports along the Strait of Hormuz will remain in place until an agreement is signed. Democratic lawmakers in the Senate and Democrats, along with some Republicans in the House, have blocked an extension of the government's warrantless surveillance program. So it expires Friday at midnight.
8: The House and then the Senate rejected an extension of FISA 702, while Democrats and some Republicans had demanded reforms, including requiring a warrant to obtain Americans' information revealed by the surveillance. Democrats then rejected an extension over the president's selection of his federal housing finance director, Bill Pulte, as temporary director of national intelligence. Senate Majority Leader John Thune said on the Senate floor,
9: at a time when we're hosting the World Cup, we got 250th anniversary celebrations going on around this country. This is a time of risk for the American people.
8: House lawmakers have left town and are on break until June 23rd. Jessica Rosenthal, Fox News.
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6: The state of Ohio will soon require photo ID for mail-in voting in the 2027 election.
16: The new legislation, officially called House Bill 472, is one of two the Ohio State House fast-tracked this month. It also approved a Senate bill that would amend the state constitution to add photo ID requirements for in-person voting. Republicans call the measures common sense and say polling shows voters support them, while Democrats call the changes unnecessary, saying documented voter fraud is rare. The bill that would amend the state constitution will now be put on the November ballot. The bill requiring photo ID for mail-in voting is awaiting Governor Mike DeWine's signature. Lisa Lacerra, Fox News.
6: The Trump administration says it's located nearly 150,000 migrant children illegally smuggled into the U.S. during President Biden's term. Fox's Evan Brown reports.
17: The U.S. Homeland Security Department estimates that roughly 475,000 children crossed unaccompanied across the U.S.-Mexico border during the years of the Biden administration, and that efforts under the Trump administration have resulted in locating 146,000 so far, and people posing as sponsors to these migrant kids are now criminally charged.
18: A wide-ranging conspiracy to smuggle more than a dozen children into the United States by scamming the system and exploiting the loopholes created by the last administration.
17: Todd Blanche, the acting U.S. Attorney General, these child victims of three Guatemalan nationals, many of them girls, were often sexually abused. Evan Brown, Fox News.
6: The Trump administration is preparing to deport a group of Iranian asylum seekers and other migrants to the Central African Republic under a newly established third country agreement. That's according to reports. The first flight under the arrangement is expected to carry roughly 20 people. I'm Chris DeMeo. This is Fox News.
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21: The 930 WFMD Skyscan forecast for Frederick and surrounding counties. Any showers or thunderstorms, the chances will be diminishing as the night goes on. It'll be mostly cloudy with a low of 72. For Friday, showers and thunderstorms, mainly before 5 in the afternoon, and some could be severe. The high will be 94, and the index values will be as high as 101. 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
5: A Loudoun County grand jury on Monday indicted two teenagers in separate cases involving alleged threats and a serious crash. 19-year-old Hayden James Dollery of Chantilly faces 5 felony charges, including making written threats and threatening to bomb or burn a building. Authorities say the substitute teacher for Loudoun County Public Schools made threats through the Discord messaging app. In a separate case, 18-year-old Sean Ashley of Brunswick was indicted on DUI-related charges tied to an April crash near Charlestown Pike and Harpers Ferry Road. A passenger in Ashley's vehicle suffered life-threatening injuries after the car struck a tree and continued rolling. Maryland election officials have approved new guidelines for counting ballots after a printing error sent some voters the wrong party's mail-in ballot ahead of this month's primary election. The State Board of Elections unanimously adopted the procedures to ensure only one ballot is counted per voter. Officials say replacement ballots have been issued and original ballots will be tracked separately and reviewed after the June 23rd primary. Election administrators say the new process is designed to provide transparency and maintain confidence in the integrity of the election while local boards handle the affected ballots. A rabid cat that attacked several people in the Spring Mills area has prompted a public health warning in Berkeley County, West Virginia. The attacks happened June 2nd and 3rd near Clendenin Drive and Evening Star Lane. Officials say the cat was captured by animal control officers and later tested positive for rabies. 4 victims had contacted the local health department as of June 9th. Anyone who was scratched, bitten, or had contact with this animal should contact a health care provider and the health department immediately. For Mid-Maryland's Radio News Center, I'm Jimmy Key on 930 WFMD.
6: Fox News, I'm Ted Linder. President Trump announcing Thursday that the U.S. and Iran have come to a great settlement, a deal to end the war in Iran, and claim it's being finalized.
7: They will not only not have, they will not purchase, develop in any way, any shape, in any way, shape, or form, a nuclear weapon. They will not have a nuclear weapon.
6: The U.S. blockade of the Strait of Hormuz will immediately be lifted when the documents are signed, possibly this weekend, according to the president, in Europe. The Carolina Hurricanes now just one win away from the franchise's second-ever Stanley Cup championship. They defeated the Vegas Golden Knights Thursday night 4-2 and take a 3-2 lead in the series. Game 6 will be in Vegas Sunday night. Today marks 10 years since the massacre of dozens at an LGBTQ nightclub in Orlando, Florida.
8: A decade has passed since 49 people were killed when a gunman opened fire inside the Pulse nightclub in Orlando, Florida, and an annual observance is planned.
6: Fox's Tanya J. Powers. 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
9: The 930 WFMD Skyscan forecast for Frederick and surrounding counties. Any showers or thunderstorms, the chances will be diminishing as the night goes on. It'll be mostly cloudy with a low of 72. For Friday, showers and thunderstorms, mainly before 5 in the afternoon, and some could be severe. The high will be 94, and the index values will be as high as 101. The forecast, a service of PJ's Roofing, your experts for reliable roofing. 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

0: I'm no astronaut, but I love stargazing and I love making money. 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
2: For a deal. I'm Ted Lindner, Fox News. In a stunning reversal on Thursday, President Trump abruptly called off a planned military strike against Iran, declaring that a peace agreement was within reach and that the time and place of the signing would be announced. He told reporters at the Oval Office Thursday.
3: Probably have a signing maybe in Europe, and it's a great thing. Most importantly, we have a deal that Iran will never have a nuclear weapon, which was the whole purpose of what we had to go through to get this, so it was a big, very big thing.
2: Fox's Mark Meredith's got more.
4: The news follows a day filled with threats, as Trump himself warned massive airstrikes were hours away.
3: We have a signing soon, and the documents are in pretty final shape. So we'll see.
4: The president claims Iran is ready to abandon its nuclear program. Iran has spent months telling the world that's non-negotiable. Democrats say the president's on and off again threats show he has no exit strategy.
2: President Trump says Vice President J.D. Vance will be there for the signing of the deal. The president also announcing a nominee to serve as permanent director of national intelligence. This move coming after an uproar in Congress over the president's pick for an acting director. More details on this from Fox's Jill Nato.
5: Bill Pulte was the president's nominee to temporarily take over as DNI, but Democrats complained he was a Trump loyalist with no intel experience. Senator Mark Warner.
6: Bill Pulte is a national security threat.
5: Democrats had said they won't support the renewal of Section 702 of the Foreign Intelligence Surveillance Act unless Pulte's appointment was withdrawn. But now President Trump is nominating Jay Clayton, the U.S. attorney for the Southern District of New York, who Warner says he respects.
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2: Today marks 10 years since the massacre of dozens at an LGBTQ nightclub in Central Florida. Fox's Tanya J. Powers with more.
14: A decade has passed since 49 people were killed when a gunman opened fire inside the Pulse nightclub in Orlando, Florida, and an annual observance is planned. The Pulse Remembrance Ceremony will feature performances from local artists, including the Orlando Gay Chorus, and a special presentation by the city's Poet Laureate. A candlelight ceremony and reading of the 49 names will conclude the event. At the time of the massacre in 2016, it was the deadliest mass shooting in U.S. history. Recently, city officials unveiled updated plans for a permanent memorial that will feature a healing garden, reflecting pool, and tributes to those killed, and will be built on the site of the former nightclub. Tanya J. Powers, Fox News.
2: The Carolina Hurricanes are now just one win away from the franchise's second ever Stanley Cup championship. They defeated the Vegas Golden Knights Thursday night 4-2 to take a 3-2 lead in the series. Game 6 will be in Vegas on Sunday night. A jury in Texas found 19-year-old Carmelo Anthony guilty of murder after deliberating for 3 hours this week and having him back on Tuesday. He was arrested last year after stabbing 17-year-old Austin Metcalf to death following a dispute at a track meet. Now Anthony's parents are citing racism for their son's sentence. Texas Republican Congressman Wesley Hunt on Fox's The Ingram Angle says Anthony isn't the victim here.
15: Austin Metcalf is dead. May he rest in peace. And he was stabbed to death by another person who is now going to spend over 30 years in prison as deserved, because that's what we call murder in our society.
2: Austin's father, Jeff Metcalf, telling Anthony in court, quote, "You failed your parents, you failed yourself, and you failed society." And El Nino has formed. That's the natural warming of parts of the Pacific that changes weather around the globe. It's likely to be a major factor in extreme and deadly weather across the planet for the next year or so. It's usually strongest in the wintertime, but many forecasts say it's likely 2027 will set a record for the hottest year globally. I'm Ted Lindner. This is Fox News.
7: Democracy 2026.
16: Florida lawmakers approved a congressional map that could potentially add 4 Republican House seats. The redrawn map impacts 2 districts in South Florida, Tampa, and Orlando. Republicans currently hold 20 of Florida's 28 congressional seats, so this could leave Democrats with just 4. Democrats here claim the process lacked transparency, calling it politically motivated and a violation of state law. Florida's House Minority Leader, Patrice Driscoll.
17: You are destroying democracy with this vote. The people of Florida deserve better. Not one of our constituents asked for this, not one.
16: Florida Governor Ron DeSantis has remained confident in the constitutionality of his map, with 2 reasons for redistricting. First, he says Florida's population has drastically changed. And second, he claims the current map was drafted with racial data. He points to a Supreme Court decision in Louisiana that struck down unconstitutional gerrymandering as legal backing for his redistricting, arguing it will impact part of Florida's own constitution. Dana Marie McNichol, Fox News.
18: The 930 WFMD Skyscan forecast for Frederick and surrounding counties. Any showers or thunderstorms, the chances will be diminishing as the night goes on. It'll be mostly cloudy with a low of 72. For Friday, showers and thunderstorms mainly before 5 in the afternoon, and some could be severe. The high will be 94 and the index values will be as high as 101. 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
1: The Supreme Leader Khomeini, he used his expos to frame Iran's conflict with the United States as a jihad, calling it to be a holy war, casting it as a religious duty to destroy us. 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
5: Health officials have confirmed an active case of tuberculosis at Waverly Elementary School in Frederick County. The Frederick County Health Department is working closely with Frederick County Public Schools to identify students and staff who may have had close contact with the infected individual. Those identified as potential contacts will be notified directly and offered testing. Officials say the person diagnosed is receiving appropriate medical treatment. Tuberculosis is an airborne disease, but it generally requires prolonged close exposure to spread from one person to another. Health officials emphasize that the overall risk to the local school community and the public remains low as contact tracing efforts continue. A Loudoun County judge has denied bond for a Tennessee man accused of seriously injuring a woman in Sterling. Authorities say 47-year-old Michael Hutton allegedly dragged a woman from a vehicle around 11 p.m. on June 1st in the 46,000 block of Community Plaza. The victim suffered cuts and bruises to her arms, face, and feet. Prosecutors say Hutton met the victim at a bar before an argument led to the incident. During a bond hearing, the judge cited the seriousness of the allegations and Hutton's criminal history in Tennessee. Hutton remains charged with malicious wounding and is scheduled for a preliminary hearing on July the 1st. And early voting begins today in Maryland's 2026 primary election, giving Frederick County residents the chance to cast their votes before primary election day on June 23rd. Early voting runs through June 18th at five locations across the county. 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Diana Gibson, WFMD News.
6: Fox News, I'm Chris DeMeo. President Trump says the U.S. and Iran have come to a great settlement to a deal to end the war, and it's being finalized.
7: They will not only not have, they will not purchase, develop in any way, any shape, in any way, shape, or form, a nuclear weapon. They will not have a nuclear weapon.
6: The president says the U.S. blockade on the Strait of Hormuz will be lifted once the documents are signed this weekend. The first World Cup game for the U.S. men's national team is tonight.
8: The team faces Paraguay in its opening contest. These two squads faced each other in a friendly last November, which saw benches clear and stoppage time. It should lead to a great opening contest in this World Cup, with the Americans trying to silence the critics.
6: Fox's Tony Genualdo. Stocks soaring yesterday, the Dow finishing up more than 900 points. The NASDAQ and the S&P 500 also ending in positive territory. 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
9: The 930 WFMD Skyscan forecast for Frederick and surrounding counties. Any showers or thunderstorms, the chances will be diminishing as the night goes on. It'll be mostly cloudy with a low of 72. For Friday, showers and thunderstorms, mainly before 5 in the afternoon, and some could be severe. The high will be 94, and the index values will be as high as 101. The forecast, a service of PJ's Roofing, your experts for reliable roofing. 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

0: Celebrating America's 250th birthday. In 1962, President John F. Kennedy said these inspiring words.
1: We choose to go to the moon in this decade and do the other things, not because they are easy, but because they are hard. 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
0: Kennedy's promise was fulfilled when Neil Armstrong, Buzz Aldrin, and Michael Collins sailed to the moon in Apollo 11.
2: Okay, engine stop. 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
5: And this one is over. We don't get the official horn. No, we do. Carolina, 4-2 winners in Game 5. They take a 3-2 series lead. And we will talk to you in Sin City. I know they like gold out there, but a big piece of silver is waiting for Carolina.
4: You heard it on the Hurricanes Radio Network. That Game 6 will be on Sunday. At the FIFA World Cup, USA will have their first match on Friday against Paraguay at 9 Eastern, and you can catch all the action on Fox TV. On Thursday, out of Group A, South Korea took the lead in the 80th minute and held on to defeat Czechia 2-1, while Mexico shut out South Africa 2-0. In baseball, the Dodgers outscored the Pirates 8-6. Shohei Ohtani hit his 13th home run of the season, but left in the 7th inning due to left knee inflammation.
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6: Not a done deal yet. I'm Chris DeMeo, Fox News. President Trump believes that a peace deal with Iran is close. The president canceling plans to carry out further attacks on Thursday. But Fox's Rich Etson explains that Iran's foreign ministry says that there is no finished deal.
7: Senior U.S. defense official says Iran is still trying to hit commercial ships sailing through the Strait of Hormuz. The U.S. military shot down two Iranian one-way attack drones. There have been weeks of assertions an agreement to end the fighting was imminent. The president threatened to seize Iran's Karg Island before the conflict began. About 90% of Iran's crude exports went through the island. Speaker of Iran's parliament responded, quote, wrong strategies and impulsive decisions will reset the entire board for the worse, explode energy infrastructure and markets, and create an endless quagmire that you will be stuck in for years. You will see a different Iran.
6: As the president said, the Navy's blockade of ports along the Strait of Hormuz will remain in place until an agreement is signed. The U.S. plays its first World Cup match tonight.
8: Team USA will begin its quest for a World Cup tonight in front of their home fans at Los Angeles Stadium as the team faces Paraguay in its opening contest. These two squads faced each other in a friendly last November, which saw benches clear and stoppage time. It should lead to a great opening contest in this World Cup, with the Americans trying to silence the critics. Star Christian Pulisic told reporters Thursday that he knows what his team is capable of.
9: We're a really good team. We're able to compete with anyone, and we want to be a real force in this tournament.
8: Kickoff is scheduled for 9 p.m. Eastern on Fox. Tony Genualdo, Fox News.
6: President Trump nominating Jay Clayton as Director of National Intelligence yesterday. Clayton would replace Tulsi Gabbard, who resigned last month. The president urging the Senate to confirm Clayton as soon as possible. 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
6: Democrats in the Senate and Democrats and some Republicans in the House have blocked an extension of the government's warrantless surveillance program, so it expires tonight.
12: The House and then the Senate rejected an extension of FISA 702, while Democrats and some Republicans had demanded reforms, including requiring a warrant to obtain Americans' information revealed by the surveillance. Democrats then rejected an extension over the president's selection of his federal housing finance director, Bill Pulte, as temporary director of national intelligence. Senate Majority Leader John Thune said on the Senate floor,
13: "At a time when we're hosting the World Cup, we got 250th anniversary celebrations going on around this country. This is a time of risk for the American people."
12: House lawmakers have left town and are on break until June 23rd. Jessica Rosenthal, Fox News.
6: The Trump administration says it's located nearly 150,000 migrant children illegally smuggled into the U.S. during President Biden's term.
14: The U.S. Homeland Security Department estimates that roughly 475,000 children crossed unaccompanied across the U.S.-Mexico border during the years of the Biden administration, and that efforts under the Trump administration have resulted in locating 146,000 so far, and people posing as sponsors to these migrant kids are now criminally charged.
15: A wide-ranging conspiracy to smuggle more than a dozen children into the United States by scamming the system and exploiting the loopholes created by the last administration.
14: Todd Blanch, the acting U.S. Attorney General, these child victims of three Guatemalan nationals, many of them girls, were often sexually abused. Eben Brown, Fox News.
6: The Trump administration reportedly preparing to deport a group of Iranian asylum seekers and other migrants to the Central African Republic. The State Department not commenting on the report by Reuters. According to the Reuters report, the flight includes people from Syria, Afghanistan, and a Turkish national. I'm Chris DeMeo. This is Fox News.
16: I'm Michelle Polino. On Peacock, Love Island USA is returning once again to provide a brand new group of attractive single islanders looking for the opportunity to soak up some sun while on the search for romance. On Netflix, Michael Jackson, The Verdict, a three-part docuseries taking a forensic look at the King of Pop's 2003 child molestation charges and his 2005 acquittal.
17: What's that?
16: On Prime Video, Clarkson's Farm, Season 5, Jeremy Clarkson is back as a major health scare forces him to rethink how he runs the farm while robot tractors and laser technology take over the field. On Hulu, Squatters, Get the F Out of My House, this six-part docuseries follows homeowners across the country battling squatters who exploit legal loopholes to live rent-free in homes they don't own. And on Friday on Apple TV, Cape Fear, Javier Bardem, and Amy Adams star in this new psychological thriller series based on the 1957 novel. That's Fox Tube on Fox News.
18: 930 WFMD Skyscan forecast for Mid-Maryland.
19: A mix of sun and clouds today with scattered showers and thunderstorms. Highs near 94. Heat index values up to 101. Mostly cloudy tonight with a chance of storms. Lows around 65. Saturday turns sunny and a high near 89.
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7: A Loudoun County grand jury on Monday indicted two teenagers in separate cases involving alleged threats and a serious crash. 19-year-old Hayden James Dollery of Chantilly faces five felony charges, including making written threats and threatening to bomb or burn a building. Authorities say the substitute teacher for Loudoun County Public Schools made threats through the Discord messaging app. In a separate case, 18-year-old Sean Ashley of Brunswick was indicted on DUI-related charges tied to an April crash near Charlestown Pike and Harpers Ferry Road. A passenger in Ashley's vehicle suffered life-threatening injuries after the car struck a tree and continued rolling. Maryland election officials have approved new guidelines for counting ballots after a printing error sent some voters the wrong party's mail-in ballot ahead of this month's primary election. The State Board of Elections unanimously adopted the procedures to ensure only one ballot is counted per voter. Officials say replacement ballots have been issued and original ballots will be tracked separately and reviewed after the June 23rd primary. Election administrators say the new process is designed to provide transparency and maintain confidence in the integrity of the election while local boards handle the affected ballots. A rabid cat that attacked several people in the Spring Mills area has prompted a public health warning in Berkeley County, West Virginia. The attacks happened June 2nd and 3rd near Clendenin Drive and Evening Star Lane. Officials say the cat was captured by animal control officers and later tested positive for rabies. Four victims had contacted the local health department as of June 9th. Anyone who was scratched, bitten, or had contact with this animal should contact a health care provider and the health department immediately. For Mid-Maryland's Radio News Center, I'm Jimmy Key on 930 WFMD.
8: Fox News, I'm Ted Lindner. Today marks 10 years since the massacre of dozens at an LGBTQ nightclub in Orlando, Florida.
9: A decade has passed since 49 people were killed when a gunman opened fire inside the Pulse nightclub in Orlando, Florida, and an annual observance is planned.
8: And as Fox's Tanya J. Powers, President Trump announced on Thursday the U.S. and Iran have come to a great settlement, a deal to end the war in Iran, and claims it's being finalized.
10: They will not only not have, they will not purchase, develop in any way, any shape, in any way, shape, or form, a nuclear weapon. They will not have a nuclear weapon.
8: The U.S. blockade on the Strait of Hormuz will immediately be lifted when the documents are signed, possibly this weekend. The Carolina Hurricanes now just one win away from the franchise's second-ever Stanley Cup championship. They defeated the Vegas Golden Knights Thursday night 4-2 to take a 3-2 lead in the series. Game 6 will be in Vegas on Sunday night. 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
0: WFMD Sky Scan forecast for Mid-Maryland. A mix of sun and clouds today with scattered showers and thunderstorms, highs near 94, heat index values up to 101. Mostly cloudy tonight with a chance of storms, lows around 65. Saturday turns sunny and a high near 89. 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
4: 9:30 WFMD Skyscan forecast for Mid-Maryland.
5: A mix of sun and clouds today with scattered showers and thunderstorms.

0: Highs near 94, heat index values up to 101. Mostly cloudy tonight with a chance of storms, lows around 65. Saturday turns sunny and a high near 89.
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2: 930 WFMD traffic for Frederick and surrounding counties. A service of Frederick Air. 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
1: Authorities are still dealing with that accident in Howard County, 70 eastbound at Rogers Avenue, but it's on the right shoulder. But before that, on 70 eastbound, it looks good from Hagerstown to Mount Airy. 340 eastbound, quiet, Charlestown to Frederick, 270 southbound. No problems from Urbana to 495. This report is a service of Frederick Air and Bryant. Whatever it takes to keep you comfortable, Frederick Air, it's a good call.
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5: Good morning. It's Friday, June 12th, 2026. I'm Ted Lindner. This is the Fox News Rundown. Today marks 10 years since the massacre of dozens at an LGBTQ nightclub in Florida. Fox's Tanya J. Powers with the details.
6: A decade has passed since 49 people were killed when a gunman opened fire inside the Pulse nightclub in Orlando, Florida, and an annual observance is planned. The Pulse Remembrance Ceremony will feature performances from local artists, including the Orlando Gay Chorus, and a special presentation by the city's poet laureate. A candlelight ceremony and reading of the 49 names will conclude the event. At the time of the massacre in 2016, it was the deadliest mass shooting in U.S. history. Recently, city officials unveiled updated plans for a permanent memorial that will feature a healing garden, reflecting pool, and tributes to those killed, and will be built on the site of the former nightclub. Tanya J. Powers, Fox News.
5: The first World Cup game for the U.S. men's national team is tonight. Fox's Tony Genualdo has a preview for us.
7: Team USA will begin its quest for a World Cup tonight in front of their home fans at Los Angeles Stadium as the team faces Paraguay in its opening contest. These two squads faced each other in a friendly last November, which saw benches clear in stoppage time. It should lead to a great opening contest in this World Cup, with the Americans trying to silence the critics. Star Christian Pulisic told reporters Thursday that he knows what his team is capable of.
5: The biggest stock launch ever is expected to happen today as Elon Musk's SpaceX goes public.
8: SpaceX is listing on the NASDAQ. The company includes the rocket and satellite company and XAI, the artificial intelligence company, all founded by Elon Musk. Jamie Cox is managing partner at Harris Financial.
9: The important point for retail investors, IPOs tend not to be the best investment in the first 100 days.
8: Scott Ladner, chief investment officer at Horizon Investment, says investors are betting on SpaceX's future role in the artificial intelligence revolution.
5: That's Fox's Ginny Cassola. Now I'm Ted Lindner. This is the Fox News Rundown.
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10: A Loudoun County grand jury on Monday indicted two teenagers in separate cases involving alleged threats and a serious crash. 19-year-old Hayden James Dollery of Chantilly faces five felony charges, including making written threats and threatening to bomb or burn a building. Authorities say the substitute teacher for Loudoun County Public Schools made threats through the Discord messaging app. In a separate case, 18-year-old Sean Ashley of Brunswick was indicted on DUI-related charges tied to an April crash near Charlestown Pike and Harpers Ferry Road. A passenger in Ashley's vehicle suffered life-threatening injuries after the car struck a tree and continued rolling. Maryland election officials have approved new guidelines for counting ballots after a printing error sent some voters the wrong party's mail-in ballot ahead of this month's primary election. The State Board of Elections unanimously adopted the procedures to ensure only one ballot is counted per voter. Officials say replacement ballots have been issued and original ballots will be tracked separately and reviewed after the June 23rd primary. Election administrators say the new process is designed to provide transparency and maintain confidence in the integrity of the election while local boards handle the affected ballots. A rabid cat that attacked several people in the Spring Mills area has prompted a public health warning in Berkeley County, West Virginia. The attacks happened June 2nd and 3rd near Clendenin Drive and Evening Star Lane. Officials say the cat was captured by animal control officers and later tested positive for rabies. Four victims had contacted the local health department as of June 9th. Anyone who was scratched, bitten, or had contact with this animal should contact a health care provider and the health department immediately. For Mid-Maryland's Radio News Center, I'm Jimmy Key on 930 WFMD.
2: 930 WFMD traffic for Frederick and surrounding counties. 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
1: 270 southbound, you're seeing a slowdown leaving Frederick County, getting in through Montgomery County through Hyattstown. 70 eastbound by Rogers Avenue, an accident on the shoulder. 15 northbound looks good from Frederick to Gettysburg. No problems on 194 going from 20-town to 26. This report is a service of Frederick Air and Bryant. Whatever it takes to keep you comfortable, Frederick Air, it's a good call. 930 WFMD Skyscan forecast for Mid-Maryland. A mix of sun and clouds today with scattered showers and thunderstorms, highs near 94, heat index values up to 101. Mostly cloudy tonight with a chance of storms, lows around 65. Saturday turns sunny and a high near 89. 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WFMD meteorologist Diana Gibson.
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17: I'm Elizabeth MacDonald, and this is the Fox Business Report.
18: The major averages rallied and oil prices fell on Thursday after President Trump said that he was calling off planned strikes on Iran, with the president talking about a tentative agreement. Middle East tensions have rattled markets this week. However, market watcher Lou Bassanese says investors are looking past the Iranian conflict.
19: I think the market has always been a forward-looking beast. It's looking past this war in Iran, and it's looking at the earnings fundamentals. I think looking largely at inflation, that's being driven by a temporary increase in energy prices.
18: The Dow up 900. 930 points. The Nasdaq higher by 640. S&P 500 up 127. Elon Musk's SpaceX is expected to make its Wall Street debut today on the Nasdaq, with its initial public offering at $135 a share, valuing the company at about $1.8 trillion. That's your Fox Business Report. I'm Hillary Barsky, invested in you.

0: is the Fox News Rundown. Now a look at sports.
1: The Carolina Hurricanes taking Game 5 of the Stanley Cup Final on Thursday, defeating the Vegas Golden Knights 4-2 to take a 3-2 lead in the series. Andrei Svechnikov had two goals on the night, and captain Jordan Staal also found the back of the net. Staal scoring in his fifth straight game, becoming the fifth player in NHL history to have a goal in each of the first five games of a final. Goalie Brandon Bussey also got the win for the Canes in his second straight start. Game 6 is back in Vegas on Sunday. A win for Carolina would clinch their first Stanley Cup since 2006. That's your sports on the Fox News Rundown. Tony Genualdo, Fox News.
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3: If you ever want to know why we're the greatest country in the world, the biggest issue in our country yesterday was when a grown-ass man and the President of the United States attended a basketball game. Oh, the horror! And by the way, other than Derek Jeter and Eli Manning, who were those little freaking cretins on the sideline? And if you want to know that our economy is booming, thank you, Donald Trump. Do you see the ticket prices? I believe, and again, it's being reported a variety of different ways. The communist mayor of New York said he got in for $1,000, but like all commies, he's lying through his teeth. Anyway, average price, lowest price, $5,000. The joint was packed with a bunch of little mealy-mouthed white dudes who are hedge fund guys. And, of course, Mike Greenberg, speaking of mealy-mouthed white dudes. But anyway, the joint was packed with thousands more wanting to get in and could afford to get in. Thank you, Donald Trump. For Outkicks, don't at me. I'm Dan Dockich, and this is Fox News Rundown.
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16: There's no question. This summer, soccer will own this country and clearly convert some non-soccer fans and make them supporters. But for soccer to go from major sport to must-watch status, one thing has to happen. The U.S. team has to shine. Think about it. Year 250, red, white, and blue, 4th of July, our birthday, all celebrated while the U.S. team tries to do what they have never done before. And that's get to a Final Four. They've never made it even past the quarterfinals. Only once in history did they get there. That's not good enough in this country. America can't understand not being the best, or at least having a chance to be the best. Especially with the successful pro league, millions playing around the nation, we demand results. This team has got talent. They got experience. Now they got coaching to get over the hump. They got to decide to win for something beyond their careers. They have to play like they want to win for, drum roll please, their country.
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12: 930 WFMD traffic for Frederick and surrounding counties. 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
13: Slight delays, 270 southbound in Frederick County by 85 and 109 in Hyattstown, 15 southbound in Loudoun County. Some stop and go through Luckett's Road, 15 northbound from Frederick to Gettysburg. It's quiet, 70 eastbound in Howard County by Rogers Avenue. An accident on the right shoulder. This report is a service of Frederick Air and Bryant. Whatever it takes to keep you comfortable, Frederick Air, it's a good call. 930 WFMD Sky Scan forecast for Mid-Maryland. A mix of sun and clouds today with scattered showers and thunderstorms. Highs near 94. Heat index values up to 101. Mostly cloudy tonight with a chance of storms. Lows around 65. Saturday turns sunny and a high near 89. 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WFMD meteorologist Diana Gibson.
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13: It's a conflict with 6 o'clock. Over.
12: I'm Dave Anthony, Fox News. Here's what President Trump said last night.
8: We ended the war with Iran today, and they have agreed never to have a nuclear weapon.
12: He said that while calling into a rally in Georgia for Republican candidate for Governor Burt Jones. Hours after the president said at the White House a third straight night of attacks on Iran were called off, he had said they'd be more powerful.
9: The strait will officially open as soon as we sign, which could be soon, very soon, maybe over the weekend, in Europe.
12: Now, hopes about a free flow of shipping through the Strait of Hormuz have oil prices down nearly 4%, and the stock market has surged. The Dow gained back more than the 900 points lost in the Wednesday sell-off. But Fox Business's Max Gordon reports from Dubai.
14: There is no specific deal outlined. Iran's foreign ministry says Iran has not yet reached a final decision on an agreement and that any matters relating to a deal are speculation.
12: Weeks after former FBI Director James Comey was indicted, charged with threatening President Trump with an Instagram post showing seashells and a provocative formation on a beach. That same formation's been burned onto a lawn in the Washington Mall.
20: The giant numbers, 86, which is slang to get rid of, and 47, a clear reference to President Trump, who's, of course, the 45th and 47th president. U.S. Park Police are investigating this vandalism. They're taking grass samples. The Department of Interior says those responsible will be held accountable. And here's what the White House says about it. Anyone who engages in or endorses political violence or assassination culture must be condemned in the harshest terms possible.
12: Fox's Doug Luzinner, that vandalism is near where a fighting cage is in place for Sunday's UFC event at the White House on President Trump's 80th birthday. Soccer's World Cup is underway. Mexico beat South Africa in the first match. Then last night, South Korea topped Czechia. Today, Team USA plays its opener against Paraguay. 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
12: Now, the other World Cup match today is north of the border, Canada versus Bosnia and Herzegovina. But much of the tournament will be played here in the U.S., like tonight's game between the American team and Paraguay. And there's a lot of security and one lingering controversy.
1: On Thursday, Homeland Security Secretary Mark Wayne Mullen discussed the decision not to allow a Somali referee a visa. While refusing to discuss specifics, Mullen said,
3: "We're not going to allow people that have criminal or maybe perceived to be have criminal ties to come into this country. I don't care what your situation is."
1: The secretary added that FIFA was made aware why anyone was denied and that careful consideration was given to every situation.
3: If there was any country we wasn't going to allow in here, Iran would probably be the reason why we wouldn't allow them in here. But we did, and we worked closely with the individuals with restrictions.
1: Mullen said the government cleared as many people as possible.
3: But some people just can't clear.
1: Kevin Uretsky, Fox News.
12: Now to the fight for hockey's Stanley Cup.
4: Sissons pressured. Svechnikov scores! Andrei Svechnikov! A power play goal!
12: And he scored again later, leading the Hurricanes to a 4-2 win over the Golden Knights on ABC, giving Carolina a 3-2 series lead in the NHL final, Game 6 Sunday night in Las Vegas. A famous golfer is taken off course.
5: Six-time major champion Phil Mickelson has reportedly been kicked out of a San Diego golf club over allegations that he made inappropriate contact with a female employee. Golf Digest reports that Mickelson is no longer welcome at the Farms Golf Club, where he's been a member for decades, after he allegedly approached a woman in the clubhouse this spring and made non-consensual physical contact with her. A spokesperson for Mickelson telling Golf Digest, quote, "Any misunderstanding has been cleared up. Phil continues to attend to a family health matter."
12: That's Tony Genualdo. I'm Dave Anthony, and this is Fox News.
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27: A vote on proposed changes to Frederick City's pension system has been put on hold. According to the Frederick News Post, the City Council delayed action on amendments after members raised concerns about how the changes could affect employees and the long-term health of the retirement fund. Council members say they want more information before making a final decision on the proposal. The pension amendments have been under review as city leaders examine retirement benefits and future costs. The delay means additional discussion and analysis will take place before the council considers taking a vote at a future meeting. Montgomery County Police are investigating after a teenage boy was shot Thursday evening in Silver Spring. Police responded to the 5,000 block of Silver Hill Court for a shooting and found the victim suffering from gunshot wounds. The teen was taken to the hospital with injuries that were described as serious but not life-threatening. The investigation remains active as police work to gather evidence and determine exactly what happened. Anyone with information is urged to contact Montgomery County Police. For more on local stories, go to WFMD.com. The Waynesboro Police Department is warning residents about a new and unique computer refund scam after investigating two recent cases involving local victims. In one incident, a resident suffered a significant financial loss, while another recognized the scam before losing money. Police say the scam begins with a pop-up message claiming to be from Microsoft 365 or another such trusted company, directing the victim to call a phone number for assistance. Scammers then falsely claim a large refund was accidentally deposited into the victim's bank account and pressures them into withdrawing cash and handing it to a courier. Please remind residents that legitimate companies will never send someone to collect cash or demand money through computer pop-ups. Cancer patients in West Virginia will soon have greater access to a treatment designed to reduce hair loss during chemotherapy. A new law known as Jessica Hoffman's Law requires health insurance carriers to cover scalp cooling systems beginning with 2027 policies. The devices work by reducing blood flow to the scalp, limiting the amount of chemotherapy that reaches hair follicles. Named for nursing leader and cancer survivor Jessica Hoffman, the law addresses a treatment that can cost around $1,800. West Virginia is now among a small number of states requiring the coverage, a move aimed at improving quality of life for patients during cancer treatment. Diana Gibson, WFMD News.
0: 930 WFMD traffic for Frederick and surrounding counties. A service of Frederick Air. 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
2: We just got a fender bender on 15 southbound at Monocacy Boulevard, right around mile marker 17. Not causing any big delays in that area yet, but something to look out for. Otherwise, things are really nice and quiet on the road. 70 looks good from Hagerstown to Baltimore. 15 in Frederick between 70 and 26 is clear. And 270, no issues between Frederick and D.C. And it looks good on 15 all the way down to Leesburg. I'm Emma Jay with your WFMD traffic, a service of Frederick Air and Bryant. Whatever it takes to keep you comfortable, Frederick Air, it's a good call.
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6: Good morning from the MTA. Checking in on the MARC train system, train 892 is on time this morning, hitting Monocacy coming up at 612, arriving in Washington about 8 o'clock. Train 894 looks good as well, leaving Frederick at 710, Monocacy 717. Point of Rock's departure is still on the way. Train 874 is near Brunswick now, about 5 minutes behind, leaving Point of Rocks about 6:25. Train 876 makes a stop at Point of Rocks at 6:50. For the MTA Transit team, I'm Austin Todd on WFMD.
27: Your 930 WFMD sky scan forecast for Mid-Maryland. We'll see a mix of sun and clouds today with showers and thunderstorms. Highs reach 94, with feels like temperatures near 101. Tonight, mostly cloudy with a chance of showers and storms. Lows down to 65. Tomorrow, sunshine returns with a high of 89. 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WFMD meteorologist Diana Gibson.
7: 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Right now, temperatures outside our studio doors, 69 outside our studio doors on top of Grove Hill Road.
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0: Welcome to June 12th. It is Friday. Yes, are you excited that it's Friday? Of course you are. Yes, let's hear it again. My name is Bob Miller, the host of the Morning News Express. Want to be part of the program? I need you today. 301-694-9363. 301-694-WFMD. And I guess everybody's excited about some, like, little soccer matches. I'm not sure exactly what they are. They call it the World Cuppage. No, not Cuppage. The World Cup? Yeah. It ain't football, folks. I know. Well, I'm probably, making a lot of people angry, but I could care a rip about the World Cup. I don't care. I have no desire to watch it. I won't watch it. I'll announce on it, and I hope America does great. I'm not Jonathan Savage, who we talked to yesterday, who he's so excited about Scotland. It's just where I grew up. It's just not something that I'm a part of. So, I can't get that excited about the World Cup. I want to be excited. I just can't get excited about the World Cup, That's just that's who I am. All right, there's other things going on in the world today. Obviously, we've got the conflict with the president in Iran. They say they're acting like things are okay. Now, I've got some problems with my audio on the computer today. We were here last night till about 9:15 trying to figure this out. I don't know if we've got it figured out, but the president says a deal with Iran is happening.
1: We just met the
0: president. Yeah, that's not going to work. He was talking from the Oval Office yesterday. He said that the U.S. had reached what he called a final deal to end the conflict with Iran. So that's good news. Excuse me. We're on the verge of signing a formal memorandum of understanding as early as this weekend. Sources familiar with the diplomatic effort told CBS News yesterday, opening a 60-day window of talks aimed at producing an enduring agreement to the end of the 3.5-month war. Now, I want to go back for just a second here. It's opening a 60-day window. It should be a weekend window. If we're going to get a deal done, let's get it done. 60 days, again, we can go, well, we had a deal in place, but it didn't work out, blah, blah, blah, blah, blah. We'll see what happens. The president announced that yesterday on Truth Social that he had canceled planned strikes against Iran. Of course, this is what Iran does. The president sits there and goes, we're going to bomb the blank out of you. And then they're like, well, we're ready to deal. We're ready to deal. Okay, well, we're not. And then it's just, are they playing us for chumps? Are they playing Trump chump? I'm not sure yet. The framework emerging from the negotiations, including Iran agreeing to surrender its nuclear ambitions for 15 to 20 years, long after the president's gone, dismantling enrichment sites and allowing the UN and IAEA inspectors to handle nuclear material buried in the rubble sites that were bombed by us and Israeli forces last June. In return, Iran would receive staggered economic relief tried to compliance. Phase one of the deal calls for demining and reopening the Strait of Hormuz to ensure freedom of trade. Lebanon and Hezbollah are mentioned in the draft document, but details remain scarce according to sources. The Strait will open as soon as we have it signed, Trump told the reporters in the Oval Office. Three Indian mariners were killed yesterday when U.S. forces struck oil tankers in the Strait before the deal was announced, prompting a formal protest from India and providing sharp backdrop for the announcement. So, all things come with a price, unfortunately. It's the Morning News Express.
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5: 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We don't get the official horn. 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Carolina, 4-2 winners in Game 5. They take a 3-2 series lead. And we will talk to you in Sin City. I know they like gold out there, but a big piece of silver is waiting for Carolina.
4: You heard it all on the Hurricanes Radio Network. That Game 6 will be on Sunday. At the FIFA World Cup, USA will have their first match on Friday against Paraguay at 9 Eastern, and you can catch all the action on Fox TV. On Thursday, out of Group A, South Korea took the lead in the 80th minute and held on to defeat Czechia 2-1, while Mexico shut out South Africa 2-0. In baseball, the Dodgers outscored the Pirates 8-6. Shohei Ohtani hit his 13th home run of the season, but left in the 7th inning due to left knee inflammation.
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7: So got a fender bender on 15 southbound at Monocacy Boulevard. Not causing any major delays, though, in that area. Otherwise, from there down in through Frederick, 15 is clear. And down to Leesburg, no issues through there. 70 looks great between Baltimore and Hagerstown. And 270 southbound, only a little delay as you approach 109 in Hyattstown. I'm Emma Jay with your WFMD traffic, a service of Frederick Air and Bryant. Whatever it takes to keep you comfortable, Frederick Air, it's a good call.
8: Your 930 WFMD sky scan forecast for mid-Maryland. We'll see a mix of sun and clouds today with showers and thunderstorms. Highs reach 94 with feels like temperatures near 101. Tonight, mostly cloudy with a chance of showers and storms. Lows down to 65. Tomorrow, sunshine returns with a high of 89.
9: 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WFMD meteorologist Diana Gibson.
0: Thank you, Diana. Right now, temperatures outside our studio doors on top of Grove Hill Road. We are sitting at a very nice, comfortable 71 outside. Good morning. Ryan's a shine up at Adam. It's the Premier Dental Arts Morning News Express. 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

0: Bunny Carlos, the Cheap Trick drummer, is 76. Kenny Wayne Shepherd is 49 today. And I'm thinking he was at one time at the Weinberg Center way back in the day. John Linnell is 67. Also celebrating a birthday today, Marv Albert. Yes, is 85. Local birthdays today. Say happy birthday going out to the local celebrities who are celebrating their wonderful, wonderful day today. Let's see, again, sorry, the Karen DeYoung celebrating a birthday. Not the other one, not the Karen Young, the Karen Lewis Young, another Karen Young celebrating a birthday today. Our buddy Ron Kitzmiller, who used to do this show here for many years, is celebrating his birthday. Happy birthday going out to him. Kit Courtney, also celebrating a birthday today. One of those cool guys that you always like to know, right? It's the Morning News Express on Free Talk 930 WFMD and, of course, WFMD.com. 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
5: 930 WFMD traffic for Frederick and surrounding counties. 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
6: Got a fender bender still slowing you down a bit on 15 southbound just before Monocacy Boulevard. So expect a little delay coming up to that intersection. From there down into Frederick, though, it looks pretty good on 15. If you're headed down to Leesburg, no slowdowns yet. 70 looks good between Baltimore and Hagerstown. And 270 southbound, just a little bit slow as you approach 109 in Hyattstown, but clear from there into D.C. I'm Emma Jay with your WFMD traffic, a service of Frederick Air and Bryant. Whatever it takes to keep you comfortable, Frederick Air, it's a good call.
7: Your 930 WFMD sky scan forecast for mid-Maryland. We'll see a mix of sun and clouds today with showers and thunderstorms. Highs reach 94, with feels like temperatures near 101. Tonight, mostly cloudy with a chance of showers and storms. Lows down to 65. Tomorrow, sunshine returns with a high of 89. 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WFMD meteorologist Diana Gibson.
0: Well, it is very nice outside, 69 degrees in Frederick. Good morning, Imesville and Newmarket. Thanks for being part of the Morning News Express. Well, this is the word of the day. I don't know, sometimes they pop up and they just make perfectly good sense. I don't know if I can announce the word, but the internet has come up with a word for you. And well, it's Friday, but you might have had a weird week. So the word is exhausterwhelmulated. That's when you're exhausted, overwhelmed, and overstimulated all at the same time. And I guess maybe summer is basically here, plus all these kids are going crazy, whether they're yours or not. And it could be a million degrees outside today. So thanks to the internet, the word to describe this is exhausterwhelmulated. Whether you've been exhausted, overwhelmed, overstimulated at the same time, this word is for you. Also, tell someone if you're exhausted, well-mulated, chances are they'll feel bad for you and maybe help you out in some way. Or maybe they'll bring the shotgun and blow up your computer. That would help, too. 6:30 on the Morning News Express. Good morning. It's Friday.
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7: A Benham County jury convicted 61-year-old Dwight Larcombe, a Republican candidate for Maryland governor, on 17 charges following a trial. According to the Frederick News Post, the charges include violating a protective order, stalking, and witness intimidation. Prosecutors say he repeatedly contacted a former partner in 2021, despite a no-contact order. Court records show dozens of phone contacts and more than 170 Facebook messages. Larcombe says he plans to appeal. Sentencing is scheduled for August 13th. A legal battle is unfolding over whether Maryland must provide sensitive voter registration records to the federal government. State election officials are asking a federal judge to block the request, arguing that personal information such as driver's license and Social Security numbers should remain protected. Supporters of sharing the data say the federal government needs complete voter records to verify voter eligibility, identify duplicate registrations across states, and ensure voter rolls are accurate. Maryland officials counter that election security can be maintained without handing over confidential information. A federal judge is expected to decide whether the records must be released while the broader case continues. Anti-Semitic graffiti discovered inside of a bathroom at Urbana High School is under investigation by Frederick County Public Schools. School officials say the vandalism was found recently and removed as soon as it was reported. Administrators notified families and are working to identify those responsible. The incident comes amid ongoing concerns about hate-based acts in schools and has drawn condemnation from district leaders. FCPS says it is committed to maintaining a safe and welcoming environment for all students and staff and will continue investigating the incident while providing support to those affected. Harford County has become the first and only county in Maryland to ban data centers outright. County leaders approved the measure after residents raised concerns about electricity use, water consumption, environmental impacts, and preserving the county's rural character. Meanwhile, Frederick County is moving in a different direction. A data center is already under construction near Adamstown. And county leaders have created regulations that allow future development in designated areas. But opposition remains strong. Many Frederick County residents worry the projects could increase traffic, strain resources, and transform the area into a version of Northern Virginia's data center alley. Diana Gibson, WFMD News.
8: Fox News, I'm CJ Papa. President Trump, during a virtual rally last night in Georgia,
9: we ended the war with Iran,
8: adding
9: they have agreed never to have a nuclear weapon, something that we insisted on. That was the whole purpose. That was 95% of it. And they've done it in the most powerful way you can do it.
8: And in the Oval Office Thursday, the president spelled out a potential timeline to complete the deal.
10: It'll be soon. Maybe this weekend.
8: Axios reporting this morning, four U.S. Air Force planes have been sent to Europe to prepare for a possible signing ceremony between the U.S. and Iran. Oil is down on this Friday morning. U.S. Park Police and other first responders find the grass close to the World War II Memorial at the National Mall vandalized with the numbers 8647 written in that grass. Some believe that's a term that can mean kill the president. 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

guy's name is Jared. I don't know if he's got a last name or not, but I love that version of the National Anthem. 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

0: Express on a Friday, 6:35 at the BFMD. Hope you got a good plan for the weekend. You know, that's kind of cool. But did you heard that, right? They had the that 86, 47, you know. The fact that we have people in this country that do that, I mean, people feel, whether you're right or left anymore, but I'm seeing it more from the left. Okay, because I don't know, maybe it's just the sites that I follow or whatever. But I see more people believe that they can jump in your face because they believe they're on the right side of something and yell and scream at you. For instance, the guy who, after the Carmelo Anthony verdict came out, this guy just jumps in the face of this other guy and just starts yelling and screaming at him. He got arrested for that. Which, you know, I don't know if I'd go that far, but let's shame him to no end because he's just being stupid and ignorant. And I really love how there are people of color coming out saying they're wrong for all these people who are protesting on this. Now, the other thing is that did you know that he said he can't afford lawyers anymore. He can't afford lawyers, even though they raised over $860,000 on a GoFundMe or some kind of a fundraising situation. And there was something, somebody said, well, the family bought a really nice house in a neighborhood, which I'm not sure is necessarily true. That was what was said. Carmelo Anthony claims he's broke and can't afford a lawyer despite his family raising more than $635,000 through a crowdfunding campaign for his legal defense. And I heard that, that they also said that they bought a pretty nice house in a pretty nice neighborhood, probably where there won't be somebody like Carmelo Anthony stabbing you. And what a sad situation. But it still doesn't, I mean, I don't understand why, like, Jasmine Crockett and others are coming out on this and saying that, you know, he was railroaded, he was this, he was that. He stabbed somebody. I think there was enough evidence to prove him guilty. That's the problem. There was enough evidence to prove him guilty. All right, you got to take a break. It's the Morning News Express, Free Talk 930 WFMD.
1: 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It's a good call.
2: On 15, we've still got an accident slowing you down on the southbound side. Just before Monocacy Boulevard, it looks like one lane and the deceleration lane also closed on that southbound side. But going into Frederick, it's pretty smooth sailing still. 70 looks good between Hagerstown and Baltimore. 270 southbound, only a little delay at 109 for Hyattstown, but clear from there into D.C. And it looks good on 15 headed into Leesburg. I'm Emma Jay with your WFMD traffic, a service of Frederick Air and Bryant. Whatever it takes to keep you comfortable, Frederick Air, it's a good call.
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3: Good morning from the MTA. Checking in on the MARC train system. We're still looking good right now on the Brunswick line. Train 894 is leaving at 710 with a stop in Monocacy at 717, getting into Washington around 9 o'clock. Train 876 is on time this morning, leaving Point of Rocks about 650, arriving in Washington about 815. Train 878 is on time, leaving Point of Rocks just before 720. For the MTA Transit Team, I'm Austin Todd on WFMD.
4: Your 930 WFMD sky scan forecast for mid-Maryland. We'll see a mix of sun and clouds today with showers and thunderstorms. Highs reach 94, with feels like temperatures near 101. Tonight, mostly cloudy with a chance of showers and storms. Lows down to 65. Tomorrow, sunshine returns with a high of 89. 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WFMD meteorologist Diana Gibson.
0: Thank you, Diana. 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
0: Hagerstown had the same thing happen to them that happened in Frederick the other day. A tree fell down in the middle of the road in the streets of Hagerstown. Just kind of odd. Now trees are just kind of falling. 641 at WFMD. Well, the Board of Education, in their infinite wisdom, has approved the $1.01 billion operating budget. That's right. $1.1 billion. The funding, federal funding revenue has also decreased a little bit, but it was, I don't know Dean Rose very well. I have met him. Seems like a nice guy. But when you sit there and say that $1 billion is a lean budget, dude, no, it's not. It is a lot of money. And when you hear that we have kids who are taking remedial classes once they get to college, there's something wrong here. I'm sorry. I cannot and will not ever justify a $1 billion budget. And, oh, by the way, that's forever now. It will only go up. Last 10 years, it's only gone up. Every year, there's never, oh, well, we're kind of okay, stagnant this year. Every year. And I guarantee you, you know, now it, I guess now it has to go to the county. And then there'll be the, you know, the begathon again. Where the Teachers Association will send kids and the parents and the shirts will be on. And, you know, it's the same show year after year. And I have said this and I get tired of saying it. I believe and thank God teachers are going to have a little break here. Oh, we don't take a break. When they get the summer off. Some go back to college, but, you know, some of us stay at work every day. And I always believe that teachers should be very highly paid, but I have also, this is my line, and I've said it, I should have it recorded. Teachers should be highly paid, but should be highly scrutinized. You don't get to see the numbers of teachers who have been let go due to poor performance. You don't get to see that in the numbers. Now you'll see, well, we're losing teachers to Montgomery County and Washington County because they pay more. Okay, that happens all the time. You want to drive on 270? Fine. You want to go over the mountain on a snowy day? Fine. Or you want to stay in the land of pleasant living, as Chuck Jenkins says in his commercial. I think that we should have more transparency in the school system. And I'm sorry that the people in Annapolis have made it so hard on educators with this stupid blueprint for education in Maryland, because that has caused more money to the budget because of the stupidity of the people in Annapolis. I'm sorry. So, there are, this is kind of interesting, though. I'll see some other stuff that we'll talk about. But, again, that number, $1.01 billion, and remember, they said that that wasn't enough. As soon as they got that, as soon as the Board of Education had kind of approved that back in the day, or just not too long ago, then all of a sudden it's like, well, that's not really enough. We need another $2 million. It's just like, well, they gave us that. We didn't think we would ever get that. So let's just add and see if we can get some more. Oh, mercy. I've asked a question, and I'm sure other people have asked a question. When is enough enough? And I think I know the answer from people who are in the educational field. It's never enough.
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0: Pete Alonso homered to cap a six-run third inning against Brian Wu, and the Baltimore Orioles withstood three homers by the Seattle Mariners in a 7-5 victory on Thursday night. Adley Rutschman drove in three runs. Colton Cowser hit a solo shot to help the Orioles salvage a split of a four-game series with the American League leading Mariners. Freddie Keyes picked up a crucial road victory Thursday night over the Brooklyn Cyclones, winning by a score of 3-2. The Keyes used two sac flies late in the ballgame to take the lead over Brooklyn, as the Keyes are now back in front by 1.5 games over the Greensboro Grasshoppers for first place in the South Atlantic League North Division standings. The number 5 seed Flying Cows cruised past number 4 seed Virginia Valley Vipers 110-97 Thursday in the first round of their league playoffs. Frederick will advance to Saturday's semifinal game at the top-seeded Capital Seahawks, who are 23-1 in Bowie, where the Flying Cows have a chance to upset the team that knocked them out of the postseason last year. The FIFA World Cup 2026 got underway yesterday before a 80,000-plus fan crowd in Mexico City. Mexico started off their tournament with a 2-0 win over South Africa in a game that featured three red cards, the most ever in a World Cup opener. The World Cup's other two host countries begin to play today, Canada taking on Bosnia at 3, and the United States going up against Paraguay at 9 o'clock. Sports 15 and 45 at WFMD, a service of Airtron Heating and AC.
1: 930 WFMD traffic for Frederick and surrounding counties. 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
2: Still an accident on 15 southbound just before Monocacy Boulevard, but they've moved it to the shoulder, so things moving smoother around that now. Looks good on 15 headed down to Leesburg. 70 is clear both directions between Baltimore and Hagerstown. And 270 southbound, just a little delay approaching 109 in Hyattstown, but clear from there into D.C. I'm Emma Jay with your WFMD traffic, a service of Frederick Air and Bryant. Whatever it takes to keep you comfortable, Frederick Air, it's a good call.
4: Your 930 WFMD sky scan forecast for mid-Maryland. We'll see a mix of sun and clouds today with showers and thunderstorms. Highs reach 94, with feels like temperatures near 101. Tonight, mostly cloudy with a chance of showers and storms. Lows down to 65. Tomorrow, sunshine returns with a high of 89. 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WFMD meteorologist Diana Gibson.
0: And right now, temperatures outside our studio doors. It's 71. Somebody said, would you check your temperature? I did. 71. He's down near Baltimore. I guess it's a little bit warmer down there. That's because all the hot air down there. Bob, since the school board just approved their budget, that means the county already agreed to give them X amount of dollars. County budgets need to be approved before June, so the school boards are way past any point of begging for money. They're never past that. All right, the business update. Chris Murray's got the day off. We'll give you the business update coming up next.
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0: Wall Street staged its strongest rally in nearly 2 months Thursday as investors welcomed easing tensions in the Middle East and a sharp drop in oil prices. The Dow Jones Industrial Average surged 930 points, or 1.9%, closing at 50,849. The S&P 500 gained 1.8%. The NASDAQ jumped 2.5% as tech and semiconductors stocks led the way. Chip makers bounced back after a rough week, investors snapping up shares of major tech companies. Treasury yields moved lower, giving additional support to stocks. Meanwhile, oil prices fell after hopes grew for a diplomatic solution involving Iran and the Strait of Hormuz, easing concerns about global energy supplies. In business news, the biggest story was the historic initial public offering of SpaceX. The company priced its IPO at $135 a share, raising roughly $75 billion and becoming the largest IPO in history, and a valuation approaching $1.8 trillion. Investors will be looking closely, watching its market debut. Not all news was positive. Oracle shares tumbled after the company announced aggressive spending plans for future AI and cloud infrastructure projects, raising concerns about costs despite strong demand for artificial intelligence services. Economic data showed producer price rose more than expected in May, keeping inflation concerns alive and likely reinforcing expectations that the Federal Reserve will have to leave interest rates unchanged at next week's meeting. That's a look at your business update on Free Talk 930 WFMD.
8: This is a Bloomberg Money Minute. The bulls are back on Wall Street this morning after yesterday's brutal drop. The Dow tumbled 953 points, with the S&P 500 falling more than 1.5%.
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0: 6:53 on the Morning News Express with yours truly, Bob Miller. Thank you for being here. Thank you for showing up. Showing up, my friend. That's what it's all about. Whether it's a good day or a bad day, some days you just got to show up and just muddle through it. I know that for sure. That's we were talking about the Board of Education and their $1.01 billion operating budget, which, again, is forever That's the, what do they call it, the demarcation line. That's it. For it's always going to be that until it goes up even more. That is the maintenance of effort number now. And when Jan Gart, see, this is maybe the part of the way we've changed our government with the charter government allows the county executive to do that. Jan Gardner raised it, not nearly as much as Jessica Fitzwater has. Both of them combined have put a lot of money towards education. I'm not sure the ROI is keeping up with that, the return on investment. Because that's a lot of money, and every year. So that was an argument, even when we had the county county commissioner-style government, right? When the county commissioners were there, they would have this argument, and they, you know, it would be the same thing. We need to have this and this, and they would raise it up a bit, not nearly as what Gardner and Fitzwater have done, but they would raise it. But then they would give them one-time cash deals. So their concern was, we don't want to continue because, and I heard this from somebody who knows their numbers and knows their facts. Once you give money to the Board of Education, you don't get it back. So here's the example that I gave, because somebody gave it to me who did their research, who knows the numbers. Years ago, they wanted extra money. It wasn't a lot when you talk about $1 billion. But they gave money because they said, well, we have added X. We're going to add 400 more children, so we're going to need $1 million. Whatever the figure is, that's what we need. So they gave it to them. And then they actually didn't have an increase. They had a decrease. Do you think they gave the money back? No, they did not. And then that money now becomes part of their bottom line. That's not fair, is it? I mean, we've got Sheriff Jenkins is scheduled to come in next hour, who has had a budget and who has given money back to the county. The Board of Education never does, ever.
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12: I'm Michelle Polino. Rush kicked off their run of performances, hitting the stage for the first time in more than a decade in Los Angeles. Their 50-something tour featuring drummer Anika Nelis, joining core members Geddy Lee and Alex Lifeson. Singer-songwriter Amy Mann also made an appearance singing Time Stood Still with the band. The tour plays several shows in Los Angeles before heading to Mexico City June 18th and 20th. Charlie XCX announcing a stadium tour to promote her seventh studio album, Music, Fashion, and Film. The 12-day North American tour kicks off in Philadelphia September 11th and includes two nights at both Brooklyn's Barclays Center and Los Angeles' Kia Forum. And Olivia Rodrigo revealed she's teaming up with one of her idols, The Cure's Robert Smith, for a collaboration on the song What's Wrong With Me. It drops alongside the album You Seem Pretty Sad for a Girl So In Love Friday. That's Fox Rocks on Fox News.
13: 930 WFMD traffic for Frederick and surrounding counties. 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
2: Still an accident on 15 southbound just before Monocacy Boulevard, but they've moved it to the shoulder, so things moving smoother around that now. Looks good on 15 headed down to Leesburg. 70 is clear both directions between Baltimore and Hagerstown. And 270 southbound, just a little delay approaching 109 in Hyattstown, but clear from there into D.C. I'm Emma Jay with your WFMD traffic, a service of Frederick Air and Bryant. Whatever it takes to keep you comfortable, Frederick Air, it's a good call. Thanks to our title traffic sponsor, Frederick Air and Bryant. 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
15: Your 930 WFMD Skyscan forecast for Mid-Maryland.
4: We'll see a mix of sun and clouds today with showers and thunderstorms. Highs reach 94, with feels like temperatures near 101. Tonight, mostly cloudy with a chance of showers and storms. Lows down to 65. Tomorrow, sunshine returns with a high of 89. 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WFMD meteorologist Diana Gibson.
0: And outside our studio doors, outside, it is fairly nice in Frederick. Good morning, Rise and Shine up and Adam. It's the Premier Dental Arts Morning News Express.
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11: President Trump says the war with Iran has ended. I'm Dave Anthony, Fox News. Telling a rally in Georgia he called into last night for Republican candidate for Governor Burt Jones.
15: They have agreed never to have a nuclear weapon, something that we insisted on. That was the whole purpose. That was 95% of it.
11: But Iran's foreign ministry says it's not a done deal yet, and they won't compromise on their red lines in any agreement. And Fox's Doug Luzader reports.
16: It looks like the U.S. military had to once again come to the defense of ships in the region. According to a senior U.S. official, it appears Iran has attempted to strike a commercial ships transiting the Strait of Hormuz tonight. U.S. forces shot down two Iranian one-way attack drones. Traffic flow through the strait continues. But the president did pull back from another round of airstrikes on Iran that were set to happen last night. He called them off after saying once again that a deal was at hand.
17: Should get done over the next few days. Probably have a signing maybe in Europe. And great thing.
11: Oil prices are down more than 3%. Stock futures are rising on this potential deal the morning after the Dow surged more than 900 points, gaining back what was lost in Wednesday's big sell-off. And today, one stock will get launched. SpaceX.
18: And what is expected to be the biggest public offering of stock ever. $75 billion worth of shares. We're expecting a share price of $135. Take it or leave it. That's going to be the number. Ticker SPCX. But the big headline, if all goes according to plan, CEO Elon Musk could become the world's first trillionaire.
11: Fox Business Network's Jerry Willis. A win for President Trump. A federal appeals court's ruled his new global tariffs, 10%, are likely legal under the statute he imposed them, undoing a lower court's block. The new tariffs were levied after the Supreme Court angered the president, blocking bigger tariffs, ruling he exceeded his authority. 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
11: Controversy keeps swirling around national intelligence.
22: Two sources told Fox President Trump turned to the head of the CIA, John Ratcliffe, to get a recommendation for a new director of national intelligence. Ratcliffe recommended the U.S. Attorney for the Southern District of New York, Jake Layton.
17: Jake Layton's an incredible talent, head of Sullivan and Cromwell. He was head of the SEC. He was now Southern District. I mean, nobody has better credentials.
22: The president's temporary DNI pick, Bill Pulte, got several lawmakers up in arms because he has no intel experience. But sources say Pulte is expected to stay on the job for a while and cut the size of the office. Then when and if Clayton's confirmed, he'll take over a scaled-down ODNI. In Washington, Jill Nato, Fox News.
11: Many lawmakers are so upset over that, Congress rejected a three-week extension of a key provision of the Foreign Intelligence Surveillance Act.
23: Bill Pulte is not qualified to be
3: the acting director of national intelligence.
5: House Democratic leader Akeem Jeffries, FISA Section 702, allowing warrantless spying on foreign subjects expires tonight. Some Republicans are upset about that, worried about national security without it as the World Cup starts. Team USA plays its first match tonight against Paraguay in Los Angeles. The tournament started yesterday. Mexico beat South Africa. South Korea topped Czechia on the ice.
6: The Carolina Hurricanes hosting the Vegas Golden Knights with the series tied at 2 games apiece. And the Hurricanes kept their momentum going from game 4.
23: Down low, they score! And it's Jordan Staal again on the tip-in to tie it at 1.
6: The call on ABC. Jordan Staal with the goal in the first period. Andrei Svechnikov had 2 goals for Carolina as well as they come away with a 4-2 victory. They take a 3-2 lead in the series. Tony Genualdo, Fox News.
5: Game 6 Sunday night. I'm Dave Anthony. This is Fox News.
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4: Frederick
24: News.
4: City Council members are seeking more answers before moving forward with changes to the city's pension system. The Frederick News Post reports the council postponed a vote on proposed pension amendments after concerns were raised about the details of the plan and its potential impact on city workers and retirement finances. Council members say they need more information to fully evaluate the proposal before taking action. The amendments are part of an ongoing effort to review pension benefits and ensure the system remains sustainable. The measure is expected to return for further discussion and a possible vote at a later date. A teenage boy is recovering after being shot in Montgomery County. Officers responded to the shooting in Silver Spring in the 500 block of Silver Hill Court on Thursday and found the victim suffering from gunshot wounds. The teen was taken to the hospital for serious injuries. Detectives continue to investigate the circumstances surrounding the shooting and asking anyone with information to come forward and assist with the case. Authorities in Waynesboro, Pennsylvania, are urging residents to stay alert after investigations into 2 recent and unusual computer refund scams. One victim lost a substantial amount of money after following instructions from scammers, while another person avoided a loss by recognizing the warning signs. According to police, the scam often starts with a fake computer alert appearing in a pop-up screen message from a software vendor application, such as Microsoft 365, that you might have installed on your computer. Victims are told they received an accidental refund and are instructed to stay on the phone, visit banks, withdraw large amounts of cash, and turn the money over to a courier. Police advise residents to hang up, avoid giving strangers access to their computers, and contact their bank or local law enforcement if something seems suspicious. West Virginia is expanding support for cancer patients through a new law requiring insurance coverage for scalp cooling systems used during chemotherapy. Known as Jessica Huffman's Law, the measure is aimed after a West Virginia nursing leader and cancer survivor. Scalp cooling systems can reduce chemotherapy-related hair loss by constricting blood vessels in the scalp and limiting the amount of medication that reaches hair follicles. With costs averaging around $1,800, the treatment has been out of reach for some families. Coverage will take effect with 2027 insurance plans, making West Virginia one of only a handful of states to mandate the benefit. Diana Gibbs in WFMD News.
24: 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A service of Frederick Air. 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
2: Accident on the shoulder of 15 southbound just before Monocacy Boulevard as you're heading into Frederick, but not any delay in that area. Just a little bit of delay on 270 southbound around 109 in Hyattstown, but pretty clear from there into D.C. at this time. And 70 east and westbound looks good between Baltimore and Hagerstown. 15 a little bit slow around the intersection with Luckett's over in Loudoun County. That's your traffic brought to you by Squeaky Clean, the experts in soft washing and power washing with peace of mind.
24: This WFMD MTA update, a service of Transit Services of Frederick County.
1: Good morning from the MTA. Checking in on the MARC train system. Still looking okay right now on the Brunswick line. The next train out of Frederick is train 894, leaving in just a couple minutes with a stop in Monocacy at 717. The train pulls into Union Station about 9 o'clock. One of Brock's departures coming up. Train 878 is still on time. That leaves in about 9 minutes. Train 880 is leaving Point of Rocks at 7:55. 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
4: Your 930 WFND Skyscan forecast for Mid-Maryland. Summer heat continues. Expect a mix of sun and clouds today. Highs up to 94. Heat index values up to 101 with a chance of showers and thunderstorms. Cloudy tonight with scattered storms. Lows down to 65. Tomorrow sunny and highs around 89. 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WFND meteorologist Diana Gibson.
0: Right now, we've got temperatures outside. It's 71 in Frederick. The sheriff of Frederick County coming in next, Sheriff Chuck Jenkins. We'll talk to him on the Morning News Express.
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3: Morning News Express on Free Talk 930 WFMD. It's the Sheriff time. Sheriff Chuck Jenkins joins us this morning. Good morning, sir. How are you?
4: Good morning on this beautiful June day.
3: It is a good day. It's a beautiful day. Not as you're not as sweaty as you were. I saw you on Facebook, I think, yesterday. I saw it yesterday.
4: Yeah, it was yesterday morning. We were down during our annual, actually semi-annual qualifications. I was down there for my rifle and pistol quals, and it was hot.
3: Yeah. So how many, does everybody have to do that? Does the state mandate that?
4: State does mandate it. You have to qualify at least twice a year. We do it a little bit more than that, but also handgun, and if you choose to carry a patrol rifle, you qualify with a patrol rifle.
3: Okay. I saw something the other day. Now, we're going to kind of go back and forth, okay, because you really haven't been here as a candidate. You are running for re-election, obviously, but you really haven't been here as a candidate. So I'm going to kind of go back and forth. I saw something posted about not really running. He is running against you. Carl Bickle wrote something about the 287G program and how it was ineffective, and that you have no information, no numbers to back up the fact that the 287G program made citizens in Frederick County safer.
4: He can say that, but what numbers does he have to prove it hasn't been effective? I can tell you we have removed 1,884 criminals out of this county, so it has to have been effective.
3: So, yeah, I mean, I agree with you, but why do you think somebody could say that? Why is it, you know, somebody would say, well, it really wasn't effective?
4: Carl Bickle for years has written papers, and he's laid out his, I guess, his opposition to this program for, 20 years now, 18 years, whatever the case may be. But, again, how do you prove a negative? Because when you don't identify these people that you arrest that are in the country illegally, how do you know it hasn't been effective? You don't know who you're arresting. You don't know who the criminals are, where they're from, what their criminal histories are. So I will argue, I'll stand on that, I'll die on that hill, that 287G has been one of the best programs in this county in this era.
3: Now, going back, you have teamed up with other sheriffs. You have some backing from FAIR, I think it is. Where do we stand on that fight, that legal court fight that you guys are going down?
4: So 17 sheriffs across the state of Maryland, including myself and Sheriff Albert in Washington County, have decided to file suit against the state of Maryland, the General Assembly, the governor, the attorney general. We are represented by FAIR, Federation of Americans for Immigration Reform. Their legal staff has represented us. We feel that this has put us in a bad place, this law, this Community Trust Act. So we filed suit. We believe it's the right thing to do. Right now they're preparing, I think, the motions for the hearings. They're preparing affidavits. So a lot of things are going on, and it's probably going to be several months before they get a court date.
3: Okay. And you think that any kind of resolution will be this year or not?
4: I don't know. But what we simply want to do is be able to share our information with immigration enforcement officials, with ICE, with Homeland Security, and allow them to transfer the criminals from us in our jails to DHS or ICE. Mm-hmm. That's all we want is communicate, share information. Go back to 9/11. Okay. After 9/11, the whole premise for Homeland Security and national security has been sharing information. Without sharing information, law enforcement fails.
3: Man.
4: Public safety fails.
3: We're going to take a break. We'll let him kick back, take a sip of coffee. We'll have more. If you've got a question for the sheriff of Frederick County, albeit one that deals with what the county's dealing with, or maybe you have an election question, we will let you reach out. 301-694-WFMD.
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9: The Carolina Hurricanes took care of business at home.
10: And this one is over. We don't get the official horn. Now we do. Carolina, 4-2 winners in Game 5. They take a 3-2 series lead, and we talk to you in Sin City. I know they like gold out there, but a big piece of silver is waiting for Carolina.
9: You heard it on the Hurricanes Radio Network. That Game 6 will be on Sunday. At the FIFA World Cup, USA will have their first match on Friday against Paraguay at 9 Eastern, and you can catch all the action on Fox TV. On Thursday, out of Group A, South Korea took the lead in the 80th minute and held on to defeat Czechia 2-1, while Mexico shut out South Africa 2-0. In baseball, the Dodgers outscored the Pirates 8-6. Shohei Ohtani hit his 13th home run of the season, but left in the 7th inning due to left knee inflammation.
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11: Accident on the shoulder of 15 southbound just before Monocacy Boulevard as you're heading into Frederick, but not any delay in that area. Just a little bit of delay on 270 southbound around 109 in Hyattstown, but pretty clear from there into D.C. at this time. And 70 east and westbound looks good between Baltimore and Hagerstown. 15 a little bit slow around the intersection with Luckett's over in Loudoun County. That's your traffic brought to you by Squeaky Clean, the experts in soft washing and power washing with peace of mind.
12: Your 930 WFMD sky scan forecast for Mid-Maryland. Summer heat continues. Expect a mix of sun and clouds today. Highs up to 94. Heat index values up to 101 with a chance of showers and thunderstorms. Cloudy tonight with scattered storms. Lows down to 65. Tomorrow sunny and highs around 89. 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WFMD meteorologist Diana Gibson.
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3: 7:19 on the Morning News Express of Free Talk 930 WFMD. You're sitting here with the Sheriff of Frederick County, Sheriff Chuck Jenkins. We were talking about 287G. We're talking about all the other programs that are going on. Now, we take a look at one of the things, and I think I saw it. It was either, I see a lot of things. I don't know if it was Mr. Bickle or Mr. Morton's, or there's other people who are running who say that the program that you use, that we send deputies to be trained, or I guess academies, they're
4: police
3: called.
4: Police Recruit Academy. Police, right,
3: yeah.
4: Right.
3: That we don't have our own in Frederick County. Did we used to have our own?
4: Under the previous administration, Sheriff Hagee, yes, we did. In my first year, maybe 2 years, it existed. But there were a lot of problems went with it, a lot of personnel problems at the time. So I found it was much more cost effective, number one. Secondly, you didn't have the administrative problems that go with it to send recruits out to other academies. And remember, people need to understand that recruit training across the state is consistent. The identical same training in Howard County, Carroll County,

0: let's talk some other things. We go back to 287G. Obviously,
1: people should understand that program is gone.
0: Right.
1: That ship sailed. It's gone.
0: It has. Are we any less safe? Have we had more? Have we had an uptick in crime from people of color from different countries in this county?
1: That we have not had necessarily an uptick in crime.
0: Okay.
1: Of people in this county. I tell you what, we are seeing a trend in crime committed by people from out of Frederick County.
0: Okay,
1: believe it or not. So over recent months, we've had a series of. Listen, I encourage my deputies to go out there and be proactive. Okay. Make your stops out on the highway, which leads to drug arrest. Do your traffic interdiction, guns in cars. A lot of that coming, a lot of those things committed by people from out of county coming through Frederick. We've been hit by organized shoplifting rings. Typically, people from out of county coming to Frederick because they think we're easy targets. Mm-hmm. We're not.
0: Okay,
1: so
0: yeah.
1: We're doing a good job. Now, can I say there's been an uptick in crimes by people in this country illegally? I can't say that. We don't know. Because the people we arrest, we can't screen them anymore. We can't ask where you're from. Are you right. in this country illegal? That's all gone.
0: Right.
1: So I'm going to tell you, in the long run, I think we're going to see an increase. We've seen a little bit of an increase in the presence of ICE agents.
0: Right. Which they have. There's no protocol that says they call you and say, Sheriff Jenkins, we're coming into your county.
1: Not, they don't have to. They're not going to. I had a relationship with ICE, with Homeland Security, prior to the 287G program going away, that I could actually do a lot of good with that relationship. If somebody happened to be arrested and was removed by ICE to another jurisdiction, I could pick up the phone. If I got a call from the family or somebody representing the family, I could make a call, reach out, find out what happened to that person, where they were at. That's all gone now.
0: Let's talk some good news. What's going on over at the Sheriff's Department? Sounds like you're going to put out the sign and for an open house.
1: We are, absolutely. June 24th, 5 to 8 p.m., open house at the Law Enforcement Center. It's always a good time. It's always informative. People enjoy it. It's a family event. They bring kids to come out and play on our equipment, look at our cars, our Bearcat. Everybody loves the Bearcat.
0: Yep.
1: It's going to be a good time. It's going to be a little bit special this year because it's the 250th anniversary of the United States.
0: Yeah.
1: It really is.
0: You guys brought out, I don't know if you were there because I was stuck at my little tent, but were you guys at Touch? You guys were at Touch a Truck, right?
1: We were
0: right?
1: at Touch a Truck. It was great. Yeah.
0: Yeah. Now, were you there?
1: I was. I walked around a little bit. Yeah.
0: Okay.
1: Yeah,
0: all sure right. Did you like it? Is this something that you guys appreciate going to? Or?
1: It's fun. It's a fun event. Again, a family type event. Kids love it.
0: Yeah.
1: Again, the Bearcat, the most popular attraction out there, I think.
0: Yeah. Do you find that when you are out and about for your department, do you guys ever start to recruit at an early age?
1: Bob, I'm recruiting all the time. Okay. Most of my men and women are recruiting all the time because we want to handpick and we want to select the people that want to come to work for us, the people that we want. We want top shelf, top tier people. And yeah, we start recruiting in their late teens, sure.
0: Do you ever think, because I saw something, and I don't, maybe Facebook or whatever, that they were really trying to reach out to young kids because the perception sometimes of police officers is negative and trying to turn that around and trying to get into the minds of these young people that, hey, this is a good career. This is a good job. This is an honorable career. Mm-hmm. Where kids might not think they're capable of doing it, or they have a preconceived notion of what deputies or police officers or, do for a living.
1: Yeah, so the SROs in the schools do a lot of that. I think they do a lot of mentoring. They do a lot of encouraging kids to look at that as a career. We have a great relationship with CTC out of Hood, Frederick Community College in their program, so... Again, but I think the best lead for us is out there, the SROs in the schools.
0: Yeah. Would you, are there enough SROs, or would you like to maybe add on to those to have maybe more of a presence?
1: Well,
0: in there?
1: I would like to have a couple. This is what I would like, ideally. Frederick Police Department to take over the city high schools. Put their officers in the city high schools. Let me have more of my personnel out in the county. Right now, I've got two SROs at Tuscarora. And I've got two in Urbana because of the volume of students. I would love to have a second SRO at TJ maybe sometimes or Frederick High. Well, again, if I could shed myself of those high schools, let the city take it over as they should, it would allow me.

0: more personnel in the county.
1: Speaking of which, and Urbana's anti-Semitic drawings on a bathroom wall, which is a lot different than what I used to see in the bathroom walls when we were in school. But is that something that your office is asked to investigate? Was your SRO?
0: Absolutely. We're asked to investigate. We certainly have to report it, document it as a, we have a title for a racial bias incident type thing. So it is reported, it is documented, and we will investigate to see who was responsible for it.
1: Is that more and more becoming more prevalent in our schools or around the county?
0: I don't think so. I don't think it's more prevalent. It happens from time to time, but it's not a routine thing. It's not very prevalent.
1: All right. Yeah. What's the worst thing that you guys are facing? Because I think that, I haven't been by Marcy Choice. I haven't looked at the drug numbers or the deaths of...
0: Overdoses are down. Both fatal and non-fatal are down dramatically to single digits last year in the fatal and lows in the non-fatal overdoses. Listen, this is the land of pleasant living. I keep saying that.
1: Mm-hmm. Yeah, well,
0: I hope people appreciate that.
1: Well, 80 said there's a meeting for 87 new houses in Woodsboro. That doesn't make the land a pleasant living.
0: Right, I know. Right now, growth in this county is out of control.
1: Yeah.
0: The biggest obstacle for us, the biggest complaint we have right now, some of the traffic issues.
1: Right, but mainly down in Adamstown,
0: too. Adamstown's huge. Right now, also up at Yellow Springs Pike, where that bridge is closed.
1: Uh-huh.
0: Everything's either got to come out Bethel Road now or around Indian Springs.
1: Yeah.
0: Creating a lot of headaches for us.
1: Yeah.
0: But the volume of traffic, these roads were never designed for the volume of traffic.
1: Oh, I agree. Bob, could you ask the sheriff, Sheriff Jenkins, I heard there were several burglaries on or around Warren Road recently. Is this true?
0: Warner Road.
1: It says Warren Road.
0: Okay, Warner Road up in Keemar. Yes, there were. At last, when I talked to one of my detectives, they had a suspect and they were in hot pursuit. So,
1: okay,
0: again, this individual was out of Baltimore.
1: Mm-hmm. Up in Keemar.
0: Go figure.
1: Yeah, go figure. That's kind of weird.
0: Dangerous up there, too.
1: Up in Keemar. Well, bears and, well, whatever.
0: Let me bring up, you got time for one other thing?
1: Oh, we're going to go to the news, and we're going to do it after the news. How's that? We'll do that coming up on the Morning News Express.
2: 930 WFMD traffic for Frederick and surrounding counties. 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
3: Still an accident on the edge or the shoulder of 15 southbound before Monocacy Boulevard, but not slowing things down on 15 as you're heading into Frederick. In both directions, it looks good. 15 in Loudoun County, slow, though. Around headed towards Leesburg after Luckett's. And 270 southbound, you only have a little delay around 109 at Hyattstown and the exit for 124. I'm Emma Jay with your WFMD traffic, a service of Frederick Air and Bryant. Whatever it takes to keep you comfortable, Frederick Air, it's a good call.
4: Your 930 WFMD sky scan forecast for Mid-Maryland. Summer heat continues. Expect a mix of sun and clouds today. Highs up to 94. Heat index values up to 101 with a chance of showers and thunderstorms. Cloudy tonight with scattered storms. Lows down to 65. Tomorrow, sunny and highs around 89. 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
4: A Republican candidate in Maryland's race for a governor has been found guilty on multiple criminal charges, according to the Frederick News Post. A Frederick County jury convicted Dwight Larcombe, 61 years old, from Frederick on 17 counts, including violating a protective order, stalking, and witness intimidation. The case stemmed from allegations that he contacted an ex-partner numerous times in 2021, despite a court order prohibiting contact. Larcombe has indicated he will appeal the verdict. He's scheduled to be sentenced on August 13th. Maryland election officials are fighting a federal demand for access to voter registration records containing sensitive personal information. The dispute centers on whether the federal government should receive data that includes driver's license and Social Security numbers. Those backing the federal request argue the records could help identify ineligible registrations, improve election oversight, and strengthen confidence in the accuracy of voter rolls nationwide. State officials maintain that releasing the information could create privacy risk and exceed the federal government's authority. The case is now before a federal judge whose decision could determine whether Maryland must turn over the records as the lawsuit moves forward. Frederick County school officials are investigating after anti-Semitic graffiti was found in a bathroom at Urbana High School. The hateful vandalism was reported to administrators who quickly removed it and began looking into who was responsible. Families were informed about the incident, and district leaders emphasized the acts of hate and discrimination will not be tolerated. The discovery has renewed concerns about bias-related incidents in schools. Officials say they're taking the matter seriously and are focused on ensuring students and staff feel safe, respected, and supported as the investigation continues. A growing debate over data centers is creating two different paths in Maryland. Harford County recently made history by becoming the state's only county to permanently prohibit data centers after widespread public opposition. Residents and officials cited concerns about energy demand, environmental impacts, and quality of life. But in Frederick County, a large-scale data center development is already underway at the former East Elko site, with county officials limiting future projects to specific areas. Even so, opponents continue pushing back, arguing the facilities could alter the county's rural landscape and place new demands on local infrastructure and resources. Diana Gibson, WFMD News.
6: News. I'm Gian Gelosi. President Trump says a deal with Iran is close, but the conflict continues with the U.S. military coming to the defense of ships in the region.
7: According to a senior U.S. official, it appears Iran has attempted to strike a commercial ship transiting the Strait of Hormuz tonight. U.S. forces shot down two Iranian one-way attack drones. Traffic flow through the strait continues, but the president did pull back from another round of airstrikes on Iran that were set to happen last night. He called them off after saying once again that a deal was at hand.
6: Fox's Douglas Ader, Elon Musk taking SpaceX public, marking a major day for Wall Street.
8: The IPO is expected to be priced at $135 per share and aims to raise $75 billion, valuing the company at $1.77 trillion.
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1: It's the Morning News Express, 7:34. The sheriff in the studios with us this morning. If you've got a question for him, 301-694, text it to us, 301-694-WFMD. Sheriff, let's put on the real quick. You said you had something you wanted to discuss.
0: I did. Because of all the complaints we've had in recent months about the e-bikes on the street, the motorized scooters, electric bikes, things like that, we just recently put out a public service announcement on our Facebook, a video by Corporal Bittenmaster about e-bike safety and e-bike rules. So I hope everybody who's your kids or whether you ride an e-bike or whatever, take a look at it. Really well done. I'll tell you, Bittenmaster is my star. He's the next movie star deputy we have.
1: Oh, okay. Yeah, right? All right. We'll have to wait and see. I haven't seen it yet, so I do get tired of those e-bikes around here.
0: It's really good. Yeah. It actually is excellent.
1: Yeah. Do you have an e-bike?
0: I do not.
1: Just checking. Skateboard?
0: No. Nothing? I used to have a scooter back in the day when they were fun, when they first come out.
1: Uh-huh.
0: And I rode with the old boys up in Thurmont, the guys at the gas station up there, until they made you get a license and a helmet, and I was done.
1: Yeah, yeah. Put on your hat that you're running for sheriff again, and you have an event coming up today.
0: I do today, actually, from 9 to 12. Z Panini out on at the strip center out off Thomas Johnson Drive beside Weiss Grocery. actually invited me out to do a meet and greet with his customers, and I'm going to be there from 9 to 12. So come on out, have a great bagel, have a cup of coffee, ask me a question. If you don't like me, tell me you don't like me.
1: What's the hardest question you had to answer from somebody? Do you recollect one?
0: I don't recollect anything particularly hard. No.
1: Okay.
0: No.
1: All right.
0: Let me think. Yeah, nothing really hard.
1: I mean, you know, does a lot of people or does anybody bring up the little legal action that you had?
0: The indictment, put it out there.
1: Well, yeah.
0: The federal indictment. Yeah,
1: you're the sheriff. I'm not putting it out there.
0: I do. You know why, Bob? Because it was wrong. It was dismissed with prejudice. If you believe in the system, and the system does work, okay, then that was a just decision. And I do answer those questions. I don't hide behind it or hide from it. I feel I was wronged. I always feel that. I was politically attacked. It was all politics. So, I will answer questions about it.
1: When you go back over that, have you set anything in place policy wise for you, or I guess, you know, if somebody else replaces you, it's your policy. So is there anything that you've changed since that time?
0: Not at all.
1: Okay.
0: Cause I did nothing wrong.
1: Okay.
0: Absolutely nothing wrong. Now I don't have enough time to really explain it, but the federal government needs to tighten up their policies. ATF needs to tighten up their policies.
1: Okay. Yeah. All right. Well, what else am I leaving out?
0: You know what? Not a lot. We don't have a lot of crime to talk about. Actually, this is really interesting. So in our promotional interviews, which I always have a part in, and I interview everybody that's up for promotion, one of our young men is an evidence technician.
1: Okay.
0: And I was done answering, asking the questions for the interview, formal part of it. And I said, how's things going? Great, Sheriff. I said, are you getting to use your crime scene skills and training? He said, Sheriff, I haven't been to a crime in months. He said, that's a good thing.
1: That is a good thing.
0: Yeah, but no, it's really good. I would remind people, come out to the open house on June 24th from 5 to 8. And let me put my candidate hat on then. Say, get out to vote. Vote early if you want to.
1: Yeah.
0: Wait till election day, but get out to vote, certainly. And
1: I saw that yesterday in your video that you posted. Are you a fan of early voting?
0: I am not.
1: Okay.
0: I'm a vote the day of.
1: Me too.
0: Unless you have a legitimate absentee ballot.
1: Right.
0: Vote the day of.
1: But, yeah, that's what I am too.
0: A lot of people want to vote early. Go vote early. But vote for me.
1: Yeah. There you go. All right. And just FYI, because just to let people know, Gary Morton, who is running against you, mm-hmm. reached out. He'll be on next week, and we'll find out where he stands. And we say all the time, any candidate has the opportunity to come on here and say what they have to say, and we allow that. You kind of, it's a dual purpose.
0: Well, I try to stay away from the campaign stuff
1: right.
0: when I'm here.
1: But you are running. So, you know, your appearance here is not as a candidate. I took you down that path.
0: Right, you do.
1: And so your appearance here was as the sheriff. The same thing as I do with Jessica Fitzwater, Brad Young, anybody mm-hmm. else is already in place. The mayor, Mike O'Connor, that join us on a monthly basis. That's your job. You have to talk to the people.
0: Yep.
1: You make yourself accessible.
0: Never take that hat off.
1: I think you're one of the most accessible, I think, with you and maybe Brad Young, most accessible politicians out there.
0: I would argue that I am the most accessible. The most.
1: All right.
0: The most.
1: All right. Well, I'm not going to argue with you.
0: Right? Hey, Bob, thanks a lot. I appreciate it.
1: Thanks,
0: have a
1: sir.
0: Great weekend,
1: all right.
0: And everybody be safe.
1: Get a nice bagel sandwich. Sit down and enjoy yourself right. at Z-Panini. Yeah, I need bagels. I would like, you know, tell them to send some over. It's 7:39 at WFMD.
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12: Things are looking good for the most part on 15 in Frederick. No slowdowns at this time. 70 looks good as well between Baltimore and Hagerstown. 270, only a little slow between Urbana and Hyattstown. And then further down, you've got a little bit of a slowdown between 118 and the exit for 124. 15 in Loudoun County, slow from Luckett's to Limestone School Road.
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15: Hey, good morning from the MTA. Things are looking okay on the MARC train system right now. Train 894 is delayed about 10 minutes. That's arriving in Washington about 9 o'clock. Final departure at a Point of Rocks this morning is train 880. That is taking off at 7:55, arriving in Washington about 9:20. The MTA Transit team, Austin Todd, and WFMD.
4: Your 930 WFMD Skyscan forecast for Mid-Maryland. Summer heat continues. Expect a mix of sun and clouds today. Highs up to 94. Heat index values up to 101 with a chance of showers and thunderstorms. Cloudy tonight with scattered storms. Lows down to 65. Tomorrow, sunny and highs around 89. 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WFMD meteorologist Diana Gibson.
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1: Time now for your almanac. And your almanac is a service of Washington Vascular Specialist and John Ashbery's book, In All Our Yesterdays, A History of Frederick County. All right, here's what happened on this date in history. I told you my computer's kind of off. Let's start with the national stuff first as we try to load up here. And Baseball's Hall of Fame in 1939, Cooperstown opened up. First inductees, Ty Cobb, Babe Ruth, Honus Wagner, and Walter Johnson. Louisiana Senator Huey Long launched a one-man filibuster, speaking continuously for 15 and a half hours, what was then the Senate's longest speech. His topic, a modification of the National Recovery Act. Civil rights leader Medgar Evers was shot in front of his home in Jackson, Mississippi in 1963. His murder and the resulting trials inspired civil rights protests. His life and these events inspired numerous works of art, music, and film. As a veteran, he was buried with full military honors at Arlington National Cemetery. Now, he was assassinated by Byron D. LeBeckwith, a member of the White Citizens Council, and all-white juries failed to reach verdicts in the first two trials in the 60s. And then fast forward to 94, and the conviction came down in a new state trial based on new evidence. Sentenced to life, he died in prison in 01 at the age of 80. David Berkowitz was sentenced to 25 years to life in prison for each of his Son of Sam killings that terrified New Yorkers back in 1978. 1982, more than 750,000 anti-nuclear demonstrators rallied in Central Park, New York at the Nuclear Freeze Rally. President Ronald Reagan, I wish I could share this with you, but I can't, but I remember it. I'll try to do it in Reagan-esque form. When he challenged Mikhail Gorbachev to tear down these walls. There you go. I didn't do it as well as he did. It was one of his most famous Cold War speeches. Jerry Falwell announced the disbanding of the Moral Majority back in 1989. The Chicago Bulls, 1991, won their first NBA championship. They beat the Los Angeles Lakers 4-1. And on this date in history, this is one that, you think about seeing and living through, but you don't remember that it happened on this date. Nicole Brown Simpson and Ronald Goldman murdered outside their home in Los Angeles. O.J. Simpson was later acquitted of the killings, but he was held liable in a civil suit. In 1996, a Philadelphia panel of judges blocked a law against indecency on the internet. The panel said the 1996 Communications Decency Act would infringe upon the free speech rights of adults. Also in 08, a stinging rebuke to President George W. Bush's anti-terror policies, a deeply divided Supreme Court ruled that foreign detainees held for years at Guantanamo Bay, Cuba, had the right to appeal to U.S. civilian courts to challenge their indefinite imprisonment without charges. And then a summit between North Korean leader Kim Jong-un and President Donald Trump took place, but because of the time zones, it was the 12th there and the 11th here. So that's what happened on this date in history. And Free Talk 930, WFMD and WFMD.com.
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1: Pete Alonso homered to cap a six-run third inning against Brian Wu, and the Baltimore Orioles withstood three homers by the Seattle Mariners in a 7-5 victory on Thursday night. Adley Rutschman drove in three runs. Colton Cowser hit a solo shot to help the Orioles salvage a split of a four-game series with the American League leading Mariners. Freddie Keys picked up a crucial road victory Thursday night over the Brooklyn Cyclones, winning by a score of 3-2. The Keys used two sac flies late in the ballgame to take the lead over Brooklyn, as the Keys are now back in front by 1.5 games over the Greensboro Grasshoppers for first place in the South Atlantic League North Division standings. The number 5 seed Flying Cows cruised past number 4 seed Virginia Valley Vipers 110-97 Thursday in the first round of their league play. Playoffs. Frederick will advance to Saturday's semifinal game at the top-seeded Capital Seahawks, who are 23-1 in Bowie, where the Flying Cows have a chance to upset the team that knocked them out of the postseason last year. The FIFA World Cup 2026 got underway yesterday before a 80,000-plus fan crowd in Mexico City. Mexico started off their tournament with a 2-0 win over South Africa in a game that featured three red cards, the most ever in a World Cup opener. The World Cup's other two host countries begin to play today, Canada taking on Bosnia at 3, and the United States going up against Paraguay at 9 o'clock. Sports 15 and 45 at WFMD, a service of Airtron Heating and AC.
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21: 930 WFMD traffic for Frederick and surrounding counties. 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
22: And an accident on 70 westbound, just past exit 87 for 29. So the left lane and shoulder closed over there on the westbound side, it looks like. Otherwise, 70 looks good headed to Hagerstown. 15 in Frederick, only a little slow on the northbound side at West Patrick Street. 270 southbound, a slight delay down at the exit for 124 in Gaithersburg. I'm Emma Jay with your WFMD traffic, a service of Frederick Air and Bryant. Whatever it takes to keep you comfortable, Frederick Air, it's a good call.
23: Your 930 WFMD Skyscan forecast for Mid-Maryland.
4: Summer heat continues. Expect a mix of sun and clouds today. Highs up to 94. Heat index values up to 101 with a chance of showers and thunderstorms. Cloudy tonight with scattered storms. Lows down to 65. Tomorrow, sunny and highs around 89.
2: 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WFMD meteorologist Diana Gibson.
1: And outside, it is beautiful, 74 sunny degrees in Frederick. Good morning, rise and shine up. And Adam, the business update next.
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1: Wall Street staged its strongest rally in nearly 2 months Thursday as investors welcomed easing tensions in the Middle East and a sharp drop in oil prices. The Dow Jones Industrial Average surged 930 points, or 1.9%, closing at 50,849. The S&P 500 gained 1.8%. The NASDAQ jumped 2.5% as tech and semiconductors stocks led the way. Chip makers bounced back after a rough week, investors snapping up shares of major tech companies. Treasury yields moved lower, giving additional support to stocks. Meanwhile, oil prices fell after hopes grew for a diplomatic solution involving Iran and the Strait of Hormuz, easing concerns about global energy supplies. In business news, the biggest story was the historic initial public offering of SpaceX. The company priced its IPO at $135 a share, raising roughly $75 billion and becoming the largest IPO in history, and a valuation approaching $1.8 trillion. Investors will be looking closely, watching its market debut. Not all news was positive. Oracle shares tumbled after the company announced aggressive spending plans for future AI and cloud infrastructure projects, raising concerns about costs despite strong demand for artificial intelligence services. Economic data showed producer price rose more than expected in May, keeping inflation concerns alive and likely reinforcing expectations that the Federal Reserve will have to leave interest rates unchanged at next week's meeting. That's a look at your business update at Free Talk 930 WFMD.
24: This is a Bloomberg Money Minute. Investors are buying up tech stocks on the cheap today after taking a real beating over the last few days. A lot of worries about overvaluations of AI firms and chip makers, all coming ahead of tomorrow's Wall Street debut of OpenAI shares. Right now, we have the Dow up about 0.5%, the NASDAQ and the S&P each up about 0.33%. Oil a little bit higher, around $90 a barrel, as President Trump threatens even more bombings against Iran unless Tehran agrees to some kind of peace deal.
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26: I'm no astronaut, but I love stargazing and I love making money. 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
21: 930 WFMD traffic for Frederick and surrounding counties. A service of Frederick Air. It's a good call.
22: And an accident on 70 westbound just past exit 87 for 29. So the left lane and shoulder closed over there on the westbound side, it looks like. Otherwise, 70 looks good headed up to Hagerstown. 15 in Frederick, only a little slow on the northbound side at West Patrick Street. 270 southbound, a slight delay down at the exit for 124 in Gaithersburg.
11: I'm Emma J with your WFMD traffic, a service of Frederick Air and Bryant. Whatever it takes to keep you comfortable, Frederick Air, it's a good call.
12: Your 930 WFMD Skyscan forecast for Mid-Maryland. Summer heat continues. Expect a mix of sun and clouds today. Highs up to 94. Heat index values up to 101 with a chance of showers and thunderstorms. Cloudy tonight with scattered storms. Lows down to 65. Tomorrow, sunny and highs around 89.
27: 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WFMD meteorologist Diana Gibson.
1: And right now, right temperature, 74, sunny skies. Well, Stephen King, the writer, nothing if not inconsistent. He hates Donald Trump, but he did give a shout-out to Donald Trump and the beautiful reflecting pool. Howard Lutnick wrote that he stopped by and it was simply gorgeous. There were thousands of people there. Thank you, Trump. And then Stephen King tweeted, very beautiful, which is absolutely true. Absolutely.
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29: A deal with Iran could be signed this weekend. I'm Dave Anthony, Fox News. That's what President Trump says.
30: We ended the war with Iran today, and they have agreed never to have a
4: nuclear weapons.
9: That was during his call into a rally in Georgia for Republican candidate for Governor Burt Jones, hours after the president announced he'd called off a third straight night of attacks on Iran. Fox Business's Max Gordon reports from Dubai.
13: According to Iranian state media, the 14-page draft includes U.S. commitments to lift sanctions on Iran, withdraw troops, and release frozen Iranian funds. But final negotiations still need to tackle nuclear and economic issues. Iran's foreign ministry says much of the agreement has been outlined, but nothing is currently finalized.
9: There was another skirmish in the Strait of Hormuz. A U.S. official tells Fox Iran tried to attack commercial ships, but American forces shot down two drones. Despite that, oil prices are down more than 3% on the potential for a deal. There's another 86-47 formation. Weeks after former FBI Director James Comey was indicted, accused of threatening President Trump in a social media post showing that in seashells on a beach, the new one was found burned into a lawn near the Washington Monument.
14: The Department of Interior is calling this an act of deranged vandalism, with authorities not only trying to figure out who did this, but also what caused the discoloration in the grass.
9: Fox's Alexandria Hoff at the White House. The president's name has to be taken off the Kennedy Center in Washington by today unless an appeal stops that.
15: It's a last-minute legal push to make sure the facility stays as the Trump Kennedy Center. A source tells Associated Press the center's board voted to seek a stay of court ruling that said President Trump's name was illegally added to the center. The judge in the case had ruled only Congress could change the name of the facility and ordered all references to Trump be removed.
9: That's Fox's Jill Nato. The World Cup's underway. Team USA plays Paraguay tonight at Los Angeles Stadium. 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
9: As oil prices fall on hopes of a U.S.-Iran deal, stock futures are up big the day after the Dow surged more than 900 points, gaining back the losses in Wednesday's big sell-off. One stock debuts today, and it could take off. SpaceX, with an initial public offering valuing the company at $135 per share at the start.
19: The SpaceX debut could mint the world's first trillionaire in the company's CEO and founder, Elon Musk. By some estimates, the company's IPO will create 4,000 new millionaires among employees, from engineers to cafeteria workers, because of their employee stock options.
9: Fox Business Network's Grady Trimble. A key provision of the Foreign Intelligence Surveillance Act expires tonight, allowing warrantless spying on subjects overseas. Now, a three-week extension was not approved in Congress.
20: The House and then the Senate rejected an extension of FISA 702, while Democrats and some Republicans had demanded reforms, including requiring a warrant to obtain Americans' information revealed by the surveillance. Democrats then rejected an extension over the president's selection of his federal housing finance director, Bill Pulte, as temporary director of national intelligence. Senate Majority Leader John Thune said on the Senate floor,
30: "At a time when we're hosting the World Cup, we got 250th anniversary celebrations going on around this country. This is a time of risk for the American people."
20: House lawmakers have left town and are on break until June 23rd. Jessica Rosenthal, Fox News.
9: President Trump has nominated someone else to be director of national intelligence, Jake Clayton, but still plans to let Pulte take the DNA job on an acting basis next week until Clayton's confirmed by the Senate. Now to the battle for hockey Stanley Cup.
31: Svechnikov again. Back to Gostisbehere. Sisson's pressure. Svechnikov scores!
9: Andrei Svechnikov had two goals, leading the Hurricanes past the Golden Knights 4-2 on ABC. Carolina leads Vegas 3-2 in the series. I'm Dave Anthony, and this is Fox News.
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27: A vote on proposed changes to Frederick City's pension system has been put on hold. According to the Frederick News Post, the City Council delayed action on amendments after members raised concerns about how the changes could affect employees and the long-term health of the retirement fund. Council members say they want more information before making a final decision on the proposal. The pension amendments have been under review as city leaders examine retirement benefits and future costs. The delay means additional discussion and analysis will take place before the council considers taking a vote at a future meeting. Montgomery County Police are investigating after a teenage boy was shot Thursday evening in Silver Spring. Police responded to the 5,000 block of Silver Hill Court for a shooting and found the victim suffering from gunshot wounds. The teen was taken to the hospital with injuries that were described as serious but not life-threatening. The investigation remains active as police work to gather evidence and determine exactly what happened. Anyone with information is urged to contact Montgomery County Police. For more on local stories, go to WFMD.com. The Waynesboro Police Department is warning residents about a new and unique computer refund scam after investigating two recent cases involving local victims. In one incident, a resident suffered a significant financial loss, while another recognized the scam before losing money. Police say the scam begins with a pop-up message claiming to be from Microsoft 365 or another such trusted company, directing the victim to call a phone number for assistance. Scammers then falsely claim a large refund was accidentally deposited into the victim's bank account and pressures them into withdrawing cash and handing it to a courier. Please remind residents that legitimate companies will never send someone to collect cash or demand money through computer pop-ups. Cancer patients in West Virginia will soon have greater access to a treatment designed to reduce hair loss during chemotherapy. A new law known as Jessica Huffman's Law requires health insurance carriers to cover scalp cooling systems beginning with 2027 policies. The devices work by reducing blood flow to the scalp, limiting the amount of chemotherapy that reaches hair follicles. Named for nursing leader and cancer survivor Jessica Huffman, the law addresses a treatment that can cost around $1,800. West Virginia is now among a small number of states requiring the coverage, a move aimed at improving quality of life for patients during cancer treatment. Diana Gibson, WFMD News.
21: 930 WFMD traffic for Frederick and surrounding counties. 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
22: And an accident on 70 westbound just past exit 87 for 29. So the left lane and shoulder closed over there on the westbound side, it looks like. Otherwise, 70 looks good headed to Hagerstown. 15 in Frederick, only a little slow on the northbound side at West Patrick Street. 270 southbound, a slight delay down at the exit for 124 in Gaithersburg. I'm Emma Jay with your WFMD traffic, a service of Frederick Air and Bryant. Whatever it takes to keep you comfortable, Frederick Air, it's a good call.
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0: Good morning from the MTA. Still looking okay right now on the Brunswick line. Train 894 is about 5 minutes behind, stopping in Rockville at 815, Garrett Park 820, Silver Spring just before 830, arriving in Washington about 9 o'clock. Train 880 is delayed 5 to 10 minutes. That train pulls into Union Station around 9:30. For the MTA Transit Team, I'm Austin Todd on WFMD.
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27: 30 WFMD Sky Scan forecast for Mid-Maryland. A mix of sun and clouds today with scattered showers and thunderstorms, highs near 94, heat index values up to 101. Mostly cloudy tonight with a chance of storms, lows around 65. Saturday turns sunny and a high near 89. 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WFMD meteorologist Diana Gibson.
1: Thank you, Diana. Right now, temperatures outside our studio doors on top of Grove Hill Road. It is beautiful, 809, and sunny skies. Good morning, rise and shine. Up and at 'em.
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4: Well, it's the World Cup. Why not talk about something that's good in the World Cup? More than 1,100 children from Massachusetts will receive free tickets to the World Cup thanks to a donation from Airbnb, according to an announcement by Governor Mara Keeley's office. The company is donating the tickets to the Boys and Girls Club, the Department of Children and Families organizations across the state. Massachusetts Alliance of Boys and Girls Clubs will receive 704 tickets, distribute them through its local clubs. Additional tickets will go to organizations serving cultural communities, including the Immigrant Family Services, International Institute of New England, the Brazilian American Center, African Community Education, and others. Healy's office says they're also working with the Department of Children and Families to help children in foster homes care to attend the matches as well. Airbnb co-founder says that's a good thing that we could do and help out hundreds of Massachusetts children.
3: Colonial Jewelers on the corner of Market and Patrick in downtown Frederick. The Colonial Jewelers box. There's just more in it.
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1: It's the morning mayor.
4: Well, Frederick County School Board, doing a lot of work, voted 6-0
1: to move forward with a memorandum of understanding with three labor unions on limited expansion of its cameras pilot program and special education classrooms. Now, the board member Chad Wilson was absent. I think he's attending a graduation. Frederick County Public Schools began a pilot program implementing cameras in seven specialized program classrooms on January 20th. The classrooms will add about another 25 classrooms per year. So by 2030, there will be one camera in each one of those classrooms in the district. Now, of course, we're talking about maybe some special ed, but should we have cameras in classrooms? All classrooms. 301-694-WFMD. Call and let me know what your thoughts are on that. The pilot program will be funded by Maryland's Safe Schools Grant. In the motion, the president, Dean Rose, asked for a priority to be on classrooms with nonverbal students at Rock Creek, a district school that provides individual special education programs, so on and so forth. The current seven classrooms with cameras are divided among three schools. Middletown Elementary School, four expressions classrooms have cameras. Expressions program is a special education support program for students with functional communication needs, according to previous reported. So, of course, obviously, you know, because what had happened in the past, they needed to kind of put this out there and have those cameras. But again, I'll ask the same question. Should we have have cameras in every classroom? Is that something that you would support? I think it would be a great idea, only because, and I hate to have Big Brother watching, but I think it would be a great idea. And this is, if you're a parent, I think it's a great idea. We should be able to look in on our children who are learning. I would think that maybe it would be a good idea because there is some concerns about how our students are being taught. Now, I think if you put it in a classroom, like a teacher will know about it and they'll be cognizant of it and they'll try to, you know, make sure, and then they become comfortable with it. And then you get to real life stuff, right? That's what I would love to be able to peek in and do. Now, I should not, as a John Q. Public, even though I pay taxes and I help fund the schools, when it comes to looking in, okay, so maybe because I'm a I'm in the media, maybe, but for the most part, if cameras were in all the schools and you're a parent, yes, you should have access to that classroom to see how your kid's doing or what, you know, how the teacher's teaching or whatever. If you're just Joe Q Public, no, you don't get to look in on the, I don't know, English class of Walkersville High School. But if you're a parent and you want to, then maybe you put something in place where they just don't have complete access to the camera because, you know, then you could give it to other people, whatever. That there'd be some kind of a link that you go into, like Frederick County Schools, somehow, and you sign up to go look at a particular classroom between at the particular time. And they, you know, there's a link for you to do that. That only lasts, you know, for the length of the class. I don't see a problem with that. Now I see the, you know, there's, it could be a little cost prohibitive to have a camera in every classroom. But why not? Somebody writes this, considering you're monitored when you're shopping at Walmart, we should absolutely be monitoring these classrooms, classrooms, hallways, just not the bathrooms. Probably, well, yeah, you're right, not the bathrooms. It is the Morning News Express, 816. What say you? It is the Premier Dental Arts Morning News Express.
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8: The Carolina Hurricanes took care of business at home.
10: And this one is over. We don't get the official horn. Now we do. Carolina, 4-2 winners in game 5. They take a 3-2 series lead. And we will talk to you in Sin City. I know they like gold out there, but a big piece of silver is waiting for Carolina.
8: You heard it all on the Hurricanes Radio Network. That Game 6 will be on Sunday. At the FIFA World Cup, USA will have their first match on Friday against Paraguay at 9 Eastern, and you can catch all the action on Fox TV. On Thursday, out of Group A, South Korea took the lead in the 80th minute and held on to defeat Czechia 2-1, while Mexico shut out South Africa 2-0. In baseball, the Dodgers outscored the Pirates 8-6. Shohei Ohtani hit his 13th home run of the season, but left in the 7th inning due to left knee inflammation.
21: 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It's a good call.
22: And an accident on 70 westbound, just past exit 87 for 29. So the left lane and shoulder closed over there on the westbound side, it looks like. Otherwise, 70 looks good headed to Hagerstown. 15 in Frederick, only a little slow on the northbound side at West Patrick Street. 270 southbound, a slight delay down at the exit for 124 in Gaithersburg. I'm Emma Jay with your WFMD traffic, a service of Frederick Air and Bryant. Whatever it takes to keep you comfortable, Frederick Air, it's a good call.
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12: 30 WFMD Sky Scan forecast for mid-Maryland.
13: A mix of sun and clouds today with scattered showers and thunderstorms, highs near 94, heat index values up to 101. Mostly cloudy tonight with a chance of storms, lows around 65. Saturday turns sunny and a high near 89.
23: 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WFMD meteorologist Diana Gibson.
1: Right now, temperatures outside, it is 819 and 72, sunny skies in Frederick.
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to whether or not schools have cameras. Now, they're talking about adding more cameras into schools and more of the, I don't want to say challenge schools, but some of the disabled schools or what, however you want to call that. And probably rightfully so, because we know we had that issue, that situation earlier this year or last year. Where the student was not being treated properly. So maybe having schools. And I asked the question, should we have cameras in all classrooms? Somebody wrote, you know, well, you get a camera when you walk into Walmart. You should have a camera here. I have a camera up here in the corner. They don't use it, but it's there. And somebody wrote off the text line, our private school has cameras in each classroom. It allows the secretary to keep track of where students are for parents picking up students for appointments. Okay, well, that's a good use for it. Bob, I got a greater idea. Get out. Okay, so maybe this is something different, but I'll read it anyway. I don't know what you're talking about. Got a greater idea. Get out of the UN and get out of the New World Order. It ain't going to happen. George Walker Bush said the New World Order, he was saying no borders, just didn't know it. Also, they took prayer out of the school ban, Ten Commandments down, and they took our country. We just didn't know it. Well, okay, Norm, thank you for the text message. I'm not sure I'm following you. Maybe I should have edited that in my brain before I read it. I'm not sure. But, hey, we read. Try to read everything that you guys send us. Good, bad, indifferent. I don't care. But we look at these schools. Something else going on. I saw a sign. It was either in my neighborhood, you know, the neighbor thing that I have on my app, which is not necessarily my neighbors, but there's a meeting coming up, and I don't really have it in front of me. In Woodsboro, they are looking to put out 87 townhomes, and they're having a meeting in Woodsboro about these 87 proposed townhomes. So we really haven't had that kind of stuff. I mean, there's been a couple built in Woodsboro. Woodsboro's a very sleepy little town, at least in my opinion. I grew up there. I love the town. You know, we have development. We have a new town hall. You know, there's a lot of things, but I'm not sure that 87 townhomes are going to fit. But I would suggest that would probably be a pretty well-attended meeting. Sometimes you can't stop progress. And I don't have the plat of where they're supposed to go. I kind of have in my mind where I think they could go or where they're probably going to put them. And I say this all the time, unless you get the money to go into preservation, and if you've got farmland, and I would say that most farmers, I could be wrong, their 401k is kind of wrapped up in their farmland. When they're done taking care of the rest of the world by farming, when they hang up that hat or they put up those suspenders, they climb off of that IH or that John Deere or that whatever tractor you like best, Ford, whatever, Minneapolis Moline, for the final time, generally your bones are weary, your hands are sore with arthritis, your skin's weathered, and you're done. It's time for the next generation, if there is a next generation, to take over that farm. But if there's not, and you're like, I need to live out my old years, which a lot of farmers, that's just continuing on, but what do they have? They have farmland. And what good is farmland? Well, unless somebody doesn't farm it, it's really no good. And that's why you'll see developments pop up. Because these farmers have decided that they're going to

0: live a different lifestyle. They're not going to get up at 2 o'clock in the morning and go out and milk the cows 365 days a year. Come get done that, come in, maybe get an hour's nap, grab some breakfast, whatever, and then back out at it. Those are the ones that feed the country. And so you think about this, and I'm kind of going down a nostalgia path here, but I love farmers. Salt of the earth people. They work hard day in and day out. When you're sitting there going, oh, God, the 4th of July coming up, I'm going to go to Baker Park, I'm going to watch some country music, I'm going to hang out with the boys over there at WFMD and all our hometown heroes and so on and so forth, they're milking cows. And they're doing it twice a day. Or they're, you know, calving calves, or they're putting out hay bales, or they're making hay. They're not afforded the vacations that you are. But so when they get ready to call it quits, unless they can get their land in farm preservation and get paid by the government not to farm it, well, the land all of a sudden, if you're in certain areas of Frederick or Walkersville or Woodsboro or whomever, then more than likely you're going to have a footprint of something that somebody else wants so they can put houses on it. People might hate you, but you've got to do what's right for your family too, right? All right, it's the Morning News Express, 828 at WFMD. Let's say real quick, Bob, I think the townhouse development is going between the cemetery and the park and ride. Oh, okay. Well, that could be, but that's not a whole lot of land right there. Kevin from Middletown. Bob, farmers are America. God bless them. Amen, brother. Amen.
1: 930 WFMD traffic for Frederick and surrounding counties. 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It's a good call.
2: Still an accident 70 westbound at exit 87 for Columbia Pike. It looks like one lane is closed, that left side on the westbound side. Otherwise, not seeing anything to slow you down in Frederick on 15. Looks good through there. And down to Leesburg, that is clear. 270 southbound, a little slow from Urbana to Hyattstown, and right around the exit from 129 in Gaithersburg. This traffic brought to you by X Golf Frederick. If you're looking for a summer league that fits your schedule, join the Summer Champions League at xgolffrederick.com.
3: 930 WFMD Sky Scan forecast for Mid-Maryland.
4: A mix of sun and clouds today with scattered showers and thunderstorms, highs near 94, heat index values up to 101. Mostly cloudy tonight with a chance of storms, lows around 65. Saturday turns sunny and a high near 89.
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0: At 8:30, it is 78 sunny degrees at WFMD.
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3: A Benham County jury convicted 61-year-old Dwight Larcombe, a Republican candidate for Maryland governor, on 17 charges following a trial. According to the Frederick News Post, the charges include violating a protective order, stalking, and witness intimidation. Prosecutors say he repeatedly contacted a former partner in 2021, despite a no-contact order. Court records show dozens of phone contacts and more than 170 Facebook messages. Larcombe says he plans to appeal. Sentencing is scheduled for August 13th. A legal battle is unfolding over whether Maryland must provide sensitive voter registration records to the federal government. State election officials are asking a federal judge to block the request, arguing that personal information such as driver's license and Social Security numbers should remain protected. Supporters of sharing the data say the federal government needs complete voter records to verify voter eligibility, identify duplicate registrations across states,
4: and ensure voter rolls are accurate. Maryland officials counter that election security can be maintained without handing over confidential information. A federal judge is expected to decide whether the records must be released while the broader case continues. Anti-Semitic graffiti discovered inside of a bathroom at Urbana High School is under investigation by Frederick County Public Schools. School officials say the vandalism was found recently and removed as soon as it was reported. Administrators notified families and are working to identify those responsible. The incident comes amid ongoing concerns about hate-based acts in schools and has drawn condemnation from district leaders. FCPS says it is committed to maintaining a safe and welcoming environment for all students and staff and will continue investigating the incident while providing support to those affected. Harford County has become the first and only county in Maryland to ban data centers outright. County leaders approved the measure after residents raised concerns about electricity use, water consumption, environmental impacts, and preserving the county's rural character. Meanwhile, Frederick County is moving in a different direction. A data center is already under construction near Adamstown. And county leaders have created regulations that allow future development in designated areas. But opposition remains strong. Many Frederick County residents worry the projects could increase traffic, strain resources, and transform the area into a version of Northern Virginia's data center alley. Diana Gibson, WFMD News.
7: Fox News, I'm CJ Papa. President Trump calls off another round of powerful strikes in Iran in his bid for peace, but some in Iran are not playing along.
8: The Gulf still remains on edge, waiting to see what happens. U.S. forces reporting shooted down two one-way Iranian attack drones that were allegedly trying to strike commercial vessels in the Strait of Hormuz.
7: That's Fox's Max Gordon in Dubai. Iran state media says no agreement is made regarding the nuclear file in the current memorandum, and nuclear talks will take place within a 60-day period after signing. World Cup fever gripping the U.S.
9: A pretty good team. Yeah, I like how they play together. Hopefully we get super, super far.
10: I think we're going to be okay in the group stages. We got a little bit of a tough play with Paraguay.
7: Stars and Stripes on display tonight, 9 p.m. Eastern in Los Angeles. 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
0: It's the Morning News Express, Free Talk 930 WFMD, 835. Glad to have you on this beautiful Friday morning. I'm so excited. Comedian Jerry Seinfeld. We're seeing all kinds of anti-Semitic signs out there now. And he was attacked at the Knicks game. He gave a blunt response to an influencer who asked him, asked the comedian to say, "Free Palestine," telling the streamer that didn't exist. Somebody walked up and said, "Hey, what's up, Jerry? Can we get a free Palestine from you?" And Seinfeld laughed and said, "Come on, give us one free Palestine." That's what they said to him. And he's like, "It doesn't exist." Kind of shouting it back at him. But that's, you know, and then he got yelled at by somebody at the Knicks game. So that's kind of what we deal with on today's world. It really is. Coming up in just a little bit, we'll talk to our buddy Dave Cirio, the host of You Ought to Know. We'll get a check on traffic and weather together too next.
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16: 930 WFMD traffic for Frederick and surrounding counties. 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
2: Still an accident on 70 westbound at exit 87 for Columbia Pike. It looks like one lane and shoulder closed on the westbound side. Looks like the left lane in Frederick 15. Looking pretty good in both directions up to Gettysburg and down to Leesburg. No major delays through there. 270 southbound, just a little slow at 109 in Hyattstown. And then further down at the exit for 124 in Gaithersburg. I'm Emma Jay with your WFMD traffic. A service of Frederick Air and Bryant. Whatever it takes to keep you comfortable, Frederick Air, it's a good call.
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17: Good morning from the MTA. Still looking okay right now on the Brunswick line. Train 894 has made all stops. That means train 880 is the last train on the Brunswick line. Right now, train 880 is about 5 to 10 minutes behind. Garrett Park coming up at 845, Kensington 850, Silver Spring closer to 9 o'clock. New scheduled arrival in Washington is about 9:30. For the MTA Transit team, I'm Austin Todd on WFMD.
3: 930 WFMD Sky Scan forecast for Mid-Maryland. A mix of sun and clouds today with scattered showers and thunderstorms. Highs near 94. Heat index values up to 101. Mostly cloudy tonight with a chance of storms. Lows around 65. Saturday turns sunny and a high near 89. 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WFMD meteorologist Diana Gibson.
0: Thank you, Diana. Right now, temperatures outside our studio doors on top of Grove Hill Road are nice and warm. I just kind of peeked my head out the door and saw that it was a beautiful day, or as Tim May would say, a B-E-A-utiful day. There you go. Have a little Timism here on the Morning News Express. 8:39.
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19: 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And Siri gets its own app, similar to ChatGPT, Google's Gemini, or X's Grok. And you'll be able to ask it to find things from your messages or emails and turn them into actions, like setting reminders or making invites. Or have it create a shortcut by giving it a natural language instruction that integrates things like your commute home and letting family know where you are and when you'll get somewhere. Beta releases are rolling out now. Siri AI will come to everyone with new OS releases this fall. With Fox on Tech, I'm Eben Brown, Fox News.
20: 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I'm Jen Alcorn, and I approve this message. 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
0: Woo! 841 on the Morning News Express. So a little more clarification on those houses. It's not 87, it's 89 townhouses. And it is the lot between the cemetery and the parking ride.
1: Which is, I guess
0: maybe that's a bit of an area where I guess people could conceivably put, but man, they're going to be packed in there. Right? So the public meeting for that is going to be June 24th at 6 p.m. at the brand new town hall in Woodsboro. So pack the place out if you want it. Pack the place out if you don't want it. Because that's a lot of people. I think growth is a big issue in Frederick County, and whether or not we have the ability to be able to give water to everybody, to be able to handle the infrastructure for everybody. And then, you know, top all that with the data centers. And I've heard numerous things where data centers don't necessarily have to have water. Because so a lot of people were talking, and I saw a video of some, I forget who sent it to me. I don't remember. But it showed that they don't have to use water. And some of that water can be reclaimed and go back, and not all of it. But then they were like, and some data centers don't use water at all. But it's expensive not to do that. So the cheap route is to grab the water from the area. That's why they're putting it near water. I mean, at some point in time, and thank you, God, for continuing to provide us water. Because without it, we're dead. Quickly. Well, that was one of the things that we all know. We can go without food for a while, not without water. Gotta have water. Gotta have our liquid. So it kind of keeps the body going. You should drink more water. I don't drink enough water, but you should. We should drink more water. All right, so that's the house. The other things that's going on out there today, of course, the FIFA World Cup. And here's a note for you. This is weird. The vice president is going to be taking his, guy that we have here on the radio, Scott Jennings, pills, because he's about to be outnumbered on The View. He is scheduled to be on The View next week, June 16th. That's when he's supposed to be. He's got a new book called Communion, Finding My Way Back to Faith. But we all know this is going to turn into a you-know-what kind of show involving six crazed women who, they reek of self-righteousness and they hate anybody who is not a Republican or a conservative. I mean, Democrat, excuse me. They hate them all. So it ought to be fun to see what happens on The View with J.D. Vance. The good news is, and the fun part of this all, in my opinion, is that J.D. Vance can hold his own. I'm not worried about him at all. More of the Morning News Express coming up on Free Talk 930 WFMD.
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0: Pete Alonso homered to cap a six-run third inning against Brian Wu, and the Baltimore Orioles withstood three homers by the Seattle Mariners in a 7-5 victory on Thursday night. Adley Rutschman drove in three runs. Colton Cowser hit a solo shot to help the Orioles salvage a split of a four-game series with the American League leading Mariners. Freddie Keys picked up a crucial road victory Thursday night over the Brooklyn Cyclones, winning by a score of 3-2. The Keys used two sac flies late in the ballgame to take the lead over Brooklyn, as the Keys are now back in front by 1.5 games over the Greensboro Grasshoppers for first place in the South Atlantic League North Division standings. The number 5 seed Flying Cows cruised past number 4 seed Virginia Valley Vipers 110-97 Thursday in the first round of their league play. Playoffs. Frederick will advance to Saturday's semifinal game at the top-seeded Capital Seahawks, who are 23-1 in Bowie, where the Flying Cows have a chance to upset the team that knocked them out of the postseason last year. The FIFA World Cup 2026 got underway yesterday before a 80,000-plus fan crowd in Mexico City. Mexico started off their tournament with a 2-0 win over South Africa in a game that featured three red cards, the most ever in a World Cup opener. The World Cup's other two host countries begin to play today, Canada taking on Bosnia at 3 and the United States going up against Paraguay at 9 o'clock. Sports 15:45 at WFMD, a service of Airtron Heating and AC.
1: 930 WFMD traffic for Frederick and surrounding counties. 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
23: Still an accident 70 westbound at exit 87 for Columbia Pike on the left, or affecting the left lane and shoulder over there. Otherwise, no accidents to slow you down. It looks good on 15 in Frederick. Do have some road work on 70 eastbound at mile marker 34 up near Hagerstown. And 270 southbound a little slow before you get to 109 in Hyattstown. But after that, pretty clear into D.C. I'm Emma Jay with your WFMD traffic, a service of Frederick Air and Bryant. Whatever it takes to keep you comfortable, Frederick Air, it's a good call.
4: 30 WFMD Sky Scan forecast for mid-Maryland.
6: A mix of sun and clouds today with scattered showers and thunderstorms, highs near 94, heat index values up to 101. Mostly cloudy tonight with a chance of storms, lows around 65. Saturday turns sunny and a high near 89.
4: 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WFMD meteorologist Diana Gibson.
0: And right now, outside, it is beautiful, sunny day, good day to have the top down. Oh, I don't have a convertible. I know a guy who does. His name is Dave Cirio, and he's next.
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0: the gear-shifting maniac. Well, we call him Dave Serio, the host of You Want to Know, Saturdays at 10 here at WFMD. Good morning, sir.
1: I think gear-shifting maniac, that does apply. That is pretty good.
0: Yeah.
1: I don't know if you know this or not, but most of my cars are manual trans.
0: I did not know that.
1: Yes.
0: I did not know that. You are a gear-shifting maniac then.
1: Out of the fun cars that I have, only one of them is an automatic.
0: Did you ever get, when you were growing, obviously you don't because you like them. I went through phases when I was younger. I went from an automatic to a manual, automatic to manual, back and forth, because, you know, every now and then I just got tired of shifting gears.
1: I can understand that. I mean, for my everyday drivers, I don't want a manual because you get stuck in traffic and it's not fun.
0: Yeah.
1: But for fun cars, they're only manuals, in my opinion. The one fun car I have is only available in an automatic, so it was no choice. But the rest of the cars, they all had choices of manuals or automatic. And I literally, when I went to buy my 2016 Hellcat, at the time, an automatic was the only one available at that moment at the dealer. And
0: well,
1: man, they were trying to talk me into it unbelievably hard. Oh, man. You're going to love the automatic. It's faster than the manual. You can't shift that fast. And I stood my ground and said, I don't care if I got to wait 5-6 months. I want a manual.
0: Yeah.
1: And it turned out they traded with another dealer. Their allotment had a manual, and their guy wanted an automatic. So we traded with another dealer and got my manual.
0: Well, you know.
1: I'm glad I fought for it.
0: You know what they call a automatic Hellcat, right? Hello Kitty.
1: She still gets there all quick, I'll tell you that.
0: Yes, yeah,
1: sir.
0: Yeah.
1: I get you to the 7-Eleven for your donuts pretty doggone quick.
0: Yeah. All right, so I'm looking at a whole bunch of weird stuff going on in the automobile world.
1: Oh, my goodness. I'm telling you, it's just getting worse and worse.
0: Yeah.
1: First of all, if you're a Jeep Gladiator or Wrangler owner, you got some issues that you're going to have to deal with. The 2021 through 2025, that's five model years of the Wrangler and Gladiators, they're actually asking you to park them outside. Do not park them in garages. Do not park them in enclosed areas until this recall is handled. It turns out through the hydraulic electric steering system, they have a very high potential. When I say high, I'm still talking about low numbers, but scary enough to say keep the vehicles outside, a potential fire hazard. So once again, 21 through 25 of the Wranglers and Gladiators are being recalled. Now, this other one is a recall that is interesting because of the fact that the vehicles are included in the cold weather area, which of course includes Maryland and also the listening area right here. It turns out that a lot of the Hondas are potentially rusting on the rear frame. It's over 880,000 altogether. The Pilot, the Passport, the Ridgeline, and the Acura MDX are all included, only in the cold weather states. And again, it's a long list of years, most of them ranging from the mid-teens, like 2015 through 2023. So you can go to my website, DaveSerio.com, and go to the newsroom, and it's right there listing each individual year for those vehicles. But once again, those vehicles are the Honda Pilot, the Honda Passport, the Honda Ridgeline, and the Acura MDX, all included in that frame rust vehicle situation right in the cold winter states, which includes every bit of the listening area right here.
0: All right. Well, there you go. That and a whole bunch more tomorrow morning at 10.
1: You betcha.
0: Yeah, brother.
1: We'll have our normal cast of characters, and it'll be an interesting conversation, especially about the Jeeps. No doubt about it.
0: All right, Dave Serio, 10 o'clock tomorrow morning. Have a great show and have a great weekend. And don't get any speeding tickets.
1: not do my best, Mr. Bob.
0: There you go. We can only hope. It's Morning News Express 855.
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10: 930 WFMD traffic for Frederick and surrounding counties. 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
11: Still an accident 70 westbound at exit 87 for Columbia Pike on the left, or affecting the left lane and shoulder over there. Otherwise, no accidents to slow you down. It looks good on 15 in Frederick. Do have some road work on 70 eastbound at mile marker 34 up near Hagerstown. And 270 southbound a little slow before you get to 109 in Hyattstown. But after that, pretty clear into D.C. I'm Emma Jay with your WFMD traffic, a service of Frederick Air and Bryant. Whatever it takes to keep you comfortable, Frederick Air, it's a good call. Thanks to our title traffic sponsor, Frederick Air and Bryant. 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
17: So that is General Jack Keane, who was with me on Fox and Friends about 90 minutes ago, and we're talking about the moving parts, what is changing right now with Iran. So we know we took 2 days and bombed a number of sites, took out their eyes and ears for the most part, while at the same time disabling another ship, trying to get through our blockade of the blockade. So why are we convinced, or why is some convinced we have a deal now? Well, one of the reasons to think this could be different is because when we went back to kinetic action, there was panic. There was panic amongst Qatar, Saudi Arabia, Bahrain, and Kuwait. And they all scrambled to talk to us and talk to Iran. They said, hey, we got inroads. If you could just stop bombing, we think we can get a deal by the weekend. So the president was convinced by that explanation, not looking forward to an all-out war.

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14: This is a Bloomberg Money Minute. Steven Spielberg began writing his latest movie, Disclosure Day, in 2023 after The Fablemans and West Side Story fell flat at the box office. Disclosure Day is projected to gross as much as $50 million in the U.S. and Canada this weekend. That would top Jurassic Park as the strongest opening performance of any film in Spielberg's career. Stock futures are pointing to more gains on Wall Street at the open. All eyes are on SpaceX's trading debut later today. Elon Musk's rocket, satellite, and artificial intelligence company is now among the top 10 public companies globally. And Goldman Sachs has cut its forecast for crude oil prices next year by $5 a barrel on higher supply and lower demand. The bank trimming its outlook for West Texas Intermediate to $75 a barrel for 2027. A combination of record U.S. exports and a sharp and unexpected slowdown in Chinese demand has helped absorb much of the supply shock. Courtney Donahoe, Bloomberg Radio.
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3: The more you listen, the more you'll know. 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
4: Yeah, we got. I went a little low on Mark Thiessen, but so much to talk about around the world, around the country, and what's going on with this guy Plattner in Maine is so disturbing. It's so not that you have to be a perfect person to get through, but the fact that you were on this Kick website up until like a month ago or 2 weeks ago, that's the crazy thing. Well, it's not. They were on Kavanaugh for something that they couldn't prove in high school, and the guy's in his 50s. This guy was up 5 minutes ago. He was on all these sites. How could you believe a word he says? But I think the scarier thing for me is what he thinks. And what he's going to be is another socialist in the Senate. He's going to join Bernie Sanders and Elizabeth Warren, moving the whole party. That's why they're looking over these personal transgressions. That's what's really scary. In fact, the transgressions allow him not to talk about his beliefs, which I think that that's one place that Collins should really jump on, because she is not a socialist. Center right, yes. Socialist, no.
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6: A Republican candidate in Maryland's race for a governor has been found guilty on multiple criminal charges, according to the Frederick News Post. A Frederick County jury convicted Dwight Larcombe, 61 years old, from Frederick on 17 counts, including violating a protective order, stalking, and witness intimidation. The case stemmed from allegations that he contacted an ex-partner numerous times in 2021, despite a court order prohibiting contact. Larcombe has indicated he will appeal the verdict. He's scheduled to be sentenced on August 13th. Maryland election officials are fighting a federal demand for access to voter registration records containing sensitive personal information. The dispute centers on whether the federal government should receive data that includes driver's license and Social Security numbers. Those backing the federal request argue the records could help identify ineligible registrations, improve election oversight, and strengthen confidence in the accuracy of voter rolls nationwide. State officials maintain that releasing the information could create privacy risk and exceed the federal government's authority. The case is now before a federal judge whose decision could determine whether Maryland must turn over the records as the lawsuit moves forward. Frederick County school officials are investigating after anti-Semitic graffiti was found in a bathroom at Urbana High School. The hateful vandalism was reported to administrators, who quickly removed it and began looking into who was responsible. Families were informed about the incident, and district leaders emphasized the acts of hate and discrimination will not be tolerated. The discovery has renewed concerns about bias-related incidents in schools. Officials say they're taking the matter seriously and are focused on ensuring students and staff feel safe, respected, and supported as the investigation continues. A growing debate over data centers is creating two different paths in Maryland. Harford County recently made history by becoming the state's only county to permanently prohibit data centers after widespread public opposition. Residents and officials cited concerns about energy demand, environmental impacts, and quality of life. But in Frederick County, a large-scale data center development is already underway at the former East Elko site, with county officials limiting future projects to specific areas. Even so, opponents continue pushing back, arguing the facilities could alter the county's rural landscape and place new demands on local infrastructure and resources. Diana Gibson, WFMD News.
4: Fox News. I'm CJ Papa. President Trump pushing back hard on a report out of Iran about the peace deal on Truth Social. He wrote, "The terms that Iran leaked to the fake news have nothing to do with the terms that were agreed to in writing." He called it a weak and pathetic statement on having a deal bears no relation to the truth. The opening bell at the NASDAQ earlier. Brings in the debut of SpaceX rocketing onto the platform, the founder Elon Musk.
7: There also have to be things that get you excited about the future.
4: Adding,
7: you can't wait to see what happens next. And that's the future that SpaceX wants to bring to you.
4: And the company says it sold all the shares it made available. 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
6: WFMD sky scan forecast for mid-Maryland. We'll see a mix of sun and clouds today with showers and thunderstorms. Highs reach 94 with feels like temperatures near 101. Tonight, mostly cloudy with a chance of showers and storms. Lows down to 65. Tomorrow, sunshine returns with a high of 89. 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WFMD meteorologist Diana Gibson.
8: 930 WFMD traffic for Frederick and surrounding counties. A service of Frederick Air. It's a good call.
9: Looks like a little road work slowing you down on 270 northbound just before you get to the exit for 85 coming into Frederick. Otherwise, on 270, the southbound side, still an accident at exit 8 for Shady Grove Road, closing up one lane. And 70 looking good right now between Hagerstown and Baltimore. No issues through there. 15 in Frederick running smoothly, as well as 15 down to Leesburg. I'm Emma Jay with your WFMD traffic, a service of Frederick Air and Bryant. Whatever it takes to keep you comfortable, Frederick Air, it's a good call.
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1: A nationwide search for two women accused of killing a Montgomery County woman has ended in Ohio. 29-year-old Vanessa Tiongero Henderson of Clarksburg and 36-year-old Samantha Rebel of Phoenix were arrested June 10th in Genoa, Ohio, after a resident recognized them from news coverage and alerted police. The women are charged with first-degree murder in the death of 67-year-old Hilde Henderson, who was found dead during a welfare check inside her Silver Spring apartment on May 26th. An autopsy determined Henderson died from blunt force trauma, and detectives believe she was killed 4 days before her body was discovered. The suspects remain jailed in Ohio, waiting extradition to Maryland. A teenage boy is recovering after being shot in Montgomery County. Police say officers responded to a reported shooting in Silver Spring in the 5,000 block of Silver Hill Court and found the victim suffering from gunshot injuries. The teen was taken to a nearby hospital where he's being treated for serious injuries that are not considered life-threatening. Investigators have not announced any arrests and have not released details about a possible motive. Detectives continue to investigate the circumstances surrounding the shooting and are asking anyone with information to come forward and assist with the case. Frederick City Council members are seeking more answers before moving forward with changes to the city's pension system. The Frederick News Post reports the council postponed a vote on proposed pension amendments after concerns were raised about the details of the plan and its potential impact on city workers and retirement finances. Council members say they need more information to fully evaluate the proposal before taking action. The amendments are part of an ongoing effort to review pension benefits and ensure the system remains sustainable. The measure is expected to return for further discussion and a possible vote at a later date. West Virginia is expanding support for cancer patients through a new law requiring insurance coverage for scalp cooling systems used during chemotherapy. Known as Jessica Huffman's Law, the measure is named after a West Virginia nursing leader and cancer survivor. Scalp cooling systems can help reduce chemotherapy-related hair loss by constricting blood vessels in the scalp and limiting the amount of medication that reaches the hair follicles. With costs averaging about $1,800, the treatment has been out of reach for some families. Coverage will take effect in 2027 insurance plans, making West Virginia one of only a handful of states to mandate the benefit. For more information on these or any of our other local news stories, be sure to join us on the web at WFMD.com or pay a visit to the WFMD Facebook page. If you have a news or a traffic tip, please text it to us at 301-694-9363. 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
2: Fox News, I'm Therese Crowley. After President Trump declared we ended the war with Iran pending a signed deal, the first positive public word from Iran, Foreign Minister Araghchi posting the Islamabad memo of understanding has never been closer. Pending its finalization, the media should refrain from entering speculation about its content. After President Trump complained that Iran had leaked bogus details to the fake news. Liftoff on the NASDAQ. Elon Musk's initial public offering of SpaceX stock at $135 a share.
3: We can't wait to see what happens next. And that's the future that SpaceX wants to bring to you.
2: SpaceX sold all half billion shares. JFK Airport Terminal 4 in New York reopened after a passenger told an airline worker she had a bomb in her bag. She was arrested. Terminal 4 departures shut down for a bomb squad sweep. All clear. 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
4: Your 930 WFMD sky scan forecast for Mid-Maryland. We'll see a mix of sun and clouds today with showers and thunderstorms. Highs reach 94, with feels like temperatures near 101. Tonight, mostly cloudy with a chance of showers and storms. Lows down to 65. Tomorrow, sunshine returns with a high of 89. 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WFMD meteorologist Diana Gibson.
0: 930 WFMD traffic for Frederick and surrounding counties. A service of Frederick Air. It's a good call.
5: Looks like a little road work slowing you down on 270 northbound just before you get to the exit for 85 coming into Frederick. Otherwise, on 270, the southbound side, still an accident at exit 8 for Shady Grove Road, closing up one lane. And 70 looking good right now between Hagerstown and Baltimore. No issues through there. 15 in Frederick running smoothly, as well as 15 down to Leesburg. I'm Emma Jay with your WFMD traffic, a service of Frederick Air and Bryant. Whatever it takes to keep you comfortable, Frederick Air, it's a good call.
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8: I firmly believe that we're up against fascism. I firmly believe that we are up against entrenched corporate interests and an oligarchy that is not going to give this up lightly. We're going to have to fight them for it. And it's going to require all of us pitching in.
9: Right. Well, how motivational. Graham Platner, what a great leader he is when he's not on Tinder or Kick. It's unbelievable what's come out. We have New York Post with an exclusive story today. Woman came out, says, we bonded. I know he was engaged, but we bonded over the fact that we had the same political beliefs. Okay, it's interesting. And then we found out that he also bragged about his Nazi tattoo, and they said part of a killing machine over in Iraq. So he says he and his unit, he said to another woman, he and his unit all have the same Nazi tattoo. So that's wrong. So we know that he's a fake oysterman, makes $5,000 a year, either Maine's out of oysters, or he's terrible at it, or he's not trying at it. People just are trying to make excuses for him. The worst is James Carville. Listen to this. Well, oh, by the way, who covered up for Bill Clinton for years. Cut 27.
10: But I think Platner might be just his ideas and the things that his courage and also his imperfections that we can all identify with.
11: Yes, and also I think there's forgiveness.
9: Identify with? Please. I mean, you still said I fight for regular guys. Please, on behalf of regular guys everywhere, don't put yourself in their category. Other people meant not making excuses. Senator John Fetterman, he's going to town with this. And keep in mind, he calls him P. Hustle because that's the word, that's the handle he uses on his dating sites. Cut 29.
12: I mean, make a deal. You know, I'll tell P. Hustle, I'll wear a suit every day. If he releases all those texts and messages that he's had for the dozen women, you know, and you could prove America what's these conversation. You know, can P. Hustle prove how old these people are? Who was he really talking? You know, were they underage? You know, what were these conversations doing then? And why would you do that as a married guy?
9: Right. So Senator John Fetterman, who calls him Pete Hustle because that's what he uses on his dating sites, he'd like to know, just tell me exactly who you're going interacting with. Find out how old they are, because most of the people on that Kick site are teens. And if you are, in fact, not dealing with somebody underage, and if you provide all those people that you're interacting with, he will wear a suit every day. Would Adam Hunter ever put his reputation on the line like that? And would he use the pseudonym of Pete Hustle to describe Graham Platner? We'll find out. Adam Hunter, outstanding comedian, writer, and also performer with the Gutfeld Show. We're in your town, and you came to see us. Adam, thanks so much.
13: Thanks for having me.
9: How do you refer to Graham Platner? Do you call him P. Hustle, or do you call him future senator? Do you call him icon?
13: I don't know. I mean,
9: role model?
13: I mean, I think ever since Fetterman, like, got the brain damage, he's just been right on the money.
9: I know.
13: Like, you almost kind of wish all the Congress people would go through whatever he is. But, I mean, this dude, Platner, I can't believe he's their best choice. Like, out of all of Maine, this is the guy. I mean, they should have, like, figured it out right away when he was, like, posting things on Reddit, which was, like, do black people tip? Like, remember, that was the first flag, which, by the way, I went to high school in Maine. There are no black people in Maine.
9: Right.
13: So he wouldn't even know. Like, that was number. There's like 2.7% right. People. But that was number one. And then with the Nazi tattoo,
9: right.
13: which he didn't know. Then it was just he was calling girls slashes. Yeah, and I mean, some of the pickup lines he was using allegedly were like, hey, you know, I want to invade you just like, you know, Poland. and then he was like, why don't you come over and let's play duck, duck, goose step. You know, he had all these like, I'm Fetterman, you know, right. This guy can't be the number one guy for them.
9: What's amazing is, and we're going to talk about this on One Nation on Sunday, is that they really didn't even Google him. So if Adam Hunter wanted to run for office, Adam, you know, the first thing you would probably say is, check me out thoroughly. I want to get all the opposition research out because I don't need to destroy my family in running. So you would think that this guy wanted the offers before he jumped in. But they go and find him. It's a fake oyster man who says he's a working class guy whose dad was rich and he went to a prep school. It cost $70,000. So there's nothing authentic about him. And then the people that screened him, I mean, do they ever work again, period?
13: No, I mean, you look at those people, it's like a testosterone ad, or like, it's basically, I've never seen more estrogen. These people make Tim Walz look like Chuck Norris.
9: Right.
13: It's just...
9: The late
13: Chuck Norris, rest in peace. But and then when I was on Last Comic Standing and I was in the finals, they knew every parking ticket I got. They knew every speeding ticket.
9: Right.
13: Like, I mean, they really do it. When you go on a reality show, Survivor or Big Brother, they find things out. I mean, how do they not know any of this stuff? I mean, he was blasting Purple Heart people, saying horrible things about them. We're not even talking about the fact that he's like a communist. You know, that his policies are terrible.
9: See, I have a theory. Do you realize, in terms of, let's say you get past the personal faux pas, you know, Donald Trump didn't have a perfect past, Bill Clinton doesn't have a perfect present. I mean, he had huge problems. But let's say we get past that. The scary thing is, he's not a center-left guy. No. He is Elizabeth Warren. He is Mayor Mamdani. You know, he is AOC.
13: Yeah.
9: So that's the thing. Is this almost a distraction? You look at the Reddit stuff is like the good news about him.
13: Yeah. Yeah, I mean, I can't believe, because Maine, I grew up, I went to high school in Maine. I went to a place called the Hyde School in Maine. And it is hardworking people.
9: Oh, yeah.
13: It is blue-collar people.
9: There's not a lot of people, right?
13: Not a lot of
9: open land, yeah.
13: It's freezing, but it is beautiful. It's a beautiful place. And the fact that they have this guy, I just think that they can't cut their losses. Sometimes you just got to cut your loss and be like, this is not the guy, and run anybody else.
9: Right.
13: This can't be the number one guy.
9: I want you to hear more from Senator Fetterman. He was on just talking about this, who he is. Cut 30.
12: How would a Democrat describe Pete Hustle if that was a Republican? And the terms that they would use, that would be true. That's exactly who he is. Now, you don't have to actually insult Pete Hustle. You know, he has already defiled his own character and behavior. And, you know, he hasn't, it's not about redemption. This is a guy that's pleading after he got caught and lying. He lies about everything. He was in D.C. last week. And he lied to, you know, the people here in our caucus, like, oh, no, there won't be any more scandals. And then of course there is. And there, you know, he likes to rough up his ex-girlfriend. So, no, there will be more shoes dropping.
9: So, I mean, it's going to be tough for them to go against Paxton, who's got huge problems, too. I don't know why the people in Texas get all angry, but John Cornyn is a classy guy. You disagree with him on a couple of things. He raised like $400 million for the senators, and they go, oh, got to go with Ken Paxton, who's going to be on trial. His wife's like taking him to court. This is going to be a public hearing. I mean, this is not going to be good.
13: No, I mean, look, it's not like, look, the guy in Colorado is pretty bad, too, though. The Republican who seems to be lying about killing people at 7 years old. You know that guy?
9: No, I didn't even know this guy.
13: There's a guy in Colorado who's like their number one guy for the Republicans, who they're just blasting about. They just keep catching him in all these kind of lies. It's almost like everyone's focused on who the worst person is. You know, like they have their guy, and then now that we have this guy. But yeah, I mean, I heard at Plattner's victory party, he was sending everyone who vote for him free penis pictures.
9: Right.
13: So that's
9: great.
13: Yeah. He was sending them all which was nice. And then like we talked on Gutfeld, he said any guy that like came in, whatever, he would just he would rape them, but not in a gay way.
9: which by the way, you're quoting.
13: Yeah, I'm quoting.
9: Yeah.
13: I don't even understand that.
9: Right.
13: And then now his ex said that he had a really small, you know.
9: Don't know what you mean.
13: Yeah. He's very small down there. She could almost not see it.
9: Really?
13: So that, yeah, it's just Nazi.
9: That's the only thing he denies.
13: That's the only
9: thing. Yeah, the Nazi tattoo. Oh, yeah, it's a Nazi tattoo, but let me just tell you.
13: Yeah, no, I mean, it just, and then even like the whole thing with like, I don't understand where the whole Me Too movement, I guess if your state starts with M-E, Me Too doesn't work.
9: Hey, really? Yeah.
13: because like, how are they just letting this guy get away with it? Even the woman on the New York Times last night, she said, oh, well, you know, with as far as these women, it's a little different than other Me Too things. You know, it's just one allegation.
14: Right.
13: Like, I thought it was believe all women.
14: Right.
13: Now it's just one. Oh, it's only one.
9: He would grab them, be rough with them, and then lock them in rooms.
13: Yeah.
9: Okay, it happens.
13: While filing his axe.
9: Yeah.
13: Who has an axe that they're filing all day while a woman's... I mean, this is like a Stephen King...
9: Well, the funniest thing, Adam, I don't know if you got this. There's so many anecdotes. He said, look... I didn't know it was a Nazi tattoo. My brother married a Jewish woman. I never would have taken my shirt off at his wedding if I knew it was a Nazi tattoo. It would have been so insulting. Now, let's break that sentence down a little bit. When's the last time you were at a wedding? Just be honest. And when did you take your shirt off?
13: Never.
9: Have you met somebody that took their shirt off at a wedding?
13: I didn't take my shirt off after my wedding. like that
9: right.
13: night, I didn't take my shirt off.
9: Yeah, you don't want to ruin the night.
13: No, I think I fell asleep. I mean, he's just, it's all bad. It's just so funny that this is the number one guy.
9: Right.
13: Like, I mean, that woman who, the woman who dropped out like 2 weeks ago that he was.
9: The governor. She's 78 years old.
13: Mills. Right?
9: Yes.
13: She has to be kicking herself. Like, why didn't I just wait?
9: Right.
13: Why did I not wait for the
9: Well, this guy's got, this is the sad part. And this is why the next chapter could be written. Now, Susan Collins, whatever you think of her, she's center right, and she's a classy woman. I can picture ever cursing at all, let alone Nazi tattoos, and has a dark side. It would be stunning. But, you know, she always seems to find a way. But the money, the more allegations come out, the more money pours in. And Bernie Sanders, all these people have not backed off. I couldn't believe, I mean, I just played James Carville before you walked in, so I won't play it again. But James Carville says, I think people like, he's just like a normal guy. People relate to him. Excuse me. Don't think so. There's some others, like Ro Khanna actually appeared with him last Friday night. So they think that this guy is going to be good. He's going to be good for everybody.
13: No, they're not looking at bigger picture.
9: Yeah.
13: The bigger picture is anytime they call anyone a Nazi now, or anyone they call anyone a racist, or it's like, you're going to, oh, really?
9: Right. Here's Sonny Hostin of The View. Cut 28.
15: I don't think Republicans at this point can ask us to take the moral high ground.
16: There you go.
15: That is over at this point.
16: That's right.
15: That is over. It's time for Democrats to stop that nonsense, put emotions on the side. Let's be strategic. Let's get some power.
9: All right, we're going to take a time out. So don't worry about it. He's going to run. So he's going to stay in, and I think these revelations are going to come fast and furious. Why? That kick site. The more people tell me about the kick site, it's like two-thirds are teenagers. So, I mean, come on. If you link him with a teenager.
13: The pictures haven't even come out yet.
9: Right.
13: They haven't even, like, the 12 picture, 12 women that he was texting, they haven't even. And then Time puts him on the cover. Like, Time magazine puts this guy on the cover. Like who did they not put? OJ?
9: I know who's runner up. All right, so when we come back, I don't know if you heard, Adam. I know you live in California now, but the Knicks, the biggest comeback in NBA history. I want to talk a little bit about that and also get your take on what else is going on in the world. And what would you be? Do you think you should take over negotiations with the Iranians? And lastly, one of the people most upset by the cancellation of the White House Correspondents' Dinner because of the would-be assassin is Adam Hunter.
13: Yes.
9: You'll find out why when we come back.
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10: Welcome back in here to Clay and Buck. We will get to a bunch of your calls and your talkbacks and all of that good stuff today on the program. And also, I'm wondering if any of you are as fascinated by and encouraged by the incredible success of these companies like SpaceX that are doing really remarkable things. You know, this isn't like a pets.com, you know, .com pet food bubble thing. This is real what they're doing, and the rockets, the technologies, and everything else. Definitely want to talk to you all about that. And I've got some updates for you on the California election situation. Ryan Gruduski reached back out after he heard one of our callers wanting to know more or challenging some of his analysis. So we have that for you as well, so you'll be very up to speed on it. We'll get into all that here in just a second. 80, you know the phone number. Give us a call. We'll talk to you. Israeli citizens go into another Sabbath under the threat of more errant drone and missile attacks from both Iran and Hezbollah. It's been this way for the better part of nearly 3 years now, with some pauses as a result of temporary ceasefire agreements. As a nation, Israel doesn't have nearly enough allies. Israeli citizens know they're not alone in this, that America has been its staunchest ally and supporter. That's not new. We've been alongside Israel since their country's formation in 1948. As a

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7: Welcome back in here to Clay and Buck, everybody. We're going to be joined just a few minutes here by Mary Margaret Olihan of the Daily Wire. She's the White House correspondent. We've got some interesting stories to talk to her about. Do we still have Philip in Minnesota, guys?
8: Sure.
7: Let's talk to Philip. What's going on?
8: I want to say it, Buck. Clay's crazy, and you're right. I'm planting my flag on the new and improved Buck Island, that being that Newsom's going to be the nominee, but I want to take that a step further and predict who I think will be his running mate, and that would be Susan Rice, if he's smart. If I were advising evil Keanu Reeves.
7: Interesting.
8: Black female, she counters your... Hey, look, she was in the Obama administration. She knows her way around the bureaucracy. She's got a good education. She's not Jasmine Crockett, and she's not Jewish, so she's got that going for her, too. So there
7: Thank you for calling. Thank you for calling in, Philip. Welcome to Buck Island. Great to have you. Great to have you with us. And hopefully this one won't sink under the waves again. I still think it's unfair that I had to take the L on the whole Biden. He stayed in the race for like a month and a couple of weeks or something after his dementia performance during the debate. He was so close. And I called that 2 years in advance. I said, they're going to stick with Biden. They're going to stick with Biden. I know. I'm still bitter that I lost that one. The International Fellowship of Christians and Jews, or the IFCJ, is one of those nonprofit organizations determined to make a real difference in the lives of those they help. They receive so many donations from those of the Christian faith, compelled to help those of the Jewish faith, building a bridge between faiths. As competent as the IDF is in defending Israel, there are tens of thousands of people in need of medical resources, food, and water. It's been this way for the better part of nearly 3 years now. Ditto in Ukraine, where the IFCJ is also on the ground. 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Israel doesn't have nearly enough allies, and our nation is the most committed to their safety. As America celebrates its 250th anniversary and Israel pursues its own freedoms, the IFCJ recognizes this relationship this month. 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
11: A Frederick County jury has convicted 61-year-old Dwight Douglas Larcombe, a Republican candidate for Maryland governor, on 17 charges following a three-day trial. According to the Frederick News Post, the charges include violating a protective order, stalking, and witness intimidation. Prosecutors said Larcombe repeatedly contacted a former partner in early 2020.

0: 21, despite a no-contact order issued in October of 2020. Court records show dozens of phone contacts and more than 170 Facebook Messenger messages were involved. This was Larcombe's second trial after a previous conviction was overturned and a new trial was ordered. Larcombe says he plans to appeal. Sentencing is scheduled for August 13th in Frederick County Circuit Court. Hartford County has become the first and only county in Maryland to ban data centers outright. County leaders approved the measure after residents raised concerns about electricity use, water consumption, environmental impacts, and preserving the county's rural character. Meanwhile, Frederick County is moving in a different direction. A data center is already under construction near Adamstown, and county leaders have created regulations that allow future development in designated areas. But opposition remains strong. Many Frederick County residents worry the projects could increase traffic, strain resources, and transform the area into a version of Northern Virginia's data center alley. A legal battle is unfolding over whether Maryland must provide sensitive voter registration records to the federal government. State election officials are asking a federal judge to block the request, arguing that personal information such as driver's license and Social Security numbers should remain protected. Supporters of sharing the data say the federal government needs complete voter records to verify voter eligibility, identify duplicate registrations across states, and ensure voter rolls are accurate. Maryland officials counter that election security can be maintained without handing over confidential information. A federal judge is expected to decide whether the records must be released while the broader case continues. Anti-Semitic graffiti discovered inside a bathroom at Urbana High School is under investigation by Frederick County Public Schools. School officials say the vandalism was found recently and was removed as soon as it was reported. Administrators notified families and are working to identify those responsible. The incident comes amid ongoing concerns about hate-based acts in schools and has drawn condemnation from district leaders. FCPS says it is committed to maintaining a safe and welcoming environment for all students and staff and will continue investigating the incident while providing support to those affected. For more information on these or any of our other local news stories, be sure to join us on the web at WFMD.com or pay a visit to the WFMD Facebook page. For Mid-Maryland's Radio News Center, I'm Jimmy Key on 930 WFMD.
1: I'm John Saucier. A shooter in Midland, Texas, confirmed dead after killing at least one person, injuring nine others, Midland's Mayor Lori Blong.
2: I want to make sure that you understand that this is an all hands on deck. All of our community responders are participating in addressing the situation right now, and we're committed to staying in that shape until we have everything addressed and fully wrapped up.
1: Elon Musk owned SpaceX company went public today. The stock trading around $170 right now.
3: We want to be able to take anyone who wants to go to the moon, anyone who wants to go to Mars, or anywhere in the solar system, and maybe beyond the solar system at some point. We want to be able to take you there. Not just a few astronauts. I mean you. Literally you.
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4: Your 930 WFMD sky scan forecast for Mid-Maryland. We'll see a mix of sun and clouds today with showers and thunderstorms. Highs reach 94, with feels like temperatures near 101. Tonight, mostly cloudy with a chance of showers and storms. Lows down to 65. Tomorrow, sunshine returns with a high of 89. 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WFMD meteorologist Diana Gibson.
5: 930 WFMD traffic for Frederick and surrounding counties. 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It's a good call.
6: We've got an accident on 70 West at Harmony Road. The right lane and right shoulder are closed. We have another accident on 81 South at mile marker 2, causing delays through the area through Williamsport. 70 East, slight delay getting on to 695. In Loudoun County, 9 and 287 packed through Wheatland, 15 North slow through Leesburg. And as you get to the point of Rocks Bridge, this is Drew with your WFMD traffic, which is brought to you by Frederick Air and Bryant. Whatever it takes to keep you comfortable, Frederick Air, it's a good call.
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8: Welcome back in, everybody, to Clay and Buck. Mary Margaret Olehan is the Daily Wire's White House correspondent, and she joins us now to talk about all kinds of very interesting things going on in our nation's capital. Mary Margaret, Thank you for being here.
9: Hey, Buck. Thanks for having me.
8: I heard something exciting. You were in a SCIF, which is a secure compartmented information facility, everybody, which is where they can have the sensitive stuff. This morning, wait, was she really in a SCIF, guys? Well, anyway, that's what they told me on the phone. And
9: yesterday.
8: Yeah, I'm sorry, yesterday. And you were briefed on UAPs, and you've got some very cutting edge, important stuff to tell us about unidentified aerial phenomena, also known to the uninitiated as UFOs, aliens, you know, take me to your leader. What do you know? What did you see?
9: So this was so cool. We had a briefing in this SCIF with senior intelligence officials, and they broke down a lot of what was in the files that came out today at war.gov. And there was some crazy stuff in there, Buck. I'm not going to lie. I've never really been one to believe in aliens. I am not, I'm not an alien truther, but they described these glowing orbs that they've seen not only in the Northeast, but also in Colorado and another undisclosed location in the West. And these are creepy. They're like two glowing orbs that you can see moving side by side through the sky together. They, in the Northeast situations, they were red glowing orbs that people took cell phone footage of on their phones from their backyard. Husband and a wife both saw them and photographed this. That's on my Twitter. You can see it. I posted those videos. We also post them at the Daily Wire. And then out in Colorado, those were the really crazy stories that I was really blown away by, where one intelligence officer who was in a helicopter with two other pilots, he describes this wild story about coming up right next to dozens of these orbs that were kind of fiery looking, which, again, this is, sounds very fantastical, right? Like a movie. But there are these supposedly orbs, and the Northeast situations to be credible eyewitness accounts. And they also talked to a bunch of guys in Colorado who were leaving their office building and see this massive thing in the sky that they described as kind of like a potato shape. They said it was translucent, but it had kind of scaly looking vibes to it. And they described this in great detail to the FBI as well. That just kind of vanished after they stared at it for about 2 minutes. And the FBI made a rendering of that, which, you know, you can see online. Obviously, it's just a fictitious drawing of something that people said they saw. But all of this together, pretty interesting. And it's something that the United States is literally investigating and looking into. And I should note, too, these incidents happened in 2025, 2026. All the way back, I believe, to 2021. So these are recent incidents. And as we know, Buck, from the UAP designator, this means that we don't know what it is. We don't know that it's, you know, another country, another drone. But according to authorities, they've established that they're fairly certain it is not these things. So it's unidentified. It's an unidentified aerial phenomena, the kind of the modern fancy name for a UFO. And there's been a lot of sightings of them in recent years. So that was my wake-up shock today, was going through these files that the War Department released, writing about them, did a big story at DailyWire.com. Again, I am not a alien truther, but this is some fascinating stuff. No one has said that it is aliens, per se. That's really up to everyone's judgment, see for themselves, but you can. And you can look at the files, you can look at my story, you can look at the videos. And I, for one, am very fascinated by this and will be keeping track of it in the future, because I don't think this story is going away.
8: Were you even born yet when the X-Files first started, by the way? I feel like that's a different generation than you.
9: Hey, you're not supposed to ask a lady her age. That's not allowed, right?
8: Okay, that's fair. Wow. She just threw that one right back at me. I'm just saying, I don't think, it sounds to me like you are not quite Scully and not quite Mulder. You're somewhere in between. You're not a total skeptic, but you're also not a full-blown believer in this UAP stuff.
9: I was more of a signs girl. Like Signs with Mel Gibson.
8: Is that M. Night Shyamalan?
9: I think so.
8: Is that right? Yeah, I never saw that one.
9: Yeah.
8: I'm looking right now at this. Just, you know, she's got, Mary Margaret has this on her social media on X, and it's described as, okay, hold on. The center of the light was hovering, this is from July 25, 2025, approximately 25 feet off the ground, below a tree line near the center of their backyard, at an estimated distance of 90 feet. Eyewitness exited their vehicle briefly before retrieving their phone to record the event. Spouse of the eyewitness came outside to assess the situation, described it as a brilliant red sphere about 1 meter in diameter. Center of the red sphere appeared to be a white plasma sun about the size of a basketball. Well, does anyone offer up in the documents that you've seen about this and the releases what this could be other than something inexplicable, meaning are there some theories that are already out there about, well, this could, you know, it's like a Chinese weather balloon or something, you know, or is that, or do they have nothing?
9: I mean, I've heard a lot of theories thrown around. I've heard, obviously, China, people joked about Russia, that this could be drones, that this could be, you know, jokes, it's just aliens. I think the vice president is the one who said a couple months ago that he thinks that alien activity is actually demonic activity, or, you know, UFO activity could be demons. Obviously, this was before these files came out, so we don't know what the vice president saw or didn't see. But there's a lot of theories out there about what this kind of thing could be. This in particular, what I did not like the most about it was the kind of fiery connotation to these orbs. I think one of the people that I read in the FBI files who talked about them said it was one of the most beautiful red colors that they had ever seen. Another person said that they were fiery in nature, glowing, and that in one instance, this individual was in a helicopter with two pilots and came up right against a bunch of these orbs, according to what they told the FBI. And the orbs kind of went out the way a fire would go out slowly. But in that situation, and that's kind of a detailed one that we wrote about for the site, they're in that helicopter and they see these orbs. They told the FBI that there were people on the ground who told them, they're calling them and texting them and saying, there's something underneath you. And in that situation, they said this was a dark object that was underneath them. They were near a military base, so they had some F-16s coming near them. And they called in for backup for these guys to come investigate what was going on. Well, as those planes were nearing them, according to this FBI report, there were a bunch of orbs, too, that appeared by each F-16. So that's two people in each F-16 that also saw all of this. Two pilots in the helicopter, one senior intelligence official in the helicopter with them. That's a lot of people. And, you know, they observed all of this, spoke to the authorities about it. So it's not like it's one guy saying, hey, I saw orbs in the sky. This is a large amount of people who are detailing this and talking to federal officials about it.
8: Do you believe in aliens?
9: I don't know, Buck. Before the last couple of days, I probably would have been with the vice president. But now I'm not so sure. This stuff is creepy. And, you know, NASA has said, other agencies have said, we don't have any proof that aliens exist, that extraterrestrial stuff exists. But I, for one, would like to know what these are, because the way they move, the way they're appearing near certain military facilities and areas, that's fascinating to me. And if they're not man-made, I would like to know what they are.
8: Yeah, I mean, if these orbs could fold my laundry, do advanced mathematical calculations for me, like maybe they have some use if we could just befriend them. I don't know. We could reach out, somehow establish some kind of a light-based language for them or something, and the orbs might become useful to us. This is the thing. I'm always like, why is it just some weird light? Like, why would it just be some weird light? Wouldn't it be a little spaceship full of some kind of a something that would arrive here? I don't know.
9: The light part confused me as well, because you would think that if there was, let's just say these are extraterrestrial alien objects, interesting that they would want to be seen was my first thought, but I'm no expert on this. I'm just reading what the FBI says they were told.
6: What do you think it's like to be an FBI guy or gal sitting there and being told this stuff? Like, this is your job. Your job is to sit there and take down someone telling you that basically they saw some UAP, but maybe some life form that we have not yet established exists, right? But maybe it does.
9: Well, look, these FBI reports, they literally say, we established that this person was a credible eyewitness. So you're reading this and you're like, okay, well, they just told you they saw glowing orbs in the sky. That's kind of wild, right? That you would read that report and the FBI would say, this is a credible eyewitness. So they believe them. And that part was really interesting to me, especially when you read this report by the intelligence official who was in the helicopter. Wild stuff. And he was deemed to be a credible eyewitness as well. And he's actually a current intelligence official. So he's still doing his investigating. And he's, is a senior intelligence official. So he's clearly highly trusted and highly informed on these topics.
6: Well, the truth is out there. And Mary Margaret Olihan of the Daily Wire is going to try to find it for us. Come back when you have more about the little green men and the spaceships. Yes? Agreed?
9: Yes, we got it. We'll do it.
6: Thank you. Thank you so much. Guys, go check out Mary Margaret's reporting over at the Daily Wire, where she's the White House correspondent. And we'll talk to you soon.
9: Thanks for having me.
6: We've had a lot of business meetings the last 2 days here on the show. And you know me, I'm not into getting dressed up, which is why, let me tell you, I love our sponsor, Cozy Earth. You can look nice, look snazzy, but not be uncomfortable. 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
11: WFMD wants you to know about our hometown heroes. I'm Dee Schmidt, former U.S. Marine, and your hometown host. Lieutenant Bill Davis of the Maryland Natural Resources Police. Bill, what's your passion?
12: My passion is working in the outdoors, being in the outdoors, and enjoying the outdoors.
11: You know, for everybody that I meet that's kind of law enforcement, and, you know, often there's this thread of, caring about people and wanting to make sure people are okay and showing up with people, as I said, something goes wrong or whatever it is, and to be able to layer that of taking care of the community, making sure everything's okay, but also get to do it in the state parks all day long, has to be the best version of law enforcement.
12: Oh, absolutely. I wouldn't trade this for another law enforcement position somewhere else. This has been a great job, excellent job. It's been a passion throughout my life.
11: Yeah.
12: And I'm still here. I've been doing this since 1988.
11: So what you're saying is you like the job.
12: I do like the job, yes.
11: It also has to be rewarding that, you know, you're meeting some people at probably not their best moment, you know, whether it's an injury or a mistake or they're lost or something. And
12: it's always great when we can help somebody out, especially out of a really bad situation.
11: Yeah.
12: And it comes out to a positive end. It always makes us all feel good.
11: Well, thank you for your service.
12: Well, thank you. And thank you for having me.
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14: So celebrating America's 250th birthday. 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
14: John F. Kennedy and Richard M. Nixon meet at the network studio in Chicago. 70 million viewers tuned in to see the candidates answer questions from moderator Howard K. Smith.
16: We have to remember that the Cold War that Mr. Khrushchev was waging, his colleagues are waging, is waged all over the world, and it's waged right here in the United States.
17: I'm not satisfied until every American enjoys his full constitutional rights. I think we can do better. I don't want the talents of any American to go to waste.
14: The telegenic Kennedy won the debate, according to TV viewers, but people who listened on the radio thought Nixon was the winner.
18: My name is Dr. Michelle Ware, and I am with Premier Dental Arts. 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I enjoy what I do for my patients. I enjoy getting them out of pain if they're in a discomfort. I enjoy giving them a beautiful smile, and I have a really great team. One of the procedures that we've added in our office that Dr. Tran can do is dental implants. It's nice to be able to do all of that in office so patients can stay and get that work done and then have the implant restored with a crown. We are currently accepting new patients. Give us a call, 301-662-0222.
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20: Welcome back into Clay and Buck, everybody. To close us out, we do have Speed, also known as Jimmy Speed. He is sitting here on my lap. You want to say dada for everybody? Can you say dada? Dada? You were being so good a second ago. Okay. Dada?
21: Yeah.
20: Dada. Well, he's grabbed the mic. He's no longer saying dada, apparently, but he's enjoying being here in the studio with me because there are a lot of lights, a lot of things to look at. And
21: yay!
20: Oh, I don't know what... Yes, this is a microphone. He's verbal. Not really quite words yet, but he's trying to say a lot of things. And if he's hitting the microphone, I apologize to those of you who are listening. There we go. Say dada. Say dada. You guys wanted Jimmy Speed on the video. And look at him. He's becoming such a big boy. He's robust, which we like. He's well fed, thanks to mommy.
21: Dada.
20: Dada. There we go. We gave a dada. You guys got a dada before the weekend. Let me tell you, that is special stuff. He doesn't always say dada, but he stop playing with the mic. What are you doing? All right. Do we have any live callers here? He's about to take over this whole situation. I just realized I've kind of committed to this now. Kind of committed to having little man in my lap while we finish out the show.
22: You clapping? You going to clap, clap, clap for me? Say, dada mama. Dada mama. Can you give me some dada mama, Jimmy Speed? Maybe? Ooh. Ooh.
20: Oh, he's trying. Here, we have we'll take a talk back while I'm trying to wrestle the mic back from my 14-month-old here. Let's hear people talking about Kevin and Home Alone. Hit it.
23: Buck, everybody knows it's Kevin from Home Alone is the most famous Kevin.
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25: What about Macaulay Culkin in Home Alone? Kevin!
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28: Don't forget you have Kevin McAllister from Home Alone.
29: I'd say the most famous Kevin is actually a character, and it'd be Kevin on Home Alone. Remember the lady screaming his name?
30: Kevin! Come on! Kevin!
20: You guys, a lot of you thought that it was Kevin from Home Alone, and that actually had not occurred to me before. Now, technically, that's a character's name, not actually a person. If we're going to be sticklers for the rules, I was saying the most famous Kevin to have been, you know, I think like an actual person, but Kevin from Home Alone was clearly a famous individual. Producer Greg, by the way, has written, it's likely that life exists somewhere else on the universe. Unfortunately, we will never know. Space is so vast and physics are such that it is super unlikely for aliens to find us, let alone overcome the vast space and time restrictions on traveling here. So, Jimmy Speed, what do you think? Are there aliens, buddy? You want to weigh in on this one? I know, I guess you don't know what aliens quite are, And we will see what he is able to come up with here. We also have Talkback G. Jill from St. Michael, Minneapolis. Hit it.
0: Hi, this is Jill from St. Michael, and I am a CI girl. I'm just chuckling over you guys, not having any idea what kind of cylinder counts you have. Your lawnmower would be one. Your car's going to be four or six, maybe eight, depending on what you have. If you say it out loud on the show, I'm sure there's a few of us who would call in and let you know.
20: Well, thank you for that. I don't know. Speed is getting very excited over here because he knows it's the end of the show, everybody. And this is a great time to tell you, you should subscribe on YouTube because there are fun Jimmy Speed appearances as well as Ginger Spice. She'll have to show up soon. Clay will be back with all of you on Monday and Tuesday and Wednesday. I'm going to be out. I'm spending some time with family. We're looking forward to that. Jimmy Speed is currently grabbing at all of the electronics in my very highly designed and studio. So hopefully the lights don't all go off before the end of the show or the microphone cord doesn't get pulled. But he wants to say to all of you, Jimmy Speed, tell everyone, have a great weekend. Have a great weekend, everybody. Yay, dada mama. Say dada mama. How about whatever that means. We love you all. I'll talk to you guys sometime next week. Have a great weekend.
1: Speaking truth and having fun. Clay Travis and Buck Sexton.
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10: 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I'm Chris Foster, Fox News. Elon Musk's current net worth at the moment is about $1.2 trillion as the main shareholder of stock in his company that went public today.
11: SpaceX's stock launch was the biggest ever on Wall Street, making its leader, Elon Musk, the world's first trillionaire.
12: And let me tell you, if people had told me this was going to happen, I was like, man, you must be smoking some really good crack.
11: Shares of SpaceX rose 25% shortly after it began trading on Friday, giving it a market cap above $2.2 trillion and making it the sixth most valuable U.S.-listed company. AI chip-making darling NVIDIA is tops on the list.
10: Fox's Hillary Barsky told the final text of a deal to end the conflict with Iran is agreed to. President Trump complained today Iran's been leaking false details.
13: Pakistan's prime minister saying on X, we're fully aware of incessant misinformation campaign being waged by those who want to sabotage the peace deal. Setting aside the noise, we can confirm that a final agreed-upon text of the peace deal has been reached, and Pakistan is now working closely with both sides. President Trump upset at the characterization that some Iranian leaders have been presenting with this potential peace deal. Now, according to Iranian state media, the 14-page draft includes U.S. commitments to lift sanctions on Iran, withdraw troops, and release frozen Iranian funds. But there's been criticism that these details aren't accurate.
10: It's Fox's Max Gordon. One person is reported to have died with at least 9 injured in a shooting in Midland, Texas. Mayor Lori Blong.
14: We can confirm that the active shooter situation is resolved and that the shooter is now deceased.
10: We've not been told how that happened, if it was suicide or a shooting by law enforcement. The suspect has also not been publicly identified, and it's unclear at this point where exactly the victims had been shot or if there was any relationship with the shooter. It's now about 300,000 homes and businesses without power due to last night's storms in the Midwest, the most outages in Indiana and in Illinois. 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
10: President Trump's name still has to come off the Kennedy Center in D.C. by today, a federal judge rejecting a request to block the order pending appeal. In his ruling last month, U.S. District Judge Christopher Cooper said only Congress can institute a change to the Kennedy Center's name. And to comply with that, a June 4th memo to staff said email signatures, letterhead, and other documents must reflect the name as the John F. Kennedy Center for the Performing Arts or the Kennedy Center. Polling shows President Trump's support has dropped among two groups he wooed and got a lot of support from in 2024.
19: A review of AP NORC polling over the last 2 years found that heading into the 2024 election, 48% of independent voters without a college degree supported the president. Now only a quarter of them do. Roughly 3 in 10 independent voters with a college degree supported the president heading into the election. Their support has dropped a bit, down to about a quarter as well. A review of the AP NORC polls over time found Hispanic voter support also dropped. While 46% approved of him heading into the election, support of President Trump dropped to just 15%. During last fall's government shutdown, and now among Hispanics sits at near 25%. Jessica Rosenthal, Fox News.
10: A British artist whose most famous paintings are of California died.
21: The art world is mourning the loss of David Hockney, whose career spanned 7 decades and reimagined classical portraiture, landscape painting, and pop art. His publicist says Hockney died at his home in London on Thursday, less than a month short of his 89th birthday. No cause of death was given. Hockney was one of the most popular British artists of his generation, with his works bringing record prices at auction. His art can be seen at museums around the world, including the National Gallery of Art in Washington, D.C., and the Museum of Modern Art in New York City. He is survived by his longtime partner, his brothers, as well as nieces, nephews, and other relatives. David Hockney was 88. Tanya J. Powers, Fox News.
10: Stocks trading higher today. The Dow is up 416 points. I'm Chris Foster. This is Fox News.
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18: Two women wanted in connection with the homicide of a 67-year-old Montgomery County woman are now behind bars in Ohio. Police say Vanessa Tognero Henderson and Samantha Rebell were captured in Genoa after a local resident spotted them from media reports about the case. Investigators say Hilde Henderson was found dead inside her apartment at the Charter House on Fenwick Lane in Silver Spring after police responded to a welfare check on May 26th. Evidence collected during the investigation led detectives to charge both women with first-degree murder. Henderson's death was ruled a homicide caused by blunt force trauma, and it appears that she was murdered 4 days before the body was discovered. The suspects are awaiting extradition back to Maryland. Montgomery County Police are investigating after a teenage boy was shot Thursday evening in Silver Spring. Officers responded to the 5,000 block of Silver Hill Court for a shooting and found the victim suffering from a gunshot wound. The teen was transported to a hospital with injuries that were described as serious but not believed to be life-threatening. Detectives have not released information about a suspect or what may have led to the shooting. The investigation remains active as police work to gather evidence and determine exactly what happened. Anyone with information is being urged to contact Montgomery County Police. A vote on the proposed changes to Frederick City's pension system has been put on hold. According to the Frederick News Post, the City Council delayed action on the amendments after members raised questions about how the changes could affect employees and the long-term health of the retirement fund. Council members say they want more information before making a final decision on the proposal. The pension amendments have been under review as city leaders examine retirement benefits and future costs. The delay means additional discussion and analysis will take place before the council considers taking a vote at a future meeting. Cancer patients in West Virginia will soon have greater access to a treatment designed to reduce hair loss during chemotherapy. A new law known as Jessica Huffman's Law requires health insurance carriers to cover scalp cooling systems beginning with 2027 policies. The devices work by reducing blood flow to the scalp, limiting the amount of chemotherapy that reaches hair follicles. Named for nursing leader and cancer survivor Jessica Huffman, the law addresses a treatment that can cost around $1,800. West Virginia is now among a small number of states requiring the coverage, a move aimed at improving quality of life for patients during cancer treatment. For more information on these or any of our other local news stories, be sure to join us on the web at WFMD.com or pay a visit to the WFMD Facebook page. 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
22: The 930 WFMD sky scan forecast for Frederick and surrounding counties. Mostly cloudy this evening and gradually clearing with a low of 64. Saturday, it's all sunshine with a high near 88. Saturday evening, partly cloudy, low 65. Sunday, there's a pretty good chance of showers into Sunday evening, high near 89. 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A service of Frederick Air. 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
23: We've got an accident on 70 West at Harmony Road. The right lane and right shoulder are closed. We have another accident on 81 South at mile marker 2, causing delays through the area through Williamsport. 70 East, slight delay getting on to 695. In Loudoun County, 9 and 287 packed through Wheatland, 15 North slow through Leesburg. And as you get to the point of Rocks Bridge, this is Drew with your WFMD traffic, which is brought to you by Frederick Air and Bryant. Whatever it takes to keep you comfortable. Frederick Air, it's a good call.
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0: good afternoon, everyone. May I be the very first to welcome you in to the best day of your life. It's my favorite day of the week, Friday, with minor exception. Thursday, Wednesday, Tuesday, Monday, but this is the best day of your life. And the weather is cooperating, if you like steamy, hot weather. 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Go to it right away. Don't, what are you holding back for? Whatever. Well, I welcome you to the show. It's talk radio. It's interactive talk radio. Your chance to sound off, to be heard. We try to present both sides of all arguments. We're fair and unbalanced. But anyhow, it's good to hear from you. You're looking well. I haven't seen you for a while, but it's good to be back. And you know, and treatment went well. Everything seems to be in the way it's supposed to be. As I returned today. I don't know if you knew this or not, but I haven't been here for a couple of days. Well, 4 days. But anyhow, that's the end of my vacation. You know, it is what it is. So I'm back with what's his name? My old pal. I almost forgot his name since I've been gone, but I remembered him. As soon as I saw him, I recognized him right away. Yep, you'll recognize him anywhere because he's recognizable. Yes, he is recognizable. No question about that. Cannot be mistaken for anyone else. That's right. It's the one you've seen here everywhere. Franklin R. Mitchell Sr. Good afternoon, Frank. Look at my house. I'm going to gas going to down. I'm going to say you about to go. I don't know. What say you, Frank Mitchell?
1: Hey.
0: He's still got it, doesn't he? He doesn't hold back. That man has got it. He is the man with the pipes or whatever. Sometimes cigars, sometimes whatever. It is Free Talk Radio, your chance to offer your opinion on some matters that are surrounding the world today, and I hope that the world is surrounding you the way you would like it to be. Pretty much out of the loop for a couple of days because where I was located, I didn't have a hookup to the world, so I missed what's going on, but I was glad to brush up for the last couple of minutes to find out the world's in pretty good hands. Things like are moving the way I predicted and the way I thought in Iran. I think that deal was the most done deal. We should be signed on Sunday evening in Geneva, Switzerland. And we're getting everything we want, of course, because that's the way when you have a negotiator in chief, he knows what he's doing. And all the naysayers and all the people who hate America, I don't know, he don't know. He knows exactly what he's doing. He's making the world a safer place, and I appreciate it. You may not, because you had to pay extra on the gas prices, but just like a good meal, those two shall pass. What's that mean? Well, you figure it out yourself. And now, gas prices where I was located were a little bit cheaper than here, at least by 10 cents or more a gallon, so I was very appreciative of that. But it wasn't in the state of Maryland, so if it's a different state, I guess you don't have the same amount of, very aggressive taxes that this state has to offer. I will tell you, in leaving the state of Maryland, going to other states, I saw a lot of signs not praising our governor. I mean, people, some parts of the state of Maryland, before you leave here, don't like him. I mean, it may not be in your area. You may be up here in, you know, elitist Western Maryland. But in other parts of Maryland, as you leave the state, you'll see some signs that were kind of disturbing. I mean, I guess you can put anything out there. You can, you know, you have a right to free speech and all that. People are not very kind. So be that as it may, of course, just a little bit of interesting, partisan takes during the primary and the general election coming up in November. It is sad. I did get the news from some of my friends about what's going on with the candidates signs are being damaged. Of course, that just shows that what you call not only a low information voter, but you have a low IQ voter. You have a low you have basically just someone who is how would you say it? If I was going to diagnose it, it would be, you can't cure stupid. It doesn't take votes away from somebody when you damage someone's signs. In fact, it makes me more inclined to look further into the candidate and say, well, why would they be damaging his or her signs? And I think, I don't know what your plan is, fool. And I'm only saying fool. I didn't say fools. I kept it singular because I can't believe there's more than one stupid person in this county that would do something so idiotic and childish and whatever. And I wish someone would set up one of those outdoor cameras and catch somebody just to make a point. And they should be prosecuted to the fullest extent of the law. And it is a criminal offense, by the way. It's not something, you know, you're going to walk away from with your just a slap on the hand. It doesn't work that way. No, we're still, in parts of the world, in parts of the country, we're still law and order. Even in Maryland for some time, every now and then, laws will be addressed and adjudicated, and sentencing and penalties hopefully will be used. Throughout the rest of the country, though, I think you can pretty much do anything, and as long as you make enough noise and you complain enough or you bring race into something, well, then it just takes on a different, complete different climate that has nothing to do with, you know, crimes that are being committed. It always amazed me if you can't argue the law and you can't argue facts, so you try to bring something into the conversation that has absolutely, positively nothing to do with trials and crimes and things such as that. You know what I'm talking about. I'm talking about the Metcalf murder that happened in Texas. I believe it was Texas, and we're in high school. Can you believe it's high school? In high school, I never thought about hurting someone. I never thought about killing someone. I never thought about doing these dastardly, stupid, depraved decisions. But apparently, children, and they're children, basically punks. But anyhow, don't argue with me or something bad will happen to you. And then to take someone's life as though, well, you know, he'll be dead today or she'll be dead today, but she'll be fine tomorrow. No, it doesn't work that way. Dead's kind of like a permanent thing. You can't get undead. Not in this lifetime, not in this world. But I just don't get, I do get it. Because, you know, I agree with being friends and being supportive people. But, you know, you'll find that when the laws applied applicably or applicably, yeah, that's the word, you'll find that facts get in the way. Facts get in the way. What I'm talking about is a young man was murdered in a high school track meet. Now, what makes this so sad is that this wasn't, you know, I guess in my younger days when I was in like in middle school, 19 or 20, I don't know, in third grade, but we would, boys will, and I guess girls also, I'm sure, get into scuffles, and that's kind of normal. I remember being told, well, I'll meet you outside after school. Okay, fine. And if it was going to be a confrontation or altercation, it was going to be something civil. And then, you know, I can honestly say, well, I've always been big in stature, but, you know, not a lot of people picked on me. But if there was an actual physical fight, after it was over, we, believe it or not, kind of shook hands and said, okay, sorry about this. Or, you know, I don't understand the mentality of the youths of today. I don't understand it because it makes no sense to me because it's not located or fixed in any common sense or of decency. It's not, this is insane. So I wanted to talk about that because it has nothing to do with race. Or does it? Well, we'll find out because I have the facts right in front of me. It's Free Talk Radio 930. Frank Mitchell's over there. Tim Mays here. Most importantly, you're right where you should be. I hope you're on the big comfy couch sitting beside Clifford, wherever you are. Stay tuned. More to come. 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
8: 270 is slammed in both directions between Hyattstown and Urbana right now. 27 north stop and go from Brink all the way up to 108 in Damascus. 15, you're stacked in both directions through Frederick City between New Design and Motter. 70 west, it's slow through 29. As you're approaching Hollow Road and from 66 through 65 up in Hagerstown, 70 east gets jammed as you're approaching 29 and 695. 140, you're really busy through downtown Westminster right now. 97 slow from 140 up to Bachman's Valley. 340 west drags going over the bridge into Harper's Ferry. In Loudoun County, 9 and 287, you're slammed through Wheatland. 9 west slow as you're approaching Hillsborough and Mechanicsville. 15 north, it's slow through Battlefield, Luckett's, and the Point of Rocks Bridge. 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
0: All right. 3:22 in the afternoon. Frank Mitchelson, make up to you live. Monday through Friday, 3 to 6 is the place to be. Uh-huh. And I was just commenting about this idea that you can have an incident. And a murder is not an incident, but you can have a situation and take race completely out of it. And if you do, there's no question that the facts speak for themselves. This wasn't, you would believe, listening to some of the comments being made by the friends or supporters of the murderer. His name is Carmelo Anthony, Mr. Anthony. Well, he's not a Mr. I don't think he's, well, anyhow, I'll just call him Anthony, Mr. Anthony. Just take the race out of it. And here's what I don't. Here's what you can't. You cannot justify. Here's what cannot be justified. All right, you've been to many football games, track meets. You've been, and you know this is a normal thing. It happens every day in every schools. When schools are in session, they have cross country meets, and they have, this was a track meet. And you know what is fascinating to me? Sometimes in a football game, you really get physical, okay? You really do. And, you know, in the games that I've been in, and the other side was bigger, bad, or whatever, it takes the physical toll on you, and you can be frustrated, and I understand that. But when I remember going to track meets, watching famous runners from this area, and we had many of them, I think Tammy, but anyhow, it's kind of a time when these athletes seem to get along better than most competitors. Especially if you know, someone breaks a record, or, you know, a team does extremely well, or an individual does extremely well. I've seen I've seen the other, the competition applaud and cheer on someone if they're near breaking a record or something like that. And I've never understood that, you know, I kind of thought, well, you should be more. You should be, you shouldn't be talking to them. So what happens is, as you know, in most sports, teams have an area. Whether it's baseball, there'll be a dugout. If it's football, they'll have a dressing room or a sideline area. And it's that's nothing out of the ordinary. Now, I want to tell you what happened here is that

walk into your team space or team area is not usual. It's very unusual. One, because I guess you discuss strategy or things like that, or you, you know, especially if you have relays and things like that, you, whatever. But I just don't see it, it's, first of all, the weakest part here, I mean, and this is going to sound D-U-M-B, dumb. In the coaching areas, the dugouts, the locker rooms, strategies are discussed. Now, there's nothing, you know, super secret, but it's not, it's only for the ears of your particular team, your particular high school. And that's fine because, you know, that's the idea is to win. So you have a student from the competition, a competitor's high school, enter into the area of a, of the opposing team. Like walking into somebody's dressing room, walking into somebody's dugout, or walking into somebody's area. What was the intention? Now, you know, you're not trespassing. You're kind of... Maybe you're just there agitating, which is, I guess that's also a ploy, you know. Agitation, not unusual, I guess, in sports. But what happens next when Anthony, Mr. Anthony, was asked to leave? He kind of didn't want to leave or said something to the effect of, you know, make me. And the intention was not to have, you know, you could be thrown out of the competition if by causing trouble, by causing it. So I'm trying to think why, what caused Anthony Carmelo, I guess his name is Anthony, to enter the team's area. And he didn't enter it as a prank and just was smiling and laughing or like I ran through it or something like that. You knew it had to be almost an instant confrontation. You don't walk into the competitor's area. And he was told to leave. And I guess... I don't know if he said make me leave or if he didn't say anything. Or maybe Mr. Metcalf, the scene, the dead young man, got up and said, get out of here. And he may, and I don't know all the details, but you can tell me. He may have even shoved Anthony. He may have pushed him. He may have laid hands on him. And I think he's wrong for that, but I understand that... That would not be unusual for anyone. And the next thing you know, he's dead. Because Carmelo Anthony didn't push him back. He reached into his backpack and pulled out a knife and stabbed him in the heart and killed him. For what reason? This... You know, they always say you can repel force with equal force. And if, you know, if Metcalf had a knife, then Anthony certainly should pull a knife or run like heck. But no, that's not what happened. So please explain to me the justification. There is none. There absolutely, positively is no justifiable reason, none, to stab someone in the heart because you are being pushed or being asked to leave. There's nothing. There's no law that gives you that right. So use deadly force at a high school track meet? You've got to be kidding me. There's something very, very wrong here. And these are the facts thus far. I have more facts that make even less sense. It breaks my heart because not only did one young man lose his life, which you don't get back, the convicted murderer is going to lose a big part of his life.

0: So the families, I would think, would say, you know, this is a horrible situation. But to justify this, what are you telling other teens? Well, if you don't like what somebody says or somebody pushes you, you can stab them and kill them. No, you can't. Oh, yeah, but this is a race thing. No, it's not. I'll explain that when I come back. We do take a short break for very good calls, like commercials and things. We're coming right back. Don't go anywhere, please. Frank Mitchell, Tim May have so much more to say. This is 930 WFMD.
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2: A Frederick County jury has convicted 61-year-old Dwight Douglas Larcombe, a Republican candidate for Maryland governor, on 17 charges following a three-day trial. According to the Frederick News Post, the charges include violating a protective order, stalking, and witness intimidation. Prosecutors said Larcombe repeatedly contacted a former partner in early 2021, despite a no-contact order issued in October of 2020. Court records show dozens of phone contacts and more than 170 Facebook Messenger messages were involved. This was Larcombe's second trial after a previous conviction was overturned and a new trial was ordered. Larcombe says he plans to appeal. Sentencing is scheduled for August 13th in Frederick County Circuit Court. Harford County has become the first and only county in Maryland to ban data centers outright. County leaders approved the measure after residents raised concerns about electricity use, water consumption, environmental impacts, and preserving the county's rural character. Meanwhile, Frederick County is moving in a different direction. A data center is already under construction near Adamstown, and county leaders have created regulations that allow future development in designated areas. But opposition remains strong. Many Frederick County residents worry the projects could increase traffic, strain resources, and transform the area into a version of Northern Virginia's Data Center Alley. A legal battle is unfolding over whether Maryland must provide sensitive voter registration records to the federal government. State election officials are asking a federal judge to block the request, arguing that personal information such as driver's license and Social Security numbers should remain protected. Supporters of sharing the data say the federal government needs complete voter records to verify voter eligibility, identify duplicate registrations across states, and ensure voter rolls are accurate. Maryland officials counter that election security can be maintained without handing over confidential information. A federal judge is expected to decide whether the records must be released while the broader case continues. Anti-Semitic graffiti discovered inside a bathroom at Urbana High School is under investigation by Frederick County Public Schools. School officials say the vandalism was found recently and was removed as soon as it was reported. Administrators notified families and are working to identify those responsible. The incident comes amid ongoing concerns about hate-based acts in schools and has drawn condemnation from district leaders. FCPS says it is committed to maintaining a safe and welcoming environment for all students and staff and will continue investigating the incident while providing support to those affected. For more information on these or any of our other local news stories, be sure to join us on the web at WFMD.com or pay a visit to the WFMD Facebook page. For Mid-Maryland's Radio News Center, I'm Jimmy Key on 930 WFMD.
3: Fox News, I'm Tom Graham. The White House continues to express optimism that a peace deal is close to being signed between the U.S. and Iran, but the latest actions by Tehran could cause some skepticism.
4: President Trump says he believes Iran is close to signing this memorandum of understanding to begin dismantling its nuclear apparatus. But then hours later, Iran fired two drones into the Strait of Hormuz targeting commercial shipping. Both those drones shot down by U.S. forces.
3: Fox's Lucas Tomlinson there. At least one person is dead, nine others injured after a shooting in Midland, Texas today. The gunman also dead as investigators look for a potential motive.
5: We're still asking that all Midlanders stay put. If you're in that area, you don't need to be out and driving around or going to try to see anything. Officers are containing the situation, and we ask that you respect that perimeter.
3: Midland Mayor Lori Blong, America is listening to Fox News.
1: The 930 WFMD Skyscan forecast for Frederick and surrounding counties. Mostly cloudy this evening and gradually clearing with a low of 64. Saturday, it's all sunshine with a high near 88. Saturday evening, partly cloudy, low 65. Sunday, there's a pretty good chance of showers into Sunday evening, high near 89. 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A service of Frederick Air. It's a good call.
6: 270 is slammed in both directions between Hyattstown and Urbana right now. 27 north stop and go from Brink all the way up to 108 in Damascus. 15, you're stacked in both directions through Frederick City between New Design and Modder. 70 west, it's slow through 29. As you're approaching Hollow Road and from 66 through 65 up in Hagerstown, 70 East gets jammed as you're approaching 29 and 695. 140, you're really busy through downtown Westminster right now. 97 slow from 140 up to Bachman's Valley. 340 West drags going over the bridge into Harper's Ferry. In Loudoun County, 9 and 287, you're slammed through Wheatland. 9 West slow as you're approaching Hillsborough and Mechanicsville. 15 North, it's slow through Battlefield, Luckett's, and the Point of Rocks Bridge. This is Drew with your WFMD traffic, which is brought to you by Frederick Air and Bryant. Whatever it takes to keep you comfortable. Frederick Air, it's a good call.
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9: Bolaños. The FIFA World Cup continues today. The USA will be taking on Paraguay tonight at 9 Eastern in Los Angeles. But the match between Canada and Bosnia-Herzegovina is on right now on Fox TV. They're in the 17th minute and they are scoreless. In NFL news, the league has closed out its review of the matter involving Stephon Diggs and his former chef. It said that there was insufficient evidence to support a finding of a personal conduct policy violation, meaning the 32-year-old free agent is not in danger of a suspension. In college football, ESPN reports that Clemson wide receiver Tristan Smith received a temporary injunction against the NCAA from a South Carolina judge on Friday, clearing the way for him to play this season. Smith had sued the NCAA in January after the organization denied his waiver for a fifth season of eligibility. And at the RBC Canadian Open, Ben James is in the lead at 10 under par.
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1: 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I'm opening up the phone lines. They are 301-694-9363. 301-694-WFMD. Well, it is the return of Tim May from Parts Unknown.
0: Oh, I'm all together.
1: Don't know.
0: All my parts came back.
1: You don't have to divulge where you were. I speculate that you were on your couch binging yes. on some old TV show or something, but
0: you could deny
1: or accept. Or
0: you spoke to the commander, didn't you?
1: To a commander?
0: Yeah.
1: No, I don't think
0: my wife, the commander.
1: Oh, your wife?
0: Yeah, the commander.
1: You call her a commander?
0: Yes. All due respect, yes, definitely commander.
1: Frank, but anyway.
0: Do you know what, though, Frank? What you just said is kind of... like you had ESPN.
1: Oh, so I was right. Okay,
0: yes,
1: I thought so.
0: On Monday, I watched like 12 episodes of Andy Griffith.
1: Yeah, that was right.
0: Yeah. Oh, yeah. Yeah, and I read. I got to read some books. That was nice.
1: You know, we all need a break, and whatever is a break for you, that's not my break, but
0: well,
1: that's
0: Frank, at time,
1: good for you.
0: I was at Ocean City, Maryland at one point.
1: Oh, really?
0: Yes, and it was like...
1: How were the waves?
0: Well, we used it on the way down, but we didn't see any police or anything.
1: Huh?
0: Isn't that what the waves? Isn't that what we talked about last week?
1: The ocean? The waves?
0: Oh, the waves. No, I don't know.
1: Oh.
0: I don't get near the...
1: I thought you went to Ocean City.
0: I did, but I didn't get near the sand or the ocean.
1: Are you serious?
0: Don't like that again.
1: We've talked about it.
0: But... I think the hottest day until the time I left that area and went to my next area, it was like, it never got out of the 70s.
1: Ooh.
0: And it was raining a couple of days. It was great.
1: Great.
12: Anyway, so we got so many things. I kind of feel bad for you if you're like me. When I'm gone more than a couple of days,
0: right.
12: I go crazy because I know I got so much news to catch up on,
0: yes.
12: to talk about,
0: right.
12: that everybody's been talking about,
0: yes.
12: all week long.
0: Right.
12: Today,
0: yes.
12: it's still the hot weather,
0: yes.
12: and early voting underway.
0: Oh,
12: and,
0: cool.
12: All kinds of things out of the White House as always. And I mean, but
0: I'm very impressed.
12: But I'll let you go ahead and
0: Thank
12: continue
0: you.
12: To catch up on whatever it is you're talking
0: well,
12: about.
0: Well, when I did my prep, you know, catching up, I got back last night. And I prepped because Frank and I are
12: preppers,
0: no news junkies. I look at all kinds of news from all kinds of sources to get, you know, just to get different takes on things. But that's why I did my first monologue or the opening salvo or whatever on this case.
12: And but, you know, that's the one story I know nothing about from the entire week.
0: Well, I'm sorry. I mean, I'm glad you don't because this is a...
12: Because there are so many other things.
0: Yeah, but it's such a horrible, horrible story. And, you know, and... It just breaks my heart that these two young men, obviously one that's been murdered, I feel for the parents. I feel for his brothers. But the young man convicted of the murder, I mean, his life's over. And then where I would want, you know, not sympathy for him, but you know, rehabilitation. There's something went wrong in his life. And again, I'm not armchair quarterbacking. I'm just saying there's something wrong when a young man decides to take someone's life. You don't stab someone in the chest to hurt them. And he was convicted of first-degree murder. I have no dog in this other than I can't fathom the mindset of a young person or an old person that just casually takes someone's life and then try to justify it. Again, it's like when they're going to have the Charlie Kirk murder. Maybe sometime next decade it'll come to trial. I don't, you know, again... Here you it's alleged, and I believe from all the evidence thus far, and I don't think I'm jumping to conclusions, that the person on trial for killing Charlie Kirk just took an innocent life. What in their background? What am I missing here? What there's something missing that would say, okay, it's okay to kill someone, because that's exactly what they did. Both Carmella Anthony, and of course, young person who killed Charlie Kirk. And look, there's people you don't have to like. I know that. I know people don't like certain people. But there's something really wrong, really wrong, when you think it's justifiable to take someone's life. And I cannot have sympathy for that. Maybe I can have sympathy for the family, but the family, there's something missing there also. And I don't want to blame the family because the family didn't go out and stab a young man and kill him. But there's something wrong here. And, you know, so instead of saying, this is what's wrong, do that again. This is what's wrong, and this is we need to fix this in our culture, they try to justify it. There is no justification in these cases. Now, if someone's shooting at you and you shoot back, that's justification. But if someone pushes you or someone makes you mad, which, first of all, to hear the stories and to see the actual video and to understand the case, they're doing their very best to create something that for defense. What defense is there? You killed someone. Yeah, but he made me mad. Yeah, but he threatened me. He pushed me out. He told me to get out. There's nothing there. And to have the obnoxious sick people who will jump to the side of anything trying to push a narrative that doesn't exist. Trying to justify a narrative that doesn't exist. And that's why it bothers me. And as much as I can feel bad for the family of the murderer, the convicted murderer, I can't justify what he did. So when people start telling me, well, yeah, this is the, he had, no, he didn't. He didn't. Nothing in this case says he had a right to do what he did. Nothing. Nothing. And yet, it's being played up by the media, or at least the left media, who hates the United States, who hates our culture, who hates anything that has gone right in this country. Oh, yeah, but it's about race. They went after a black kid. No, they didn't. They had the facts in front. But there wasn't any, well, you can't say people of color, because there were people of color on the jury. Well, there weren't any African-Americans. Okay. So then everybody on the jury is prejudiced, right? Oh, yeah, that's the way it works. Oh, yeah. No, it doesn't. It proves to me that it's what's needed in this country is a, well, I would say come to Jesus meeting or something. They need to get their minds straight, because this can't continue. And I say that about all people that damage, hurt, or take someone's life. There's no justification for that. And when people say, well, you know, no, I'm not giving in on this. No, this is not a race issue. Well, that's what I've got to say about that. I'm not apologizing for it. I'm saying this is what happened. I think justice was done thus far. As far as the sentencing, that's none of my business. I just don't. I will not give in to the nonsense from the people making this a racial, political situation when, of course, it was not. Because if you do, everything that you do is saying that this young man of color did everything wrong. So the smart person would say, just to look at the facts. And that's what you need to do in these cases. Otherwise, you just have a justification. So if someone of this color kills someone of that color, it's okay. If someone of this color kills that, no. Stop it. Sad, but true. Now, I did get to catch up on some of the other situations. I was checking the oil prices today. The stock market is having a good day. As early today, I think it's going to carry through for the end of the day today. And people say, oh, yeah, that's great for rich people. No, it's good for everyone. Anyone who has a retirement, anyone who has an investment account or their company provides insurance, anybody that is counting on their companies of, you know, taking care of them in the future, it's wonderful. Now, Frank made a mistake years ago. I'm not going to tell him about that one mistake, but years ago, Frank was in here bemoaning. I like that word. I don't even know if it is. Bemoaning. I'll look that one up. Bemoaning the fact that, oh, I'll be working until I'm 100 because my 401k, my 401k or whatever, G, whatever he has. Look how. Well, Frank, now you're further ahead than you've ever been in your life. But do I hear the, oh, thank you, thank you. That's great. Thank you. No, I didn't hear that. Oh, no, because it wasn't under the tutelage of some whacked out Democrat who hates America. And there's nothing that the American do because it's all bad, it's all wrong. It's just sad to me. And I think this is what hurts any political party. Why can't you be happy for America? It's got its problems, but it's like I was listening to WNBA, women's basketball. And one of the suggestions, which I think is honorable, was to wear a 250-year patch honoring the 250th anniversary of the United States of America. And one of the ignorant players says, yeah, but half or three-quarters of the players weren't free people 250 years ago. That's true. But they are today. And they're not everywhere in the world are they free. So the United States has done great things. There's no such thing as a perfect country. If you're looking for that, you're not going to find it on this earthly journey. But to think that the nerve, here I am out playing basketball, and she said, my people were slaves 250 years ago, but look what you're doing now. Look what has changed for the better. And if you travel around the world, you'll find out that people of certain nationalities and of certain colors are still being enslaved. And yeah, there's always going to be prejudiced people because there's always been prejudice, because there's always been evil, there's always been sickness. It is not where we have been, it's where we are and where we're going. That's why we have redemption. That's why people can change, and the country did change. But it wasn't, you know, and again, I'm not defending slavery, obviously. But when the common sense, you know, manifests itself and rights and freedoms were starting to be granted, I understand. But where else can a person go from slavery to be a millionaire? Or a billionaire. It's not all about money. It's about the freedom to be able to do it. So I'm warning you about watching out for Kamini Mandani. I'm telling you to warn about Democrat socialists. They're wrong. They've always been wrong. They are not looking out for you. It is the most ridiculous thought that any person of intelligence could ever have. Oh, yeah, socialism really works. No, it doesn't. It penalizes those who want to be successful. It penalizes those who go over and beyond, who instead of working just eight hours a day, but maybe they work 10 or 12 or 15. Maybe they work two jobs. God bless them. Yeah, but the person over here who doesn't want to work should be taken care of. No, that's not how it works. That's not the way it's supposed to be. So when I hear people tell me, oh, yeah, but New York, they're going to give you free bus rides. Will that make you a better person? Will that really help your wealth? Will that help your standing? Will that help, you know, bring your taxes down? All that's no. And when you build tens of thousands of houses and give them away, is that helping somebody? Well, yeah, that. I think you make it so they can buy houses by giving them loans. But you shouldn't give it away, because every time that something is given to you without working for it, it takes the incentive away to even to want to work for something. So when people start telling me, oh, yeah, but they have this, they have that, we should really be banning billionaires because they have too much money. All right, let me take a break. I forgot that. We're coming right back. It's Free Talk Radio. Frank Mitchell there, Tim May here, and we'll open the phones here shortly.
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6: 270 North Hardy Dragon getting off 495 through Rockville through 124 in Gaithersburg and from Clarksburg to Urbana. 270 South also is Dragon as you're approaching Urbana down through Hyattstown. 27 North, it's slow in both directions as you're going through King Valley Road. 15, you're stacked in both directions between Buckystown and Motter. 70 West, slow from 695 through 29 through Ballinger Creek Pike. Also as you're approaching Hollow Road and from the bottom of South Mountain through the 40 split. 70 East jammed at 695 and 29 as you're approaching both those. And then 97, really slow from 32 to Hook Road and from 140 to Magna Way. 30 North gets jammed in Manchester. 340 West, still crawling as you're heading into Harper's Ferry. And in Loudoun County, 9 and 287 slammed through Wheatland. 9 West is a crawl from Mountain all the way out past Sagal Road. And you're also slow as you're approaching Sagal from the other direction. 15 North, it is a crawl from Battlefield to Luckett's. 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
0: All right, takes you back to the memories of old, not of old, but legendary Rush Limbaugh was his bumper. So we know it was days gone by. You know, Frank, there'll be one of the things that I've always been curious about, not curious, but disappointed in, is there's so many things that happen that young people will never have a chance to, you know, to see in real life. You know, people like 9/11, not that it's good, but they, you know, when I talk to people about what 9/11, what do you mean? I mean, now you're talking to people 24, 25 years old. They didn't witness it. They didn't know what happened.
12: Because they don't have to learn anything. They can just ask their phone. Was 9/11?
0: Yeah.
12: There it all is.
0: Well, that's true. So, but anyhow,
12: but you're Mr. AI. So
0: I am.
12: You people go ahead.
0: And I am all for AI. That'll get me in trouble if I was running for office, probably. Maybe not. Frank Mitchell, Tim May coming right back, and we'll be taking your phone calls. Don't go anywhere, please. Appreciate it.
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21: Both sides say it's close. I'm Chris Foster, Fox News. A deal to end the conflict with Iran is expected to be signed within the next few days, a senior White House official says. President Trump says what's being reported by Iran state media about the agreement is untrue.
2: President Trump posting this morning to rumors that Iran would receive billions of dollars up front, posting the terms that Iran leaked out to the fake news have nothing to do with the terms that were agreed to in writing. What they said, including their weak and pathetic statement on having a deal, bears no relation to the truth. Very dishonorable people to deal with. With them, there is no such thing as dealing in good faith. Amazing. Iran's foreign minister saying the Islamabad Memorandum of Understanding has never been closer.
21: Fox's Lucas Tomlinson. Now, Pakistan's foreign minister says the text of a deal is final and agreed to. With all this optimism, oil prices are falling, down around 4% since yesterday. The suspect is dead after a mass shooting and standoff in Midland, Texas.
4: At least one person was killed. Midland Memorial Hospital revealing it received 9 victims from the incident, noting 3 have been discharged, 3 are still in surgery, and 2 are in stable condition.
22: Our thoughts and our prayers are with these families, with the community of Midland, and with all of those that were involved today.
4: The mayor stressing the investigation into the shooting is ongoing. Kristen Goodwin, Fox News.
21: A federal judge in D.C. says President Trump's name still has to come off the Kennedy Center by today.
23: U.S. District Judge Christopher Cooper denied a request to pause his earlier ruling. Late Thursday, the Justice Department filed a last-minute appeal on behalf of the Kennedy Center's Trump-appointed Board of Trustees, seeking to keep the president's name on the building. Judge Cooper ruled on May 29th that Trump's name was illegally added to the John F. Kennedy Center for the Performing Arts, finding only Congress could change its name, and ordered all references to Trump must be removed by June 12th.
21: Fox's Carmen Roberts. 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
21: SpaceX stock is at $161 a share. It was $176, up from $150 when it started being traded for the first time today, making founder Elon Musk the world's first trillionaire. On paper, at least. He can't sell that stock yet. The first World Cup game for the U.S. men's national team is tonight.
28: Team USA will begin its quest for a World Cup tonight in front of their home fans at Los Angeles Stadium as the team faces Paraguay in its opening contest. These two squads faced each other in a friendly last November, which saw benches clear and stoppage time. It should lead to a great opening contest in this World Cup, with the Americans trying to silence the critics. Star Christian Pulisic told reporters Thursday that he knows what his team is capable of.
29: We're a really good team. We're able to compete with anyone, and we want to be a real force in this tournament.
28: Kickoff is scheduled for 9 p.m. Eastern on Fox. Tony Genualdo, Fox News.
21: An Ariana Grande song is removed from a White House social media video.
30: The demand from Ariana Grande came in response to the White House posting a TikTok video earlier this month promoting its crackdown on immigration that used the song Bye from her 2024 Eternal Sunshine album, saying, quote, President Trump has delivered the most secure border in history. Grande responded in the comments section saying, quote, please do not ever use my music in relation to this barbaric, inhumane, heinous nonsense. The track has since been muted on the video. Other musicians who have told the Trump administration to stop using their music in the president's second term include Sabrina Carpenter, SZA, Kenny Loggins, and Olivia Rodrigo. Tanya J. Powers, Fox News.
21: A fire that destroyed a massive medical equipment warehouse in Tracy, California could burn for days, firefighters say, and that sprinklers and hydrants weren't working. It appeared to be a problem with the system, not city supply. That warehouse is 1 million square feet, owned by Medline, a major medical surgical products provider. I'm Chris Foster. This is Fox News.
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32: Two women wanted in connection with the homicide of a 67-year-old Montgomery County woman are now behind bars in Ohio. Police say Vanessa Tognero Henderson and Samantha Rebell were captured in Genoa after a local resident spotted them from media reports about the case. Investigators say Hilde Henderson was found dead inside her apartment at the Charter House on Fenwick Lane in Silver Spring after police responded to a welfare check on May 26th. Evidence collected during the investigation led detectives to charge both women with first-degree murder. Henderson's death was ruled a homicide caused by blunt force trauma, and it appears that she was murdered 4 days before the body was discovered. The suspects are awaiting extradition back to Maryland. Montgomery County Police are investigating after a teenage boy was shot Thursday evening in Silver Spring. Officers responded to the 5,000 block of Silver Hill Court for a shooting and found the victim suffering from a gunshot wound. The teen was transported to a hospital with injuries that were described as serious but not believed to be life-threatening. Detectives have not released information about a suspect or what may have led to the shooting. The investigation remains active as police work to gather evidence and determine exactly what happened. Anyone with information is being urged to contact Montgomery County Police. A vote on the proposed changes to Frederick City's pension system has been put on hold. According to the Frederick News Post, the City Council delayed action on the amendments after members raised questions about how the changes could affect employees and the long-term health of the retirement fund. Council members say they want more information before making a final decision on the proposal. The pension amendments have been under review as city leaders examine retirement benefits and future costs. The delay means additional discussion and analysis will take place before the council considers taking a vote at a future meeting. Cancer patients in West Virginia will soon have greater access to a treatment designed to reduce hair loss during chemotherapy. A new law known as Jessica Huffman's Law requires health insurance carriers to cover scalp cooling systems beginning with 2027 policies. The devices work by reducing blood flow to the scalp, limiting the amount of chemotherapy that reaches hair follicles. Named for nursing leader and cancer survivor Jessica Huffman, the law addresses a treatment that can cost around $1,800. West Virginia is now among a small number of states requiring the coverage, a move aimed at improving quality of life for patients during cancer treatment. For more information on these or any of our other local news stories, be sure to join us on the web at WFMD.com or pay a visit to the WFMD Facebook page. 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
1: The 930 WFMD Skyscan forecast for Frederick and surrounding counties. Mostly cloudy this evening and gradually clearing with a low of 64. Saturday, it's all sunshine with a high near 88. Saturday evening, partly cloudy, low 65. Sunday, there's a pretty good chance of showers into Sunday evening, high near 89. 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A service of Frederick Air. 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
3: 270 North Hardy Dragon getting off 495 through Rockville through 124 in Gaithersburg and from Clarksburg to Urbana. 270 South also is Dragon as you're approaching Urbana down through Hyattstown. 27 North, it's slow in both directions as you're going through King Valley Road. 15, you're stacked in both directions between Buckystown and Motter. 70 West, slow from 695 through 29 through Ballinger Creek Pike. Also, as you're approaching Hollow Road and from the bottom of South Mountain through the 40 split. 70 East jammed at 695 and 29 as you're approaching both those. And then 97, really slow from 32 to Hook Road and from 140 to Magna Way. 30 North gets jammed in Manchester. 340 West, still crawling as you're heading into Harper's Ferry. And in Loudoun County, 9 and 287 slammed through Wheatland. 9 West is a crawl from Mountain all the way out past Sagal Road, and you're also slow as you're approaching Sagal from the other direction. 15 North, it is a crawl from Battlefield to Luckett's. 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
1: 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Stocks went up today as SpaceX's opening pop
12: bolstered sentiment with investors hoping for the arrival of a potential peace deal between the U.S. and Iran. So you got the S&P 500 closing up at 0.5%, NASDAQ adding 0.31%, and the Dow Jones Industrial Average advancing 0.7%. Elon Musk's rocket maker debuted on the NASDAQ at $150 per share, trading under the symbol SPCX, and that's above its $135 IPO price. The stock soared more than 20% shortly after it opened and was closed up 19% at $161.11. The run-up in SpaceX boosted investor confidence, leading some on Wall Street to believe other stocks may be undervalued. The tech trade was mixed on the day, but had been wrapping up recently on hopes for a successful debut for SpaceX, which is also an AI appetite proxy because of its AI unit. Artificial intelligence darling NVIDIA little changed, while others such as Advanced Micro Devices and Alphabet were higher by 4% and 1%, respectively. Broadcom and AI software stock Palantir Technologies were in the red, as were Amazon and Microsoft. Sparse stocks had earlier turned lower, and oil came off its lows of the session after President Donald Trump warned in a Truth Social post that Iran, quote, better get their act together, unquote, even as a supposed deal between the U.S. and Iran was on the table. West Texas Intermediate crude futures were last 3% lower at $84 a barrel. Iranian state media reporting the draft version of the U.S.-Iran Memorandum of Understanding includes a commitment from the U.S. to lift oil sanctions, as well as a commitment from Iran to reopen the Strait of Hormuz. And so we do have the final numbers now in. They have arrived. The Dow Jones Industrial Average up to 51,202. The S&P 500 now priced at 7,431. And the NASDAQ is 25,889. The price of gold went up and the price of oil went down. That's the McCaskill Market Update on 930 WFMD.
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12: 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Phone lines open 301-694-9363. Anytime you want to jump in, you have an opinion on what we're talking about or anything else. And Tim, there are so many headlines we need to get through the day because what we talk about is what's in the news, among other things. And I guess we start with maybe what I was just talking about. Financial headlines around Elon Musk.
0: Yes.
12: So he's become the world's first trillionaire. Wow. Whoopee-doo. I'm sorry. First trillionaire.
0: Yeah.
12: As SpaceX starts trading.
0: Public.
12: I think, you know, the whole scheme is people who day trade and all this stuff would buy a bunch of their stock and now it went up. Now they're going to sell it. Now they're going to make money.
0: Yeah.
12: I don't understand why. What do you get out of investing in SpaceX? Because the space program has not been known to be a moneymaker. It's kind of throwing money in a hole.
0: No.
12: What's SpaceX to? So they want to go to the moon or something? Or
0: no, that's all on there. But it also has the link, you know, that the has been so needed throughout the world. It's not Space Link. It's a telelink where you can
12: Earthlink,
0: and that's a big part of it right there. And so it has so many different divisions. And yeah, it's a company. Everybody in the company, Frank, that's been there for any period of time became instant millionaires today. I mean, it's nice that Elon's a trillionaire, but the employees, because they're given stock shares and everything, they all became millionaires. And that's a good thing. So, yes, sir.
12: Well, there's a lot to cover.
0: What do you see? Do you see anything negative about that? I don't see anything negative.
12: No, I don't think anybody should be a trillionaire, but that's just my opinion.
0: But tell me why.
12: It's just like gross. It's like too much money.
0: Why?
12: Because there's so many people in need, and somebody, one individual having that much money, something's wrong in this picture.
0: So you should only be allowed to make $50 million, and you shouldn't be allowed to make any more. What kind of that doesn't make any sense? Then why do you work? Why do you want to raise on your job? I mean, you know,
12: let him make trillion. Just tax the hell out of that's all. I'm
0: he
12: saying.
0: Already pays taxes. Frank is carrying half the country.
12: I bet he does.
0: He does. Absolutely, he does. Absolutely.
12: And then the other part with the financial report had a lot to do with what's going on with the war with Iran.
0: Mm-hmm.
12: I don't know as much as, you know by now maybe, that I'm not a big supporter of this president.
0: I never would have known that, Frank.
12: But I am an American, and I wish best.
0: Absolutely.
12: Expectations. It's just that expectations have been brought to the forefront many, many times.
0: Sure.
12: And I hope this time is different.
0: That's how negotiations go, Frank. I know.
12: No.
0: Yes.
12: It's not how negotiations go.
0: Absolutely, Frank.
12: It's telling people that, you know, we're on the verge of, and then not.
0: Yeah.
12: And that's not knowing.
0: That's how you negotiate, Frank. That's exactly how you negotiate. You exactly do it that way. Because the idea is to always be one step ahead of with whomever you're negotiating. And you want them to think all kinds of things. And you want to, you know, I think he's been more than brilliant in this.
12: Then don't say anything to the public.
0: Why not? Why?
12: And just say that to the
0: say it to the
12: people you're negotiating.
0: No, and say it to the public. Get the people wound up.
12: Be authentic. Well, I want a president who's telling me the real deal, the truth.
0: Well, every time you've had those presidents, Frank, they've never told you the truth, and you didn't have a deal. You know, you had presidents that just gave in, acquiesced, so to speak. They said, no, we don't fight Iran. You know, they're big. No. This has been so long in coming. This could be even greater than the Abraham Accord.
12: And like peace, I say, I hope so.
0: In our lifetime, wouldn't that be?
12: Been burned a bunch of times.
0: No.
12: Over the last 3 or 4 months, however long this thing's been going on.
0: It takes a little bit of time, Frank. It's good.
12: Okay. I mean, on the right, you have Tucker Carlson saying that Trump is overselling the war in Iran like an all-you-can-eat buffet in Atlantic City.
0: Okay.
12: So
0: we should listen to Tucker Carlson rather than the president.
12: Well, that's who's talking on the right.
0: No.
12: Center
0: left. You only bring Tucker Carlson in when he disagrees with the president. You don't bring Tucker Carlson in when he agrees with
12: him. I'm telling you, there's some skepticism, and this is who's it's coming from. On the center left, you have Senator Schiff from California.
0: Adam Schiff, he's a good one.
12: Saying this is the problem when the president squanders his credibility by telling falsehood after falsehood throughout this presidency and his last, and that is the American people really don't know when to believe him.
0: It's because Adam Schiff is not very smart, Frank. And people that are starting to second guess, this is the downfall of those who think they know what's going on in the world. That somehow Donald's just doing this throwing jelly against the wall or jello against the wall and seeing what sticks. No, he knows exactly what he's doing. And he's bringing it. I'm so impressed. Now, you can say we didn't get a deal yet. What's wrong here? He was going to have a deal. It's unbelievable what he's accomplishing. And I could not be more proud of his leadership. That's just me because I kind of like America first. 4:19 coming up on 4:20. That means we take a break for about a minute and 81 seconds. Don't go anywhere. And yes, I'll open the phone. 301-694-WFMD.
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3: 270 North still has some brake lights as you're getting off 495 through Montrose, through 124 in Gaithersburg, and from 109 to 80 in Urbana. 15, you're backed up in both directions through Frederick City between, looks like, New Design and 26 now. 70 West, you're slow through 29 from 355 through 180. And stop and go from the bottom of South Mountain through the 40 split up in Hagerstown. 70 East jammed as you're approaching 29 and 695. 32 North clogged at the exit for 70. 97 slow from 32 to Hook Road and from 140 to Magna Way. 30 North gets jammed in Manchester. 340 West still crawls going over the bridge into Harper's Ferry. In Loudoun County, 9 and 287 packed through Wheatland. 9 West slow from Mountain all the way out to Sagal Road. 7 West crawls from Clark's Gap to 287, and 15 North you're seeing brake lights from Battlefield to Luckett's and at the point of Rocks Bridge. 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
0: All right, Frank, I'm back. Let's talk to real people. Let's go to Irv. You're up next. Is this downtown, uptown, Irv? Good afternoon, Irv.
16: Tim, as usual, you are right on the money.
0: Amen. Thank you, brother. Appreciate you.
16: I have another coin to flip.
0: Okay.
16: Which is basically, we always used to say, if you don't know what the game is, then keep quiet till you find out.
0: That's a good idea.
16: It is now Friday. And as I look at my calendar, I see next Friday is in red, a day off called Juneteenth.
0: Really?
16: Another holiday put together by the socialist movement, mainly white, overeducated, who wishes to hold another date in black history. Now, I ask again, is there any slaves still alive? Haven't we given enough? But not only that, we're finally getting along to some degree, and we open our borders and bring another few million people of another group into our country. And basically, you got to look at the whole picture. When I went to Lviv in the Ukraine, the mayor of this city in Ukraine said, Irv, please don't tell the Americans that how beautiful and crime-free our city is, because they will come here and destroy our city as they've done their own. There is a plan behind all of things like this. And I'm not saying a nefarious plan, a plan, but our leadership, our industry leadership used to be tough, hard white people who built America out of everything. Look at cars, everything. Everything was built back then, and everyone was working to build it. It became a tech world, and the tech world is connected by one world. We keep bringing up black and white, almost Hitleric. Hitler turned one race against another, and it worked for 10 years. And if it wasn't for Hitler, it probably would have worked forever, and we would have been speaking German, maybe. So the whole thing has to do with We don't know what's going on. I see the same type of leadership in business. A techie in a T-shirt and a jacket and jeans and cowboy boots. It's almost like a communist uniform. Is it communism? Everybody in my neighborhood was a socialist Democrat, except for the Italians. They were something else. God bless them. I wish they were back instead of the gangs we have now.
0: Well said, Irv. You took me to a point that you encapsulated very well. Again, I understand human emotion. Everybody does. But why do we do everything, not we, but why do people do everything they can to divide us? Rather, you know, the one thing I agree with, I don't know whose idea it is, I think it's mine, is that I wish everybody did get along. I wish everybody would stop looking at ethnicity and color and whatever. But every time...

0: I mean, I think we'd all be headed there. I mean, people aren't trying to get into Germany, unless they're, well, we know what we'll talk about there. Point is, this is just plain stupidity. Or they're so brainwashed, in my opinion. Well said, Irv. Let me go to Joe Nason. Jonathan. Jonathan Doe, I believe it is. After Lona. Lona, you're up next.
1: Hi. How's everybody today?
0: I'm well. Thank you for asking.
1: I'm not going to get into the idiocy. In this world, we fight against evil spirits and evil people that always takes the shortest route to get everything done. They wimps. They don't get they cannot stand up. The thing that I want to mention is negotiations doesn't happen in 2 minutes. America has become, everything has got to be done in a speedy manner. If you want to be successful in business or in any endeavor that you tackle, you have to have a plan for 1 year, for one situation, the next situation, the next situation. And invariably you'll find the one with the strongest, most logical, commonsensical way will be victorious, because you don't fold like a wet napkin the minute somebody shakes his fist. Let the Arabs say they won the war when your eyes tell you differently, but the whole opposition to America has become, believe the lies, don't look here, I can tell any lie I want to, and you have to believe me? No, that's not how this world works. Tim, you know what I'm talking about, don't you?
0: Yes, yes, I do. I understand exactly what you're saying. And, you know, evil exists. And I wish people were wise enough, because they're smart enough, they're just not wise enough to recognize the enemy when it's right in front of them. Well said, Lona. All right, 301-694-WFMD. 301-694-9363. That's Frank and Tim. Want to hear from you. Don't hesitate to get in on the conversation. Most important to hear what you have to say. Coming right back after this very short pause. Don't go anywhere, please.
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4: A Frederick County jury has convicted 61-year-old Dwight Douglas Larcombe, a Republican candidate for Maryland governor, on 17 charges following a three-day trial. According to the Frederick News Post, the charges include violating a protective order, stalking, and witness intimidation. Prosecutors said Larcombe repeatedly contacted a former partner in early 2021, despite a no-contact order issued in October of 2020. Court records show dozens of phone contacts and more than 170 Facebook Messenger messages were involved. This was Larcombe's second trial after a previous conviction was overturned and a new trial was ordered. Larcombe says he plans to appeal. Sentencing is scheduled for August 13th in Frederick County Circuit Court. Harford County has become the first and only county in Maryland to ban data centers outright. County leaders approved the measure after residents raised concerns about electricity use, water consumption, environmental impacts, and preserving the county's rural character. Meanwhile, Frederick County is moving in a different direction. A data center is already under construction near Adamstown, and county leaders have created regulations that allow future development in designated areas. But opposition remains strong. Many Frederick County residents worry the projects could increase traffic, strain resources, and transform the area into a version of Northern Virginia's data center alley. A legal battle is unfolding over whether Maryland must provide sensitive voter registration records to the federal government. State election officials are asking a federal judge to block the request, arguing that personal information such as driver's license and Social Security numbers should remain protected. Supporters of sharing the data say the federal government needs complete voter records to verify.

0: verify voter eligibility, identify duplicate registrations across states, and ensure voter rolls are accurate. Maryland officials countered that election security can be maintained without handing over confidential information. A federal judge is expected to decide whether the records must be released while the broader case continues. Anti-Semitic graffiti discovered inside a bathroom at Urbana High School is under investigation by Frederick County Public Schools. School officials say the vandalism was found recently and was removed as soon as it was reported. Administrators notified families and are working to identify those responsible. The incident comes amid ongoing concerns about hate-based acts in schools and has drawn condemnation from district leaders. FCPS says it is committed to maintaining a safe and welcoming environment for all students and staff and will continue investigating the incident while providing support to those affected. For more information on these or any of our other local news stories, be sure to join us on the web at WFMD.com or pay a visit to the WFMD Facebook page. For Mid-Maryland's Radio News Center, I'm Jimmy Key on 930 WFMD.
1: Fox News, I'm John Saucier. President Trump saying there's a deal with Iran to end the fighting. Indiana Senator Jim Banks on Fox says,
2: "We are where we are today because of Obama's Iran nuclear deal and Joe Biden trying to appease Iran rather than be tough on them. And President Trump has been very tough on them, and that's why we're about to see a historic deal that will bring peace to the Middle East."
1: Iran has been claiming no deal's agreed to, but Pakistan, who's been mediating, they say there is a text in place for a deal. A defense team for the suspect charged with assassinating Charlie Kirk, attorney Richard Novak, insists the prosecution is attempting to sway public opinion before this trial begins.
3: "What we are talking about is the state, without any guidance from this court, going out and trying to influence the public perception of this case."
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4: The 930 WFMD Skyscan forecast for Frederick and surrounding counties. Mostly cloudy this evening and gradually clearing with a low of 64. Saturday, it's all sunshine with a high near 88. Saturday evening, partly cloudy, low 65. Sunday, there's a pretty good chance of showers into Sunday evening, high near 89. 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A service of Frederick Air. It's a good call.
5: 270 North still has some brake lights as you're getting off 495 through Montrose, through 124 in Gaithersburg, and from 109 to 80 in Urbana. 15, you're backed up in both directions through Frederick City between, looks like, New Design and 26 now. 70 West, you're slow through 29 from 355 through 180. And stop and go from the bottom of South Mountain through the 40 split up in Hagerstown. 70 East jammed as you're approaching 29 and 695. 32 North clogged at the exit for 70. 97 slow from 32 to Hook Road and from 140 to Magna Way. 30 North gets jammed in Manchester. 340 West still crawls going to the bridge into Harper's Ferry. In Loudoun County, 9 and 287 packed through Wheatland. 9 West slow from Mountain all the way out to Sagal Road. 7 West crawls from Clark's Gap to 287, and 15 North you're seeing brake lights from Battlefield to Luckett's and at the point of Roxbridge. 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Whatever it takes to keep you comfortable, Frederick Air. 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
8: Day two of the FIFA World Cup continues, and at halftime, Bosnia-Herzegovina leads Canada 1-0. You can catch all the action on Fox TV. Later today on Fox TV, you can catch the USA taking on Paraguay at 9 Eastern in Los Angeles. In the NFL, Titans head coach Robert Saleh said this during the team's offseason activities about his quarterback.
9: "This is the time of year where he's got to try some things. He's got to see what he can and can't do, and then you mix that in with a whole new scheme. Like, I mean, I'll put myself out there. I think it's very safe to say that we've got a really, really, really good quarterback, and we're in really good hands."
8: They're in good hands with Cam Ward. In other NFL news, the league closed out its review on the matter involving Stephon Diggs and his former chef. It said that there was insufficient evidence to support a finding of a personal conduct policy violation.
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4: Finally, Friday. 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And free talk on 930 WFMD. Frank Mitchell, Tim May at Mid-Maryland Live. Phone lines open, 301-694-9363. Tim's been off for a while trying to help him catch up with all the news that he needs to catch up on. But there's so much going on all the time. Just talking about the news going on today.
12: Yeah.
4: Before that, and sports, which is news. Did you see the Wednesday night, the big game?
12: Yes.
4: You did?
12: Yes.
4: I turned it off when the Knicks were so far behind. Oh, unbelievable.
12: I had very good seats, Frank. Very good seats.
4: Yeah, right. Sure.
12: I had a very good seat. But Frank,
4: speaking of seats,
12: here's the thing. Now look, here I'm gonna get everybody mad at me, Frederick County. I could care less about the soccer games.
4: Oh,
12: I'm
4: talking about the World Cup.
12: Yeah, I'm gonna say it out loud.
4: Oh.
12: I have zero interest in watching the World Cup soccer games. How could I be so cruel? I don't like it. Yeah, but it's becoming. I don't like it. I would watch 1,000 football games, baseball games, golf, even tennis, swimming. I have no desire to watch soccer.
4: Well, it's the number one sport in the world. So Tim, you go into your corner. And,
12: yeah, I know that.
4: Don't make it bad for the rest of us.
12: I'm not.
4: Here's the funny thing about that.
12: Yes.
4: With the World Cup, of course, underway, and everybody's anticipating the game with Paraguay coming up for the U.S. team. But anyway, they had a picture of the stands in Mexico,
12: right,
4: for the early game,
12: right,
4: and they said how they had a near capacity crowd, and like there are all these unoccupied seats, and I think it's because in the hospitality section, ticket was about $5,000. General admission in the lower tier still $500. That's not for the people. That's for your friends.
12: Exactly. It might be my friends, but I'll be darned. I'd be darn if I would waste. Look, if the United States plays anything, I'm supporting them 100%. I hope they win. But the chance of me watching a soccer game is going to be slim and none. And again, I'm not saying.
4: Is there a better chance of you watching a UFC game?
12: Well,
4: I hope so, because of all that's being poured, blood, sweat, and tears, and time, and money into the president's birthday UFC game at the White House. Have you seen? It looks to me. I saw this somewhere, but I thought the same thing. It looks like they're about to greet an alien from another planet.
12: Mm-hmm.
4: You know what they put up at the White House.
12: Sure.
4: Are you
12: the
4: like that?
12: And everything. No, I'm not going to waste
4: excited
12: my time.
4: About.
12: No, not at all.
4: Oh.
12: No.
4: Well, I hope the press ain't listening.
12: Well, I mean, maybe I'm the odd person out here. I don't know. I don't. Look, I have nothing against the UFC fight. I'm sure it's very nice. I'm not really sure that. Well, I'm sure I don't enjoy that. I don't know. I mean, since they did away with, the water polo, I haven't been real interested. Why you look at me like that? Let me talk to somebody who knows something. Downtown, uptown Damascus. It must be Sue. Sue, good afternoon.
13: Welcome back, Tim.
12: Thank you.
13: I'm with you. I could care less about soccer.
12: Heard that, didn't you, Frank?
13: Not interested in it at all. You want to watch skill? Watch people try to hit a fastball or a curveball. But anyone can run. So I just got back from the voting. I did my early voting.
4: Yes.
13: There was nobody there at all. Got the whole place to myself. Very happy to vote for Ed Hale, but I wanted to make a comment about Robin Ficker. I've known him for a long time, running in the sixth on the Republican ticket, and I did vote for him. And if you're a Republican, even if you don't know anything about Robin or you don't even like him, And every time you sit down on a Sunday in football season and you're able to watch a football game that isn't blacked out, you can thank Robin Ficker. Because it used to be that if the stadium was not sold out within 48 hours of the game,
14: right,
13: then it was blacked out.
14: Correct.
13: And Robin took it all the way to the Supreme Court and won. And so if you like and if you enjoy watching football on Sundays, even if you don't go to the stadium and the stadium is not sold out, you can thank Robin Ficker.
12: Now, Sue, is Ed Hale running for governor, right?
13: Mm-hmm.
12: And you voted for Robin Ficker.
13: I voted for Ed Hale and Robin.
12: Robin's running for 6th District, right?
13: 6th District, yeah. I voted for him. I voted for Ed Hale. I know a lot of people talking about Cox, but Cox has already lost to Moore in a governor's race. I want to move on, and I feel like Ed Hale is the only one who even has a chance to beat Moore. So I voted for Ed Hale, and I voted for Robin Ficker in the 6th, because we are in the 6th. And
12: I assume that Robin Ficker lives in the 6th District? Should I assume that?
13: Robin Ficker does live in the 6th District,
12: but
13: Trone and Delaney do not.
12: That's a novel.
15: And, I was kind of surprised, Sue, that you went for Hale instead of Cox in the Republican primary, but you explained why. You know, Tim, while you were off, Robin Ficker, I'm not going to say anything positive or negative him as a candidate.
12: Okay.
15: But
12: what?
15: He has been running since I was a child, I think,
12: he's been around a while.
15: I don't know how many years, but he's run for a lot of years, and he called into the radio program while you were gone, and I was just flabbergasted because I never thought in my life I'd talk to Robin Ficker.
12: Well, he is 83 years old, Frank. He's the proper age for 6th District.
15: Anyway.
12: Born the same day I was born. Not the same year, thank goodness.
15: For example, in the governor's race, there are a whole lot of Republicans running.
12: Yeah.
15: But the two just mentioned, maybe Myrick, you know, they're just two or three that get all the attention, and there are probably a dozen of them.
12: Mm-hmm.
15: One of the candidates, I wonder how many votes he's getting. His name is Dwight Larcombe of Frederick. Did you know that?
12: Who is it?
15: Dwight Douglas Larcombe.
12: How do you spell that last name? Do you know?
15: Larcomb. Is that how you pronounce it?
12: Never heard of him.
15: He is a Republican candidate in the race for governor, but he's been found guilty on multiple criminal charges.
12: And he's running for office?
15: According to the Frederick News Post.
12: He needs to be in Maine.
15: According to the Frederick News Post, 17 counts, including violating a protective order, stalking and witness intimidation. Apparently allegations that he contacted an ex-partner numerous times back in 2021, despite a court order prohibiting that. That's just kind of interesting that... with one of the candidates.
12: Yeah, never heard of him. Never heard of him.
15: Well, there are a lot of candidates. And again, I feel sorry for all the ones that don't get aren't getting mentioned a lot here.
12: Well, you know, he's from Frederick.
15: Yep.
12: I thought I knew everybody in Frederick. Apparently
15: 61
12: not.
15: Years old.
12: And he wants to be governor.
15: Yeah.
12: Well, I'm not going to say anything because I don't know. Other than he's got a criminal record, he should be running as a Democrat. 301-694. I said it out loud, and I meant it. Let me talk to the Doe family. Jonathan, good afternoon. How you doing? You looking well? How's the family? Good to hear from you. What say you?
16: Sounds like qualified. Guy, going to jail. I mean, one in there will tell you all kind of lies if you believe it. Oh, by the way, I'm going down to see the new bridge. You want to go with me, Tim?
12: Down to Key Bridge, yeah. I get some tickets for it, the grand opening.
15: Not the one across Route 15?
16: No, not that.
12: No, we're talking about the Key Bridge.
16: And by the way, I did see you on TV, Tim.
12: Did
16: you? You're right next to Taylor at the ball game.
12: Yes, that was me.
16: Yeah. Also, so So if you try to turn on TV, you're going to watch a ball game. And soccer, I don't know what that is yet. But you get all these campaign ads of our
12: I've noticed
16: candidates.
12: That. I've noticed that. Must be an election year.
16: Yeah, and did you notice that they put on for Frederick County our own famous Katie Nash is on Trone's commercial?
12: Really?
16: And I'm thinking that was a good selection.
12: Oh, that's dang. Oh, my. I did not know that.
16: Well, she's appealing it now, so, you know, it's okay.
15: No, you're right, but, Jonathan. I saw that, too. But, I mean, it was just like a quick, almost like a bunch of individuals, and she was one of them. She didn't testify or form or anything.
16: I know, but you just, you know, gotta wonder. But, of course, you know, she's in the newspaper again because she's an elected official, and she feels like the elected official should be getting pension fund.
12: What?
16: You know, the whole thing with the pension, the city pension, they didn't pass it yet because she's concerned that elected officials should be included in that, or somebody that works part-time, I guess, gets 1,000 hours. She's trying to just off the headlines, guys. You got to pick up the Frederick News Post.
12: Oh. Okay, now I know these things. I feel much like I understand things now, Jonathan. Well, I will do that. And question for you, 301-694-WFMD. Coming right back after a 1 minute, 81-second break. Don't go anywhere, please.
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3: 270 North still has some brake lights as you're getting off 495 through Montrose, through 124 in Gaithersburg, and from 109 to 80 in Urbana. 15, you're backed up in both directions through Frederick City between, looks like, New Design and 26 now. 70 West, you're slow through 29 from 355 through 180. And stop and go from the bottom of South Mountain through the 40 split up in Hagerstown. 70 East jammed as you're approaching 29 and 695. 32 North clogged at the exit for 70. 97 slow from 32 to Hook Road and from 140 to Magna Way. 30 North gets jammed in Manchester. 340 West still crawls going over the bridge into Harper's Ferry. In Loudoun County, 9 and 287 packed through Wheatland. 9 West slow from Mountain all the way out to Road. 7 West crawls from Clark's Gap to 287, and 15 North you're seeing brake lights from Battlefield to Luckett's and at the point of Rocks Bridge. 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

0: see what's going on out there. Let's talk to real people. 301-694-WFMD. I believe it shows up here as Delegate Jesse Pippi, Chairman of the Frederick County Delegation to Annapolis, and he is the delegate from District 4. Good afternoon, Delegate, Chairman, Minority Whip, all of the above, Esquire, you name it.
1: Just Jesse's fine. Good afternoon.
0: Good afternoon. What say you? Of the apparently, I just got back into Maryland that we find out that primary voting is already taking place. Is that right? Early voting?
1: It is. It is. So if your listeners are not aware, early voting started yesterday, 7 a.m. It runs until June 18th. At 8 p.m., I'll say this. I know that everyone is not a fan of how many different ways people can vote, whether it's early voting, mail-in, et cetera. But your listeners, if there's any doubt that you cannot make it on Election Day, June 23rd, then go early vote because at least you get it over with. You know, for all the conservative listeners out there, we need you guys to go vote. Go do it soon, and that way it's done for.
0: Well, I kind of agree with you 100%. And, you know, since the we're not governed by any common sense rules on voting, so, you know, you can pick and choose when you want to vote. I have no trouble with mail-in ballots if you request them. I'm totally opposed to the way they do it in Maryland. I think it's ridiculous. And it just gleams of fraud. Because you get the whole trick right now in the Democratic Party is what they've trained their folks to do, not illegally, is to ballot harvest. And I don't know why the Republicans don't pick up on this, because it really brings in, it's a great way to get the votes. I mean, it's legal, apparently, so let's go out and ballot harvest, as the Democrats have done.
1: Well, listen, I agree in the sense that Maryland basically has legalized ballot harvesting.
0: Yes.
1: In the sense that you can drop off a mail-in, you know, like basically a registration form, and then they get, you know, their ballot, and then you can return to pick it up and then to then drop it in the, you know, the mailbox there.
0: Sure.
1: So, but I'll say this, you know, we've got to get off the sidelines.
0: Yes.
1: What I love about Frederick County is a good mix of folks. There's a lot of hard work and conservatives out there, and we just got to make sure that you guys express your voice, you know, make your voices heard so that these yahoos don't keep getting in office, because next year we're going to have a whole new crop of legislators, and I want there to be a good mix of conservative voices and reasonable people so that you guys are heard.
2: Delegate, that kind of leads to more news of the moment. Yesterday, I read the statement from the Maryland State Republican senators, and tell me if I got this right. It sounds like they're virtually calling for a reconvening of the General Assembly over the issue of those the foul up with the mistaken ballots and the ballot replacements. Are you familiar with what I'm talking about?
1: Yeah, I mean, look, I know that the Senate, the Republican Senate has put out a statement, because here's what just came out. So what just came out was that, you know, the State Board of Elections is basically not going to do anything about the giant oversight, whatever you want to call it, that occurred. As a matter of fact, they just announced that the vendor that made the giant error is still, you know, conducting this election. I mean,
0: sure,
1: it's
0: why
1: part
0: not
1: of the equation. You know, there's been no penalty, and so
0: they need to be rewarded.
1: Yeah, I mean, just so your listeners are reminded, there were 500,000 mail-in ballots potentially sent in error, meaning that they had incorrect information on them. You know, let's say you're a Republican, but the ballot that you got was like a Democrat ballot. You know, it's pretty severe stuff. So instead of voiding all 500,000, what they did is they just sent another 500,000 out. And so now you've got a million mail-in ballots that are circulating out there. And then to add insult to injury, the executive director of the Board of Elections said, we're going to count anyone we get. You know, hypothetically, maybe if you send in two, we count one of them. But they didn't really make it clear as to which ballot they would count in certain scenarios. And so I think that's what gives people a lot of pause is, like, if two ballots are sent in and they have different votes on them, which votes do you count?
0: Why didn't they change why didn't they change the color of the stock on the second, the corrected ballots? If they had made them, a caller told me this, and it's a great idea. They should have sent the, we sent you 500,000 that are wrong. We're going to send you the right ones, and they're going to be of a different color. That would have made all the sense in the world. But now they all look alike, so to speak. They all look alike.
1: Well, I got to tell you, you know, in the old days, they used to have the party affiliation on the outside of the envelope. Do you remember that?
0: I do.
1: Think about that for a second. So people are mailing in their ballots, mm-hmm. and on the outside of the envelope, it either said REP or DEM.
0: Right.
1: I'm just saying, if you happen to be some unscrupulous individual and you see a bunch of these REP ballots, what would behoove you?
0: Nothing.
1: Just little things like that, you know, breeds distrust. And really, it's incompetence. And so, and I want to make sure people are clear, you know, it's not fraud all over the place, but certainly it appears ridiculous. And I think that's what makes people think that this whole system is broken, and that's why people think there is fraud. And then there very well could be, but my point is the Board of Elections is not doing itself any favors because they keep making errors, they keep coming out with ridiculous responses, and the average voter is like, I don't trust these people at all, and rightly so.
0: Does the state of Maryland have a contract with the vendor?
1: It does, is my understanding.
0: Is there a clause in there that says if they screw up, we pay for it and rather than them?
1: I think we're looking into that, is my understanding. I'm sure there is. I'm sure they'll try to block.
0: Yep.
1: You know, the State Board of Elections has literally been dodging, like if you think of the movie The Matrix, when they're dodging bullets, they have been dodging every request that the feds have been asking. You know, the Department of Justice has reached out to them for several different reasons. One, in particular, is clearing out the voter rolls. So I'm not sure if your listeners know or you guys know, there's a federal law that requires states to clear their voter rolls. Like, you can't just leave dead people on your voter rolls forever, you know. And Maryland, it's questionable whether they've been following the federal law as to make sure that their voter rolls are clear. People, you know, you're not sending grandpa two. Great example. Grandpa gets two mail-in ballots. Grandpa's been dead for 10 years, and that's the kind of stuff that we don't want to see, you know?
0: Well, we have one family, the Doe family. You heard him call in oftentimes. He keeps getting the ballot for his sister who passed away 10 years ago. So, I mean...
1: Well, and that's a great example.
0: It makes no sense to me. Delicate Pippi, we're coming back right after the break at top of the hour. It's Free Talk Radio 930. Don't go anywhere. It's Free Talk. Doesn't cost you anything. Know what I mean? Frank and Tim coming right back.
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4: Elon Musk could give everyone in the world $100 and have $270 billion left over. I'm Chris Foster, Fox News. He's the world's first trillionaire today. His company SpaceX stock went on sale with its initial public offering, the richest ever. It closed at $161 a share, 19% gain so far. Musk says he gave the company a less than 10% chance of succeeding at all at first.
5: I told people this. I said, look, we're probably going to fail, but, you know, we should give it a try because if we don't, if there's not a new company that enters space, we will never be a truly space-faring civilization.
4: Musk addressing the NASDAQ stock exchange this morning. The NASDAQ overall closed up about 0.3% today. The Dow up 0.7 at 353 points. The S&P is up 0.5%. A mass shooter who barricaded himself in an abandoned veterinary clinic in Midland, Texas today was accused of trying to kill a police officer 2 days ago. Fox's Kristen Goodwin.
6: The Texas Department of Public Safety revealing the suspect who was killed after opening fire on officers and bystanders in downtown Midland was wanted for the attempted murder of a peace officer during a vehicle pursuit in the city earlier this week.
7: The identity of the suspect, Victor Mata Villarreal, age 45.
6: Sergeant Stephen Blanco. Officials say one victim was killed, 10 others were injured.
4: None. Law enforcement. Midland Memorial Hospital says 4 people underwent surgery there and that 5 people have been treated and released. The government's warrantless foreign surveillance program expires tonight at midnight Eastern.
8: The House and then the Senate rejected an extension of FISA 702, while Democrats and some Republicans had demanded reforms, including requiring a warrant to obtain Americans' information revealed by the surveillance. Democrats then rejected an extension over the president's selection of his federal housing finance director, Bill Pulte, as temporary director of national intelligence.
4: Fox Jessica Rosenthal, Congress is on recess until June 23rd. It's unclear how the expiration will affect investigations. Pakistan's prime minister says a final agreed-upon text of a U.S.-Iran peace deal has been reached, and Pakistan's working closely with both sides to finalize the next steps. America's listening to Fox News.
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4: The Kennedy Center Board has filed an emergency request with the Federal Appeals Court to put on hold, at least temporarily, by 7 p.m. Eastern, a district judge's ruling to remove President Trump's name from the building by the end of the day. The judge in D.C. today had upheld his order, Trump's name be removed from the Kennedy Center, denying a request to put that order on hold. Charlie Kirk's accused killer returns to court in Utah.
13: Tyler Robinson and his defense team in Utah County Court tried to make their case that prosecutor Christopher Ballard violated the court's gag order by responding to media inquiries about the defense's characterization of an ATF ballistics report, which they say was misleading. Ballard testifying,
14: "The goal of these interviews was to respond to the specific media inquiries that were being generated by the misinformation that was circulating about the bullet testing."
13: The judge also hearing arguments on a defense motion to block hearsay evidence in the capital murder case. Jeff Manasso, Fox News.
4: The judge plans to make a decision on those motions later this month. The trial date hasn't been set. Flags were at half staff in Florida today.
15: A decade has passed since 49 people were killed when a gunman opened fire inside the Pulse nightclub in Orlando, Florida, and an annual observance is planned. The Pulse Remembrance Ceremony will feature performances from local artists, including the Orlando Gay Chorus, and a special presentation by the city's poet laureate. A candlelight ceremony and reading of the 49 names will conclude the event. At the time of the massacre in 2016, it was the deadliest mass shooting in U.S. history. Recently, city officials unveiled updated plans for a permanent memorial that will feature a healing garden, reflecting pool, and tributes to those killed, and will be built on the site of the former nightclub. Tanya J. Powers, Fox News.
4: Men's World Cup soccer team is its first game tonight, 9 Eastern, 6 Pacific against Paraguay. I'm Chris Foster, Fox News.
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16: A nationwide search for two women accused of killing a Montgomery County woman has ended in Ohio. 29-year-old Vanessa Tiongero Henderson of Clarksburg and 36-year-old Samantha Rebel of Phoenix were arrested June 10th in Genoa, Ohio, after a resident recognized them from news coverage and alerted police. The women are charged with first-degree murder in the death of 67-year-old Hilde Henderson, who was found dead during a welfare check inside her Silver Spring apartment on May 26th. An autopsy determined Henderson died from blunt force trauma, and detectives believe she was killed 4 days before her body was discovered. The suspects remain jailed in Ohio, waiting extradition to Maryland. A teenage boy is recovering after being shot in Montgomery County. Police say officers responded to a reported shooting in Silver Spring in the 5,000 block of Silver Hill Court and found the victim suffering from gunshot injuries. The teen was taken to a nearby hospital where he's being treated for serious injuries that are not considered life-threatening. Investigators have not announced any arrests and have not released details about a possible motive. Detectives continue to investigate the circumstances surrounding the shooting and are asking anyone with information to come forward and assist with the case. Frederick City Council members are seeking more answers before moving forward with changes to the city's pension system. The Frederick News Post reports the council postponed a vote on proposed pension amendments after concerns were raised about the details of the plan and its potential impact on city workers and retirement finances. Council members say they need more information to fully evaluate the proposal before taking action. The amendments are part of an ongoing effort to review pension benefits and ensure the system remains sustainable. The measure is expected to return for further discussion and a possible vote at a later date. West Virginia is expanding support for cancer patients through a new law requiring insurance coverage for scalp cooling systems used during chemotherapy. Known as Jessica Huffman's Law, the measure is named after a West Virginia nursing leader and cancer survivor. Scalp cooling systems can help reduce chemotherapy-related hair loss by constricting blood vessels in the scalp and limiting the amount of medication that reaches the hair follicles. With costs averaging about $1,800, the treatment has been out of reach for some families. Coverage will take effect in 2027 insurance plans, making West Virginia one of only a handful of states to mandate the benefit. For more information on these or any of our other local news stories, be sure to join us on the web at WFMD.com or pay a visit to the WFMD Facebook page. If you have a news or a traffic tip, please text it to us at 301-694-9363. 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
12: The 930 WFMD Skyscan forecast for Frederick and surrounding counties. Mostly cloudy this evening and gradually clearing with a low of 64. Saturday, it's all sunshine with a high near 88. Saturday evening, partly cloudy, low 65. Sunday, there's a pretty good chance of showers into Sunday evening, high near 89. 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A service of Frederick Air. It's a good call.
17: 270 North still has some brake lights as you're getting off 495 through Montrose, through 124 in Gaithersburg, and from 109 to 80 in Urbana. 15, you're backed up in both directions through Frederick City between, looks like, New Design and 26 now. 70 West, you're slow through 29 from 355 through 180. And stop and go from the bottom of South Mountain through the 40 split up in Hagerstown. 70 East jammed as you're approaching 29 and 695. 32 North clogged at the exit for 70. 97 slow from 32 to Hook Road and from 140 to Magna Way. 30 North gets jammed in Manchester. 340 West still crawls going over the bridge into Harper's Ferry. In Loudoun County, 9 and 287 packed through Wheatland. 9 West slow from Mountain all the way out to Sagal Road. 7 West crawls from Clark's Gap to 287, and 15 North you're seeing brake lights from Battlefield to Luckett's and at the point of Roxbridge. 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
12: 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Stocks rose today as SpaceX opening pop bolstered sentiment with investors hoping for the arrival of a potential peace deal between the U.S. and Iran. The S&P 500 closing up 0.5%, the NASDAQ adding 0.31%, and the Dow Jones Industrial Average advancing 0.7%. Elon Musk's rocket maker debuted on the NASDAQ at $150 per share, trading under the symbol SPCX. That's above its $135 IPO price. The stock soared more than 20% shortly after it opened and closed up 19% at $161.11. The run-up in SpaceX boosted investor confidence, leading some on Wall Street to believe other stocks may be undervalued. The tech trade was mixed on the day, but had been ramping up recently on hopes for a successful debut for SpaceX, which is also an AI appetite proxy because of its XAI unit, artificial intelligence darling NVIDIA. Little change, while others such as Advanced Micro Devices and Alphabet were higher by 4% and 1% respectively. Broadcom, an AI stock,
2: Palantir Technologies were in the red, as were Amazon and Microsoft. Stocks had earlier turned lower, and oil came off its lows of the session after President Donald Trump warned in a Truth Social post that Iran, quote, better get their act together, unquote, even as a supposed deal between the U.S. and Iran was on the table. West Texas Intermediate crude futures were last 3% lower at around $84 a barrel. Iranian state media reporting the draft version of the U.S.-Iran Memorandum of Understanding includes a commitment from the U.S. to lift oil sanctions, as well as a commitment from Iran to reopen the Strait of Hormuz. And so we bring you the final numbers, which are now in. The Dow Jones Industrial Average rose to 51,202. The S&P 500 priced at 7,431. And the NASDAQ now 25,889. The price of gold went up. The price of gold of oil went down. That's the McCaskill Market Update on 930 WFMD.
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2: WFMD, 513, final hour, final day of the week for Mid-Maryland Live. And we have the phone checking in. Appreciate that. District 4 delegates and Republican minority leader in the House of Delegates in Annapolis, Jesse Pippi. And delegate, thank you very much, as always, for checking in to tell us what you know of what's going on.
0: What's delegate, the situation? We know that you work in the off season as a delegate because that's what you're required to do, or at least that's what you choose to do. Is there anything that we should know about, or that's I will say fermenting in the delegation or in Annapolis regarding the insanity with data centers? And I say that in the most irrespectful way I can. But I had heard that there was this movement underway to place Maryland in a no data center, you know, sort of like a sanctuary, no sanctuary for data centers.
2: Like Hartford County.
0: Yeah.
2: Which decided to permanently freeze all data center development.
0: Very foolish. But go ahead. What say you, delegate?
1: Well, no, I mean, look, that's certainly a lot of counties are either considering that or attempting to do that. It's my understanding that Carroll County did the same thing. I think Baltimore County either did it or had a motion to do it, and then Prince George's County is looking at it. And then now Harford County's done it. And look, I'll just say this. You know, there's certainly Republicans and Democrats alike that are sharing concerns, and a lot of it comes straight up from the citizens in their districts. I mean, you know, it's pretty tough to ignore the fact that people are really upset about it, both Republicans, Democrats, and independents, you name it. And I think lawmakers, whether they're county officials, you know, councilmen and commissioners are lawmakers too, technically, they're legislators. But I think they're responding to the public outcry. Whether there's a statewide policy or not, I know that there has been some bills. Most of those were shelved. You know, there was a study which you know, I supported just to kind of so we're making sure we're not putting the cart before the horse. But look, it's a controversial topic. Anyone who's been following the news sees that the people out there are, excuse my language, pissed off about it, period. And there's almost like an uprising over it. So that's why you're seeing the actions that you're seeing. Here's some news that you two may not be aware of, is that we may actually have a special session next month.
0: Regarding?
1: They're trying to, well, they're the majority party is attempting to once again change the Constitution of Maryland so they can eliminate the only Republican representation we have, which is Andy Harris on the Eastern Shore. And it's my understanding that what they want to do is they want to clarify the state constitution that the language that pertains to districts, you know, contiguous, you know, all of these prongs that the court, when they looked at this issue before, raised, they want to change the Constitution to basically say that those things only apply to state legislative districts, meaning they can draw the congressional districts any way they want. So it's my understanding that there's a high likelihood that we're going to have a special session in July to change the Constitution so that the Democrats in Annapolis, and I'm just going to say it like it is, yes, can redraw the districts to eliminate the only Republican.
0: What about the fact that now, if Bill Ferguson wins the primary on the 23rd, may this be a moot subject? Because he had to acquiesce to that, only he didn't want to, but he was pushed because the party, trying to eat their own, decided to run the you know, competition to him.
2: He's the president of the Maryland State Senate.
0: Yeah, Bill Ferguson. And and since he didn't go along with getting rid of, you know, breaking the Constitution, basically, not basically, but really, you know, illegally, was nothing new, but he said no. And then they, of course, they ran somebody. Now he's, you know, he's sort of backslid, so to speak, because the party decided to put a competitor against him. I'm thinking if Bill wins the primary, that maybe there won't be a special session in July.
1: So, Tim, I will say this. You're a skeptic like me. That's probably why we get along so well.
0: Yes, sir.
1: So my theory was that he was basically saying this to the speaker and to the governor, like, yeah, we'll hold a special session in July just so he can get through this primary, because he has a really tough primary right now. He's getting challenged by like a social media star, and he's taking a beating because all the Democrats hate the fact that he by himself held up this redistricting. So my skepticism was like, you know what? He's just saying that just so he can get to the primary. But here's the thing. He's got another election come January. He has to get reelected by his colleagues to be the president of the Senate, just like as the whip, I have to get elected every year by my colleagues. So first I have to get elected by the people of Frederick, and you know, and if I'm fortunate to do so, then I have to also stand for election by my caucus, by my colleagues. And so I'm thinking there it could go either way, because one, you know, he's got to get to the primary this month, and then if he does, he still has to win another election. And I think he's pissed off a lot of his colleagues, is my case.
0: Yeah.
1: So, you know.
0: Well, I think that then the Republican Party, of course, is going to come and challenge it if they try to break the Constitution. We know that. So to be tied up, it won't. It'll stay the situation until after, I think, till after this election. So that even if they come back in July and say, "Oh no, we're going to redistrict," I think it's going to be enough legal challenge that it's not going to work this particular election.
1: Well, and I just want to point out, you know, not to get on my soapbox here, but 20 years ago, there were four Republican congressmen and four Democrats.
0: Right.
1: You know, it's 50-50. And every 10 years, they've eliminated them through redistricting. And so I say this because 40% of Marylanders, roughly, vote Republican. And the idea that the Democrats think it's fair to have zero Republicans representing us at the federal level, when Republicans control Congress, the Senate, the White House, and we have zero representatives in a state that votes 40% Republican, it's unreal.
0: Right.
1: But that's the type of stuff we're dealing with in Annapolis.
0: Well said. All right, we take a break for 1 minute and 81 seconds, coming back, and we'll finish up with Delegate Jesse Pippi. If you have a question for the delegate, text it to 301-694-WFMD. Once again, any question for the delegate, 301-694-9363. Don't hold back. We want to hear what you have to say, and the delegate will answer. Coming right back.
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17: 270 North still has some brake lights as you're getting off 495 through Montrose, through 124 in Gaithersburg, and from 109 to 80 in Urbana. 15, you're backed up in both directions through Frederick City between, looks like, New Design and 26 now. 70 West, you're slow through 29 from 355 through 180. And stop and go from the bottom of South Mountain through the 40 split up in Hagerstown. 70 East jammed as you're approaching 29 and 695. 32 North clogged at the exit for 70. 97 slow from 32 to Hook Road and from 140 to Magna Way. 30 North gets jammed in Manchester. 340 West still crawls going to the bridge into Harper's Ferry. In Loudoun County, 9 and 287 packed through Wheatland. 9 West slow from Mountain all the way out to Road. 7 West crawls from Clark's Gap to 287, and 15 North, you're seeing brake lights from Battlefield to Luckett's and at the point of Roxbridge. 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
0: We're back. Good afternoon. Talking to our delegate, a chairman of the Frederick County delegation, Delegate Jesse Pippi. Jesse, we're back to you. Frank, you have a question.
2: Yes, delegate. I want to get back to the way from a little from the inside baseball. And when Tim mentioned data centers, I want to ask you just a little bit more about that, because I have three articles before me. It's interesting, from Capital News Service, Maryland Matters, Washington Post. One headline is, "When with General Assembly primaries looming, it's all about Trump all across Maryland." The other one says, "General Assembly candidate's biggest challenge, the state's budget outlook." And the third is, "General Assembly candidates of both parties have a common enemy, data centers." Now, this is rough because I certainly don't want to put you in a spot, but politicians in general, a lot of them were very high on these data centers as great resources for state budgets. And now you are seeing a big unpopularity among the general public. I think it's because people's energy bills have been going up so fast, and they're connecting the two.
1: Well, that's certainly part of it. I think it's a combination of like four things.
2: Sure.
1: One, I think people, including myself, were not, data center experts. We're certainly not energy experts in every sense of the word. I mean, I sit on a committee that deals with IMPART energy, although that issue has been moved to now another committee. But to your point, Frank, when people's bills started doubling, people started paying attention, and people started getting really upset, demanding answers as to, why is my bill $800 a month? This is unacceptable. And then the lawmakers, feeling that pressure, have now then reached out to these BG&E companies, and BG&E and Potomac Edison. And then so they're peeling back the layers of this issue. Well, Then they find out that data centers consume a lot of energy. I mean, that's how they keep the data, you know, and the processors and all that working within these warehouses, is they consume a significant amount of energy. Well, then it gets worse. Then this power line situation happens in Frederick County, and then people find out that they're building the power line to take energy to the data centers in Loudoun County.
2: Yeah.
1: And so people started connecting the dots, and they just got more and more enraged, you know, because they're like, let me get this straight. My utility bills are doubling. You know, you're building power lines

0: environmentally sensitive, you know, previously are like, well, what the hell is this? You know, and then they find out these things are close to a school, you know, so I say all this because it has built, you know, it has built, building momentum of anger among the people. And it's not just Democrats. I mean, it's, you know, frustrating and infuriating Republicans too. And it's happening all over the state. So you guys, I'm sure, have read a lot about this, but that's why you're seeing such a big pushback.
1: Yeah, Delegate Rose is in your delegation, is she not? I know.
0: She is. Uh-huh.
1: Yeah, representing Ports Carroll, Frederick counties. She told Capital News Service, I think, when you were talking about from the more conservative Republican side, that Maryland needs to generate more energy through more natural gas and nuclear production. She said wind and solar are not now and will never be enough to keep our grid operating correctly. We must not allow Maryland to be only a net importer of power. We must generate our own. We do not need to sacrifice our farmland and conserved areas for the radical green agenda.
0: Well, and I'll say one more thing. This is the other thing that is, I think is relevant, and you guys can do what you want with it, is that you can build a data center in about 18 months. It takes 8 to 10 years to build a power plant. And so there's the imbalance. Hmm. So if you're in a state that has doesn't have enough energy just to, you know, manage itself, you're building data centers at a rapid pace, but you do not have the energy infrastructure because the Democrats closed all the coal plants in the state. You know, we're really in a bad spot. And that's what you're finding is that unlike West Virginia or Pennsylvania or some of these other places that have a whole bunch of power plants and they're producing a lot of energy, exporting a lot of energy, we're kind of screwed because, you know, 30% of our energy comes from one nuclear power plant, you know, Calvert Cliffs.
1: Yeah.
0: We have a couple coal plants that are still hanging on for their dear life, but we're importing like 40-some percent of our energy. And so, like I just said, they're trying to build these data centers like gangbusters, but we don't have the energy to support it. And meanwhile, my constituents' bills are doubling. It's a bad spot to be in, quite frankly. And so that's why people are so upset. I won't take any more time on it, but you get the gist of the complication.
1: Yep.
0: Right?
1: Yep.
2: Well said, Delegate. Anything else before we sign off with you? Or
0: no, I'll just say this. You guys are great, great show. The best show in Frederick, at least.
2: From 3
0: Please
2: to 6.
0: Please tell your listeners to go vote. Right?
2: They've
0: got 10 days. You know, it's early voting until June 18th. They can get it over with. And that way they've done their civic duty. We need folks to vote. And, you know, God bless you guys.
2: Thank you so much, brother. That's chairman of the Frederick County delegation to Annapolis. It's the minority whip of the Republican Party in Annapolis. And the delegate from District 4, Jesse Pippi. Thank you for checking in. Thank you for bringing us up to date. And we'll bring you up to date when we come back from this very short pause. Four good calls, I'm sure.
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4: A Republican candidate in Maryland's race for governor has been found guilty on multiple criminal charges. According to the Frederick News Post, a Frederick County jury convicted 61-year-old Dwight Larcom of Frederick on 17 counts, including violating a protective order, stalking, and witness intimidation. The case stemmed from allegations that Larcom contacted an ex-partner numerous times between February and March of 2021, despite a court order prohibiting contact. The trial marked a retrial of the case after an early conviction was vacated and a judge granted a new trial. Larcom has indicated he will appeal the verdict. He is scheduled to be sentenced August 13th in Frederick County Circuit Court. A growing debate over data centers is creating two very different paths in Maryland. Harford County recently made history by becoming the state's first county to permanently prohibit data centers after widespread public opposition. Residents and officials cited concerns about energy demand, environmental impacts, and quality of life. But in Frederick County, a large-scale data center development is already underway at the former East Alco site, with county officials limiting future projects to specific areas. Even so, opponents continue pushing back, arguing the facilities could alter the county's rural landscape and place new demands on local infrastructures and resources. Maryland election officials are fighting a federal demand for access to voter registration records containing sensitive personal information. The dispute centers on whether the federal government should receive data that includes driver's license and Social Security numbers. Those backing the federal request argue the records could help identify ineligible registrations, improve election oversight, and strengthen confidence in the accuracy of voter rolls nationwide.

0: State officials maintain that releasing the information would create privacy risks and exceed the federal government's authority. The case is now before a federal judge whose decision could determine whether Maryland must turn over the records as the lawsuit moves forward. Frederick County school officials are investigating after anti-Semitic graffiti was found in a bathroom at Urbana High School. The hateful vandalism was reported to administrators, who quickly removed it and began looking into who may be responsible. Families were informed about the incident, and district leaders emphasized that acts of hate and discrimination will not be tolerated. The discovery has renewed concerns about bias-related incidents in schools. Officials said that they are taking the matter seriously and are focused on ensuring students and staff feel safe, respected, and supported as the investigation continues. For more information on these or any of our other local news stories, be sure to join us on the web at WFMD.com or pay a visit to the WFMD Facebook page. If you have a news or a traffic tip, please text it to us at 301-694-9363. 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
1: Fox News, I'm Tom Graham. The White House continues to express optimism that a peace deal is close to being signed between the U.S. and Iran.
2: White House officials are bullish that an agreement could be reached in the coming days. They say they're 80% of the way there. In order to get the Strait of Hormuz fully open, the U.S. would agree to lift the blockade.
1: Iran's foreign minister saying both sides are working toward an initial agreement, adding terms dealing with Tehran's nuclear program and other issues will be finalized following a 60-day period. Shares of SpaceX soaring in today's Wall Street debut. Fox's Grady Trimble.
3: People who got in on today's IPO paid $135 per share. It opened at $150 per share, and at the closing bell, a single share cost $161.
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4: The 930 WFMD Skyscan forecast for Frederick and surrounding counties. Mostly cloudy this evening and gradually clearing with a low of 64. Saturday, it's all sunshine with a high near 88. Saturday evening, partly cloudy, low 65. Sunday, there's a pretty good chance of showers into Sunday evening, high near 89. 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A service of Frederick Air. It's a good call.
5: 270 North, it's still dragging through 124 in Gaithersburg. 270 South is really slow from Urbana down through Hyattstown. 15, you're stacked in both directions through Frederick City between New Design and 26. 70 West, slow through 29, Ballinger Creek Pike. And as you're going through the 40 split up in Hagerstown, 70 East jammed as you're approaching 29 and 695. 97, looking pretty good now. 140, though, starting to get busy through downtown Westminster. 340 West, crawls going over the bridge into Harper's Ferry. In Loudoun County, 9 and 287, packed through Wheatland. 9 West, slow from Mountain out to Harper's Ferry Road. 15 North, it crawls from Battlefield to Luckett's and from St. Clair Lane to the Point of Rocks Bridge. 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Whatever it takes to keep you comfortable, Frederick Air. 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
8: At the FIFA World Cup, Canada responded.
9: 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Oh, Canada! You've only got an equalize! And this big day in the World Cup in Toronto has a goal! Ryan Reynolds celebrates! Kyle Larin off the bench with the biggest goal he's ever scored for his country!
8: 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Canada and Bosnia-Herzegovina ended in a 1-1 draw at the FIFA World Cup. Later today, you can catch the USA taking on Paraguay on Fox TV. That all starts at 9 Eastern. In Major League Baseball, Shohei Ohtani, who came out of Thursday's game with left knee inflammation, is also being kept out of tonight's starting lineup against the Chicago White Sox. And in golf at the RBC Canadian Open, Ben James is still in the lead. He is 10 under par overall.
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13: Free talk doesn't cost you a dime. 930 WFMD on the final half hour of the Mid-Maryland Live program for this Friday. The time is 5:38. Thank you for listening. I am reopening up the phone lines as we conclude our conversation about some Maryland matters with Delegate Pippi. And early voting, of course, has started. We've given you several times this week the locations and the hours and all that. Maybe I'll run that by again on Monday. Tim, are you excited about voting the primary elections in Maryland?
14: I haven't been able to sleep between that and not watching the soccer game. And, you know, I don't know how these things will get done. I do want to give a shout-out to my friends at 930 WFMD and, of course, the owners of the Gun Center in Frederick, Maryland. That's the Gettysburg Training Post located 2222 York Road, Gettysburg, Pennsylvania. Thank you for sponsoring the Daily Vet Check. Each day I ask you to check on a vet, to call them on the phone, knock on the door, ring the buzzer. Always thank the veteran for their service, asking if there's anything you can do to assist them in their lives. You know, my friend sadly reported up to 22 veterans each day take their own lives and must stop. So please, friends, make this a Vet Check Day. Thank you, 930 WFMD, and of course, the owners of the Gun Center, located in Frederick City, Maryland, at Rosemont and Military Roads, the Gettysburg Trading Post, York Road, Gettysburg, Pennsylvania. Frank Mitchell's up.
13: The Church of the Redeemer is having a bike drive this Saturday from 10 until 2. There are two church locations in Frederick on Buckystown Pike. That's behind Sam's Club. And in Gaithersburg on Woodfield Road.
14: Yeah.
13: They are collecting bikes for Togo Kids, the nation of Togo in Africa, helping kids out there who ride some long distances to school. So if you have a bike you'd like to donate, Church of the Redeemer will be collecting tomorrow from 10 until 2 in Frederick and Gaithersburg.
14: And what are we supposed to take, a bicycle?
13: Yeah.
14: Okay, I just wanted to know.
13: A bike, a bicycle, a two-wheeler, one of those things.
14: But not my big wheel.
13: Not a motorcycle.
14: Not a big wheel. It's big wheel. It's got one in the front, two little ones in the back.
13: Yeah.
14: It's orange, yellow.
13: So
14: cool, by the way. Frank, I just did some research while you were talking about yourself. And I wanted to, you know, when I made my comment about I'm not a fan of soccer, or Europe calls it football. And I'm not by myself. I found out that, although without a question, it's the most watched sport in the world.
13: Oh, absolutely.
14: But not in the United States, Frank.
13: Yeah, in very fact, strange.
14: It's not very strange. We're Americans here. We recognize football and baseball and hockey and basketball. No, I think it's very good. It's the least watched major sport in the United States. I think that's the right way to be. The most watched single day, of course, is usually the Super Bowl, the Indy 500, the NBA playoffs.
13: Well, one of the things that you're missing is
14: what?
13: You live in Maryland, right? University of Maryland has the number one soccer team in the country at one point a few years ago.
14: Who cares? I mean, I'm sorry. I just don't care, Frank.
13: I say go Terps, but...
14: If they play in football or basketball or baseball. But, you know, Frank, I just don't get it. I guess that, you know, I have no problem with people liking it, and I have no problem with people watching it, but it's not my deal. I'm not a soccer fan. And I'd rather...
13: You said that.
14: I did say that. But I was researched and found out I'm not alone.
13: Yes, you are. It's the number one sport in the world.
14: Frank, I'm not in the world. Stop trying to put me in the world. I'm in the United States of America, Frank. I choose not to be in the world. I'm in the United States. We like NFL, MLB, NBA, and NHL.
13: You can like that, all those and that. And
14: no. There's no
13: football
14: room.
13: Football or no soccer, room. As
14: no,
13: you call it.
14: No, no. Soccer. No, no, no. I'm not going to. No. Mm-mm. I just find it interesting that I'm not alone. Back to... I'm with the majority, Frank.
15: I don't think the majority don't like soccer. They just might not be following it as closely as
14: they don't like
15: the
14: it.
15: Rest
14: it's
15: of the
14: not,
15: world.
14: Nobody watches it here.
15: Doesn't mean they don't like it.
14: Well, Frank, do you watch the UFC? You
15: know? I don't watch lacrosse, but I don't not like it.
14: You going to be watching cricket?
15: No, but it doesn't mean I don't like it.
14: Well, it's not going to be America's number one sport, I can tell you that. And but now, that's a good question, Tim. Thank you. What was the question? Oh, have you heard anything that is all on the down low, uptight, can't find out an answer anywhere? What's going on with the cricket situation, Frederick? Not the crickets and Buddy Holly, but I'm talking about the cricket team coming. Freedom, I think it's called.
15: I have not heard anything recently.
14: It's something going on. I'm telling you, the city fathers and mothers know about it, and they're not telling us.
15: No, I think
14: yes.
15: I think you had it. You know, it hasn't been that long. I guess it's been a few months, but since there's an entirely new city council, and it's up to them, and I don't think it was at the very top of their list of things to deal with, but last I heard, it was looking pretty good. They scaled down their original plan as far as, I guess, size and done more with accessibility and all that.
14: Yes.
15: So the last I heard, it's probably on.
14: I'm all for it, Frank. I'm all for it.
15: All right.
14: You know, if it brings people in to spend money and they leave, I'm all for it. Well, I don't want them to build houses and stay here, but come on in, spend your money, and get out.
15: Well, we need more houses for affordability, but anyway.
14: What is that word?
15: We won't go
14: don't
15: there.
14: Even use that word around me. Affordability. Houses are affordable if you can afford them. If you can't afford them, they're not affordable. Never will be. Unbelievable. Affordability.
16: As running for county commissioner, I promise to be transparent and bring in affordable housing.
14: What a bunch of crop of unknown we know.
16: 301-694-WFMD, 301-694-9363.
14: So, in other words, the people that don't want the cricket stadium and all the neighbors that you said, no, they're not even being kept in the loop, are they? What if they take these? What if they? I bet if they took the cricket stadium out and put in a data center, people would be saying something. But no, we're not going to hear that. Nor are we hearing anything about the data centers in Frederick City.
15: I think you're losing out on. It's funny you can bring that up, Tim, because I think you are ferociously in favor of go with data centers.
14: Absolutely.
15: And I'm sorry, but boy,
14: I'm in the minority.
15: Very dwindling minority.
14: No. Not the dwindling. Maybe the dwindling minority. Try it in English, Tim. Maybe the dwindling minority in Frederick County. Maybe even in the state of Maryland. But not in the country. I just think people have most of the wrong information you could possibly have. They're acting on horror stories, and there's no basis for them. Again, I'm not going to try to make you feel bad because you have a data center coming to you when you build a house or rent a house or own a house in the neighborhood that's destined to be a commercial area. How can I be upset? I mean, how can you be? Well, I guess you can because you can be upset with anything.
15: No, I think in
14: Frederick
15: or any other local county in the state of Maryland or anywhere in the USA.
14: What?
15: This has become a big national issue.
14: But people don't know, Frank. They need to talk to me so I can give them the facts and what's needed.
15: It blew me away that Hartford County, there north of Baltimore,
14: yes, it is.
15: Has decided no more ever.
14: Yeah, very foolish.
15: Data centers.
14: Very foolish. Very. We'll see. Very foolish.
15: Listening to their constituents. Maybe they're wrong, but they're listening to their constituents.
14: Well, sometimes you have to know, you have to, the constituents put you in there, and they can take you out, obviously. And if it wouldn't be an election year, I believe more honest politicians would be saying what they actually thought about data centers. That's just my skepticism during an election year. Because during an election year, if the public says, we shouldn't have strawberry ice cream ever in Maryland, the people are going to vote, it's fine because it's election year. Here's a lady who knows a lot. Mary, quite contrary. How does your garden grow?
17: Hello, can you hear me?
14: Loud and clear.
17: Okay, I'll speak quickly. Good afternoon to both you, Tim, and Frank, and listeners. Let's be on the lookout for some news, perhaps from the Frederick News Post tomorrow. regarding some judicial proceedings at the courthouse.
15: I'm glad you brought this up.
17: The CBI overlay zone.
15: I'm glad you brought this up, Mary, because it was supposed to be sometime today. I never heard anything today, so I think you might be right tomorrow. But this is about a decision on whether the data center issue can go to referendum on November's ballot, right?
17: Correct. The other thing is they were putting out, they meaning those who oversaw the referendum petition, they were putting out, I think it was some type of information regarding if you signed the petition itself, you could be a part of the judicial review, if you will. You could be one of the petitioners or something. And they had some type of form or something. They said you could come by and sign. The candidate for County Council District 1, Frank Hawala, he was inviting people to his house even. I don't know much more than that. I hate to be vague. I'm telling you what I saw posted on Facebook from the legitimate sources. So we'll stay tuned on that. The other thing is I do hope to go check out early voting a little bit starting tomorrow each day. And I'll take notes and
16: let us know.
17: Yes, absolutely. And the last thing is I wanted to draw attention to Frederick News Post ran a letter to the editor from County Council member Steve McKay, who is not running again. He represents District 2. It was called, I believe, Frederick County's Pro-Development Government. And I just wanted to quickly say that, in my opinion, it kind of read like a Dear Diary of things that he had experienced. What brought him into politics was the Monrovia Town Center, which he did not want in his backyard. We would have had a high school there by now. Yeah. He was the Sugarloaf Plan overlay. He was very concerned with the council votes there. He brought up the water sewer amendment regarding three developments in the New Market area. He even said for 8 years our former county executive held it at bay. Well, if you call refusing to sign a water sewer agreement holding something at bay, it sounds like holding it hostage to me. Jessica Fitzwater fixed that and has a good relationship with the New Market elected representatives. He also brought up his moratorium bill that he couldn't get support for. He brought up development contributions to candidates who are running. He did not endorse a candidate. He told everyone, though, to carefully look at the candidates for these types of issues. You know, and he reminded us what Lenny Thompson always said, if the developers win, you lose. So I do hope, though, that people realize you have to ask yourself, do we not want nice parks, roads, schools?
16: Yeah.
17: Who's going to want to live in a neighborhood where the school is falling apart, the air conditioning breaks every day?
16: Correct.
17: Look at the old Frederick High. I'm just saying there's a lot to consider, people. Please do your homework. I urge you personally not to vote for people who are, I call, one-issue candidates. And that's all I called to say, guys.
16: Well, you said it well.
15: Don't you go anywhere there, Mary, because you are the one person who experienced receiving a wrong ballot.
16: Here he goes.
15: And I want to know how that turned out. Did you get your replacement ballot?
17: Well, I did, and then I said, well, I'm going to live life in the wild lane here, and I did not use it. I instead registered to, like, hey, sorry, I give up. Y'all messed up. I hit the button for I'm going to vote in person. So I'm going to try out early voting this week. I'll let you know how that goes, too. I should be able to go in. They said that if it doesn't take, so to speak, we will provide you with a provisional ballot. Mm-hmm. Well, I hope I don't have to have that experience. So I'll let you know how that goes, too.
15: Please do.
16: Unbelievable. Thank you, Mary. Keep it. Have a great weekend, a safe weekend. And
17: you too.
16: Looking forward to hearing from you next week. All right. Frank, we want to talk about what's going on in the rest of the world. I wanted to hear if Mary had any more up-to-date information.
14: what is it? Am I to remember? I've been out of the circuit. You know, I've been away. So there is in the courthouse or in the courts a filing to determine whether or not that the petition can referendum the overlay. Is that what it's about?
15: Yeah, what we're talking about is the petition drive.
14: Yeah.
15: To put on the ballot in November the decision to overturn the decision by the county council to expand the data center in Adamstown. My understanding is the Board of Elections was to make a decision today. We have not heard anything as of yet. So as Mary said, it could come tomorrow. And one way or another, it should come pretty soon.
14: Yeah, I'm looking forward to that. I think if you offer my opinion, I could tell you, but I'll do that in a minute. Frank, let's take a very short break because I have some more to say. So don't go anywhere. It's Free Talk Radio. Frank, Tim, and you.
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5: 270 North, it's still dragging through 124 in Gaithersburg. 270 South is really slow from Urbana down through Hyattstown. 15, you're stacked in both directions through Frederick City between New Design and 26. 70 West, slow through 29, Ballinger Creek Pike. And as you're going through the 40 split up in Hagerstown, 70 East jammed as you're approaching 29 and 695. 97, looking pretty good now. 140, though, starting to get busy through downtown Westminster. 340 West, crawls going over the bridge into Harper's Ferry. In Loudoun County, 9 and 287, packed through Wheatland. 9 West, slow from Mountain out to Harper's Ferry Road. 15 North, it crawls from Battlefield to Luckett and from St. Clair Lane to the Point of Rocks Bridge. 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Whatever it takes to keep you comfortable, Frederick Air. It's a good call.
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0: turn me up there. There you go. Frank, it's Friday, my favorite day of the week. I hope you've had a great week and everything. And I haven't asked you this today. What about the weather, Frank? Tell me about the weather.
1: Hot.
0: What?
2: Hot. But
0: we're getting a little bit cooler
2: in the days ahead. Mm-hmm. With a chance of some rain coming down Sunday.
0: Mm-hmm.
2: Last check, it was 90. I was checked over at the Frederick Municipal Airport. 94 was the temperature. But here's the thing.
0: Feels
2: hotter. A heat advisory is still in effect and will be until 8 o'clock this evening.
0: Meaning, don't let animals and small kids and old people out. You know, take care of them. Make sure they're hydrated. Whatever that means. 301-694-WFMD. Be last caller if you want to get in. We want to hear what you have to say. Most important. And, of course, those of you... Now, here's the part I don't understand. You know, Frank, I'm pretty much of an exercise guru. You didn't know that?
2: No, I didn't.
0: No, well, it's the reason you don't... But anyhow, so I'm out about the temperature's like 206 degrees outside or whatever you just said, 100 and feels like whatever. And I notice some of my nutty neighbors, well, that's what I call them because I think they're nuts, are out jogging. Now, you can hardly, the temperature was so hot, it's you really tax your body to.
2: Well, what time of day?
0: Let's see.
2: Because I just rechecked the temperature. It's been a while. Now it's down to 87. I mean, if it was this morning or...
0: No, 10:30, whatever that is.
2: Well,
0: 11
2: it was still early 80s.
0: It was in the 90s.
2: Yeah, early, about 10:30 this morning. No.
0: At 9 o'clock, it was 89, Bob Miller said.
2: Anyway.
0: Well, anyhow, my point is these nutty neighbors, you cannot convince me that this is healthy. Now, so I called Dr. Quackenbush, my general practitioner. He's very, very helpful with these questions. He said, you know, I said, you know, is it safe to jog? And I wasn't asking for myself because he started laughing. I said, no, I don't mean for me, but I mean for human beings that are out there that, you know, that. And he said, no. It does not do anything for your health to jog in temperatures such as this. And I'm thinking, you know, now there's a doctor, Quackenbush. Now I'm pretty much a doctor. I mean, I drive by the hospital, you know, 5-6 times a day, so I do have some credentials. But my point being is, I'm starting to think there's, I call them nutty neighbors, but I shouldn't do that, but. Maybe I think there's something wrong with them. I mean, it's nice to have a regimen. I exercise. I drive by the gym every day. I do not miss a day.
2: I hope they know what they're doing. I mean, if somebody called me up and said, hey, what do you think? Do you think I should jog today? I'd probably say no.
0: Exactly.
2: But
0: they're out there craziness. But I just wanted to tell them to try to straighten up for the, you know.
2: But if you stay cool tomorrow, it's supposed to be a pretty nice day. Sunday, hopefully, there'll be some nice parts to that. There are so many things going on this time of year throughout our listening area.
0: Sure.
2: I might be hanging out for West Virginia Fest, which is up and down the main street of downtown Charlestown. There's so much going on.
0: Wouldn't want to miss that. Jimmy, my producers, Kevin and Debbie, my writers, Diane and Donna, thank you for taking care of me this week. Frank, thank you for taking care of me for this week. We're back on Monday. I can't wait. See you at the Stalker game. Not.
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4: The agreement never closer. I'm Lisa Lucera, Fox News. Those words from Iran's foreign minister as the U.S. and Iran work toward ending the conflict in Iran.
5: A senior administration official confirms a deal is much closer to fruition, clarifying that one of the things both sides kept going back and forth on was the specificity of the commitment to destroy and dispose of enriched nuclear material. The official said Iran will be rewarded economically, piecemeal, as they comply with their obligations, and that this would include sanctions relief and unfreezing funds. Iran's foreign minister told Iranian state TV a deal is closer, but said nuclear issues would be discussed at later stages, that the deal's contingent upon an end to the U.S. blockade in the Strait of Hormuz and a ceasefire between Lebanon and Israel. He added that management of the strait will not return to pre-war levels and that their sword will always hang over the strait.
6: Fox's Jessica Rosenthal. President Trump said this week the agreement could be signed this weekend. A federal judge rules President Trump's name must come off the Kennedy Center by today.
7: Late Thursday, the Justice Department filed a last-minute appeal on behalf of the Kennedy Center's Trump-appointed Board of Trustees, seeking to keep the president's name on the building. Judge Cooper ruled on May 29th that Trump's name was illegally added to the John F. Kennedy Center for the Performing Arts, finding only Congress could change its name, and ordered all references to Trump must be removed by June 12th.
6: Fox's Carmen Roberts. Meanwhile, a different judge has ruled the White House is allowed to stage a UFC fight on the White House lawn this weekend. The nonprofit Public Integrity Project had sued to challenge the Freedom 250 event. Wall Street stocks rose as oil prices fell again as it appears Iran deal is close. The Dow at 353, the Nasdaq gained 79, the S&P plus 37, and shares of SpaceX closed just over $161 a share in its initial public offering. 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
13: Two women wanted in connection with the homicide of a 67-year-old Montgomery County woman are now behind bars in Ohio. Police say Vanessa Tognero Henderson and Samantha Rebell were captured in Genoa after a local resident spotted them from media reports about the case. Investigators say Hilde Henderson was found dead inside her apartment at the Charter House on Fenwick Lane in Silver Spring after police responded to a welfare check on May 26th. Evidence collected during the investigation led detectives to charge both women with first-degree murder. Henderson's death was ruled a homicide caused by blunt force trauma, and it appears that she was murdered 4 days before the body was discovered. The suspects are awaiting extradition back to Maryland. Montgomery County Police are investigating after a teenage boy was shot Thursday evening in Silver Spring. Officers responded to the 5,000 block of Silver Hill Court for a shooting and found the victim suffering from a gunshot wound. The teen was transported to a hospital with injuries that were described as serious but not believed to be life-threatening. Detectives have not released information about a suspect or what may have led to the shooting. The investigation remains active as police work to gather evidence and determine exactly what happened. Anyone with information is being urged to contact Montgomery County Police. A vote on the proposed changes to Frederick City's pension system has been put on hold. According to the Frederick News Post, the City Council delayed action on the amendments after members raised questions about how the changes could affect employees and the long-term health of the retirement fund. Council members say they want more information before making a final decision on the proposal. The pension amendments have been under review as city leaders examine retirement benefits and future costs. The delay means additional discussion and analysis will take place before the council considers taking a vote at a future meeting. Cancer patients in West Virginia will soon have greater access to a treatment designed to reduce hair loss during chemotherapy. A new law known as Jessica Huffman's Law requires health insurance carriers to cover scalp cooling systems beginning with 2027 policies. The devices work by reducing blood flow to the scalp, limiting the amount of chemotherapy that reaches hair follicles. Named for nursing leader and cancer survivor Jessica Huffman, the law addresses a treatment that can cost around $1,800. West Virginia is now among a small number of states requiring the coverage, a move aimed at improving quality of life for patients during cancer treatment. For more information on these or any of our other local news stories, be sure to join us on the web at WFMD.com or pay a visit to the WFMD Facebook page. If you have a news or a traffic tip, please text it to us at 301-694-9363. For Mid-Maryland's Radio News Center, I'm Jimmy Key on 930 WFMD.
12: 930 WFMD traffic for Frederick and surrounding counties. 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
11: 270 North, it's still dragging through 124 in Gaithersburg. 270 South is really slow from Urbana down through Hyattstown. 15, you're stacked in both directions through Frederick City between New Design and 26. 70 West, slow through 29, Ballinger Creek Pike. And as you're going through the 40 split up in Hagerstown, 70 East jammed as you're approaching 29 and 695. 97, looking pretty good now. 140, though, starting to get busy through downtown Westminster. 340 West, crawls going over the bridge into Harper's Ferry. In Loudoun County, 9 and 287, packed through Wheatland. 9 West, slow from Mountain out to Harper's Ferry Road. 15 North, it crawls from Battlefield to Luckett's and from St. Clair Lane to the Point of Rocks Bridge. This is Drew with your WFMD traffic, which is brought to you by Frederick Air and Bryant. Whatever it takes to keep you comfortable, Frederick Air. It's a good call.
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15: Mom, lots to get to. On a Friday, it's a Free Speech Friday. Whatever's on your mind is going to be fair game. If I know something about it, we'll talk about it. If not, we will move on. I feel like Gabby will be mad at me if I don't do this. I do, because when I don't do it, she's like, where's the Friday song? All right, it's Friday. Strings. Come on, horn section.

0: you still squeak out a win in New York, which would have been great. That would have been two wins in New York in a row. And again, if those of you watching and listening to New York, can you clean up the city, please? Did you guys really win in a 29-point comeback and then start destroying cabs and beating each other up? You see they went to, like, the five guys or whatever it was, burgers, and destroyed the place. Paul, did you see that video?
1: I didn't see that, but I saw them rip off like, branches off of trees, and then I don't know if they're whacking things with it or they just wanted to destroy the trees. I was like, where's, like, PETA and, like, Greenpeace and all that stuff?
0: No, they don't care.
1: You know?
0: They don't care. Yeah, well, where's Ramdani? Where exactly is the police presence that you need? And the cops in New York, the NYPD, are great if you let them do their jobs. But, I mean, to me, that was just crazy to see that after a win. So what's your prediction tomorrow night, Polo? Do you care?
1: I mean, I want them to win.
0: Yeah, me too.
1: I mean,
0: Gabby, what do you think? She's taking calls right now. Gabby and I have been to plenty of games. Paul, have you been to games?
1: It's been a while, but I have. I think I went 2 years ago, you know.
0: They didn't call me. I thought they were going to call me to do the national anthem tomorrow night because that almost ensures a Spurs win. The Holt family should have somebody call me. I'm telling you, you want the win tomorrow night, you have a little saxophone and a little national anthem. But I haven't gone probably, Paul, it's got to be like almost 10 years. Can you believe that?
1: Wow.
0: I used to go all the time.
1: No, I don't.
0: I mean, it's true, though. 833-JOE-PAGS, 833-563-7247, joepags.com. What Tulsi Gabbard had to say, how your tax dollars are being spent is going to blow your mind when we come back. Stay here.
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4: A Frederick County jury has convicted 61-year-old Dwight Douglas Larcombe, a Republican candidate for Maryland governor, on 17 charges following a 3-day trial. According to the Frederick News Post, the charges include violating a protective order, stalking, and witness intimidation. Prosecutors said Larcombe repeatedly contacted a former partner in early 2021, despite a no-contact order issued in October of 2020. Court records show dozens of phone contacts and more than 170 Facebook Messenger messages were involved. This was Larcombe's second trial after a previous conviction was overturned and a new trial was ordered. Larcombe says he plans to appeal. Sentencing is scheduled for August 13th in Frederick County Circuit Court. Hartford County has become the first and only county in Maryland to ban data centers outright. County leaders approved the measure after residents raised concerns about electricity use, water consumption, environmental impacts, and preserving the county's rural character. Meanwhile, Frederick County is moving in a different direction. A data center is already under construction near Adamstown, and county leaders have created regulations that allow future development in designated areas. But opposition remains strong. Many Frederick County residents worry the projects could increase traffic, strain resources, and transform the area into a version of Northern Virginia's data center alley. A legal battle is unfolding over whether Maryland must provide sensitive voter registration records to the federal government. State election officials are asking a federal judge to block the request, arguing that personal information such as driver's license and Social Security numbers should remain protected. Supporters of sharing the data say the federal government needs complete voter records to verify voter eligibility, identify duplicate registrations across states, and ensure voter rolls are accurate. Maryland officials counter that election security can be maintained without handing over confidential information. A federal judge is expected to decide whether the records must be released while the broader case continues. Anti-Semitic graffiti discovered inside a bathroom at Urbana High School is under investigation by Frederick County Public Schools. School officials say the vandalism was found recently and was removed as soon as it was reported. Administrators notified families and are working to identify those responsible. The incident comes amid ongoing concerns about hate-based acts in schools and has drawn condemnation from district leaders. FCPS says it is committed to maintaining a safe and welcoming environment for all students and staff and will continue investigating the incident while providing support to those affected. For more information on these or any of our other local news stories, be sure to join us on the web at WFMD.com or pay a visit to the WFMD Facebook page. For Mid-Maryland's Radio News Center, I'm Jimmy Key on 930 WFMD.
5: Fox News, I'm John Saucier. The White House is close to getting a signed deal with Iran after months of negotiations. Interior Secretary Doug Burgum on Fox.
6: I'd say where we stand is that we've got the negotiator in chief, the deal maker in chief, President.

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12: Hi, I'm Dan Cox. As America celebrates 250 years of God-given freedom, we're reminded that Americans never give up, and neither should Maryland. 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As governor, I'll fight for your wallets and your values, support law enforcement, improve education, and put Maryland families first. I'm Dan Cox, the real Republican in this race. Just say no more. Vote Dan Cox for governor on June 23rd. Authority Dan Cox for Governor, Nick Crock. PA Treasure.
13: Frederick has changed over the years, but one thing has remained constant. 930 WFMD's commitment to inform Mid-Maryland.
14: All right, great to have you. Thanks. It is the Joe Pag Show. It's going to be Lieutenant Colonel Jeffrey Attica, bottom of the hour. Strait of Hormuz, open or closed? I seem to start every interview about this war, about this operation, with is it open or closed? Still not sure which one it is. Can you trust the theocracy if they sign some peace agreement? I don't think so. We're going to talk about that. And a whole lot more with Lieutenant Colonel Attacott in about 6-7 minutes from now. Make sure you stick around. Chris, Michigan, what's going on? Hi.
15: Hi, how are you doing?
14: I'm living the dream. Talk to me.
15: I'm a big fan of Musk. Yeah, I'm sorry, what?
14: I'm living the dream. How are you doing?
15: I hope so. Me too. We just had a family friend son get hired at SpaceX in Seattle last week. While they get, he was a graduate of U of M, while they get paid money, Musk takes stock options because he's performance driven.
14: Right.
15: So if the company doesn't do well, he doesn't do well. So people really should know that. That granted, he makes a lot of money, but he still has to make sure that the company does good or he doesn't.
14: No, absolutely. And he does that, I think, probably for several reasons, but you're right. It is performance motivation. And I think that anybody who's jumping into his business has realized that he's going to work as hard as them, if not harder, because, again, his net worth is adjusted accordingly to how well they do. Anybody in your circle, Chris, hating on him because he's a trillionaire, do they care?
15: No, I think they really understand. I mean, I do nonprofit work a lot, and, you know, you want to depend on the millionaires because they write big checks.
14: Exactly right. But it's not. I saw somebody yesterday, and Chris, we love Michigan. We love that you called in. Thank you. I saw something yesterday, and I can't think of which politician it was. But they were saying something stupid like they're stealing the money from the poor to enrich Donald Trump's friends, the rich. And I'm like, how do the poor have the money? I don't understand. The poor

0: one producer and net exporter of oil, how are we at a 50-plus year low on the strategic oil reserve?
1: Well, I don't know. And I don't know the word, the world's top exporter now. And Chris, thank you. Great question. I actually talked to Ezra Levant coming up at the bottom of hour number three. He's from Canada. He says that Canada is a net exporter of oil. And although the price of a barrel is higher, it actually helps Canada because they benefit from the higher price of oil. But I don't know about what the level is of the strategic petroleum reserve right now. I know that President Biden drained it out to lower prices because of how bad his economy is. I truly don't know. The last time I had Daniel Turner on, and he's always great. Last time I had Daniel Turner on from Power of the Future, he said that it's not filled up, and Trump certainly wants to, but now with the Iran war, you probably have to wait until the price is a little bit lower. I'd have to check the actual level. It's a decent question. I don't know the answer. I know that Biden emptied it out purely for political and for financial and economic reasons because of how bad he was with the economy. When we come back, it's going to be Lieutenant Colonel Jeffrey Atticott on Iran. Is the Strait opener closed?
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4: A vote on proposed changes to Frederick City's pension system has been put on hold. According to the Frederick News Post, the City Council delayed action on amendments after members raised concerns about how the changes could affect employees and the long-term health of the retirement fund. Council members say they want more information before making a final decision on the proposal. The pension amendments have been under review as city leaders examine retirement benefits and future costs. The delay means additional discussion and analysis will take place before the council considers taking a vote at a future meeting. Montgomery County Police are investigating after a teenage boy was shot Thursday evening in Silver Spring. Police responded to the 5,000 block of Silver Hill Court for a shooting and found the victim suffering from gunshot wounds. The teen was taken to the hospital with injuries that were described as serious but not life-threatening. The investigation remains active as police work to gather evidence and determine exactly what happened. Anyone with information is urged to contact Montgomery County Police. Cancer patients in West Virginia will soon have greater access to a treatment designed to reduce hair loss during chemotherapy. A new law known as Jessica Hoffman's Law requires health insurance carriers to cover scalp cooling systems beginning with 2027 policies. The devices work by reducing blood flow to the scalp, limiting the amount of chemotherapy that reaches hair follicles. Named for nursing leader and cancer survivor Jessica Hoffman, the law addresses a treatment that can cost around $1,800. West Virginia is now among a small number of states requiring the coverage. Diana Gibson, WFMD News.
5: Fox News, I'm Tom Rigotti. Both U.S. and Iranian officials are expressing optimism over the potential signing of a peace deal. Fox's Max Gordon has details.
6: This is the deal that they have been laying out. They say that a potential peace deal with Iran includes the destruction and removal of Iran's nuclear material, Iran dismantling its nuclear program, no sanctions relief until compliance, opening up the Strait of Hormuz, and ending funding of terrorist groups.
5: SpaceX makes a splash with its stock market debut, making Elon Musk the world's first ever trillionaire.
7: 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SpaceX raised around $75 billion today. That's more than double the previous IPO record holder.
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3: The 930 WFMD sky scan forecast for Frederick and surrounding counties. Mostly cloudy this evening and gradually clearing with a low of 64. Saturday, it's all sunshine with a high near 88. Saturday evening, partly cloudy, low 65. Sunday, there's a pretty good chance of showers into Sunday evening, high near 89. 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